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2: Disabling another ship. I'm Lisa Lacerra, Fox News. Central Command says it happened after the vessel attempted to get through the blockade of Iranian ports at least four times. As President Trump says, he's still considering massive new strikes on Iran.
3: The president has not made a decision, he says, on whether to resume major attacks on Iran following a collapse of a ceasefire.
4: We're locked and loaded. We're ready to go, but we're talking to them. So maybe there will be, maybe there won't be a tipping point.
3: Still, President Trump tells reporters he does not think Iran is yet ready to make a deal over ending its nuclear program and the war.
4: You know, despite what everyone says about the election, I'm not in a hurry. We have to do it right.
3: A Fox News poll finds a majority of voters oppose U.S. military action against Iran, and nearly two-thirds think the conflict will last at least a year.
2: Fox's Jared Halpern at the White House. Meanwhile, Saudi Arabia says it struck a port city in Yemen in response to Iran-backed Houthi rebel attacks on Saudi ships. A third death is confirmed from this month's flooding in Texas.
5: Texas Governor Greg Abbott announcing that someone trying to drive through floodwaters on Monday was swept away, giving a briefing after a flyover to assess damage
6: and see the devastation that has taken place because of the rushing waters that continue to rip through communities.
5: Some parts of central Texas still unreachable after days of heavy rain last week.
2: Fox's Lisa Brady. Governor Abbott says while the Nueces River has crested, there's still possible danger downstream. The chief prosecutor of the International Criminal Court has been removed from office nearly 2 years after sexual misconduct allegations against him surfaced. The ICC's 125 member states voted to remove Karim Khan, a British barrister, by a large majority for serious misconduct and serious breach of duty. 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
2: A guilty plea from the teenager charged with killing four people at a Georgia high school.
8: Colt Gray was 14 years old when accused of gunning down two students and two adults at Appalachie High School in Winder, Georgia, outside Athens. He's now 16 and is pleading to all 55 counts against him, which include murder, battery, and child cruelty.
9: We wish to voluntarily give up those rights and enter a guilty plea today. Yes, Your Honor.
8: The judge will next determine Gray's sentence. His father, Colin Gray, is already convicted on multiple counts for providing the teen with the rifle, despite knowing his history of mental health issues and threats. Eben Brown, Fox News.
2: Paramount has agreed to delay closing its $81 billion buyout of Warner Brothers Discovery well into next year as a judge continues to consider a challenge from 12 states seeking to block the deal. The states, led by California, claim the merger would extinguish competition in Hollywood. A British Airways crew is recovering after a mysterious illness following a stop in India.
10: The British Airways flight is under investigation after several crew members became ill following an overnight layover in Hyderabad, India. During the flight to London, all three pilots reportedly became sick, one so ill he needed oxygen. The other two were able to continue to operate the aircraft despite their symptoms. The airline says the plane landed safely and passengers were never in danger. British Airways says the investigation involves the hotel in India where the crew stayed and the possibility that the food they ate there caused their illness. Matt Murphy, Fox News.
2: Hurricane Fausto has strengthened into a Category 2 storm in the Pacific. Forecasters say it's expected to approach the Hawaiian Islands next week. The National Hurricane Center says right now the storm is far from land, but swells could cause life-threatening surf and riptides of parts of Southern California. I'm Lee Silicera. This is Fox News.
11: Union Pacific is investigating a collision between one of its trains and a FedEx truck in Hill County on Thursday. The Department of Safety says troopers responded to the crash at a railroad crossing. The driver and passenger were hospitalized in critical condition. Union Pacific says the train crew were not injured. A firefighter was treated at the scene for a heat-related illness. Dallas is bucking the national roommate rent market with the steepest drop in the country. Roommate matching site Spare Room's latest index shows the city's average monthly room rent fell 5.5% to $870. The platform credits new home construction across the state for easing rental pressure. Austin's waterway ban is now expected to be lifted tomorrow. It was originally set for the Colorado River, Lady Bird Lake, and a portion of Lake Austin. You can't use wet bikes, canoes, kayaks, and other similar devices on the waterways today. The ban is in effect until 5 p.m. on Saturday. I'm Joe Morano.
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10: How's it going, fellow sports fans? It's Andy West. Let's look back on this day in sports history, July 24th. We'll start today in 1973. Bobby Bonds homers and doubles to lead the National League to a 7-1 rout of the American League in the All-Star Game in Kansas City. Speaking of Kansas City, today in 1983, the famous Pine Tar home run was hit by Kansas City Royals George Brett off New York pitcher Rich Gossage at Yankee Stadium. Brett's homer came with two outs in the top of the ninth to give the Royals a 5-4 lead. Brett's homer was ruled an out because of the amount of pine tar exceeded what was allowed. Since he was called out, it was the third out in the ninth inning with the home team in the lead, and the game was ended with the Yankees winning. The Royals protested the game, and American League President Lee McPhail upheld their protest. McPhail ordered that the game be continued from the point of Brett's home run. The game was resumed 25 days later on August 18th and officially ended with the Royals winning 5-4. And today in 1993, Anthony Young of the New York Mets extended his record losing streak to 27 games when he walked in the winning run in the 10th inning for a 5-4 loss to the LA Dodgers.
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12: 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And Amanda Knox joins Bobby Cass to talk about surviving prison and life nearly 20 years after being wrongfully accused.
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13: News. I'm Carmen Roberts. The U.S. military says it fired on another merchant ship as it tried to breach the blockade of Iranian ports. It's the latest sign of the conflict widening.
14: Sources tell Fox the Saudi military is currently carrying out airstrikes against Houthi targets in Yemen. Explosions have been heard near naval targets in the port of Hodeidah. This is in response to the Houthis hitting a Saudi oil tanker and targeting another in the Red Sea.
13: Fox's Jennifer Griffin. SpaceX launched its Starship mega rocket tonight on a 13th test flight.
15: We have liftoff. Go Starship.
16: SpaceX engineers obtain vast troves of data from each flight and say they've made improvements to the mega rocket's hardware and software.
13: Fox's Jonathan Searian. SpaceX says the rocket is the world's largest, most powerful, made a soft splashdown in the Indian Ocean. 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
2: We're going to take your calls this hour with Daniel Brinkley as we talk about near-death experiences. 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Daniel, to give us his feedback on that as well.

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6: 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Next week on Netflix, Tuesday, the stand-up special debut of Mary Beth Barone, Galaxy Brain. Next Wednesday, the launch of the Netflix Mexican teen drama Final Project, the telenovela Forbidden Woman, as well as the Brazilian crime drama Wrath. Next Thursday on Netflix, the premiere of The Bombing of Pan Am 103, starring Connor Swindells, Tony Curran, Eddie Marsan, and more. Next Monday on Hulu, the start of the crime drama series Furious, starring Emmy Rossum and Scoot McNairy. Next Wednesday on Amazon Prime Video, the debut of the horror film The Devil's Mouth. Next Wednesday over on Paramount Plus, the second season start of Diara from Detroit. Also next Wednesday on Disney Plus, the streaming debut of The Devil Wears Prada 2. Next Friday on Amazon Prime Video, the second season launch of the animated series Batman Caped Crusader. And next Sunday on Paramount Plus, the third season premiere of the Taylor Sheridan action drama Lioness, starring Zoe Saldana.
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7: Fox News, I'm Chris DeMeo. The U.S. military continues to pound targets in Iran. President Trump says they're taking out Iranian leadership.
8: We've taken out their first level of leadership. We've then taken out their second level of leadership. We've taken out some of the third level. And we're negotiating with the rest. And we'll see how it all works.
7: President recently warning larger U.S. attacks could be coming. A possible 2028 Democratic presidential hopeful says Americans have had enough of the Trump agenda.
9: Two-thirds of Americans disagree with the Trump tax cuts for the wealthiest Americans. Two-thirds of this country believe that wages ought to be higher. Even most Republicans think we ought to raise the minimum wage more than we have. Most Americans believe that we ought to have health care for everybody.
7: Former Transportation Secretary Pete Buttigieg on America reports Buttigieg has not yet said if he's running. 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
2: And welcome back to Coast to Coast. I tell you what we're going to do. We're going to chat for a little bit with Danyon Brinkley about the veterans' health care that he is pushing. And we'll talk about that. And those of you who have been on hold waiting to talk to him, he will stay with us to take your calls. If you still want to call in and ask him questions about near-death experiences, do so. 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
1: 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That's very important. But we'll be back with Daniel and your calls on Coast to Coast AM. 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
9: Fox News, I'm Chris DeMayo. President Trump addressing the White House Correspondents' Dinner Friday night. This follows the dinner in April, which was ended abruptly by a gunman.
10: As I said 3 months ago, the show must go on. We were backstage, and we both wanted to just have it go on, whether it was 2 o'clock, 3 o'clock in the morning, it didn't matter.
9: This dinner featured a smaller crowd and tighter security. A possible 2028 Democratic presidential hopeful says Americans have had enough of the Trump agenda.
11: Two-thirds of Americans disagree with the Trump tax cuts for the wealthiest Americans. Two-thirds of this country believe that wages ought to be higher. Even most Republicans think we ought to raise the minimum wage more than we have. Most Americans believe that we ought to have health care for everybody.
9: Former Transportation Secretary Pete Buttigieg on America Reports. 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
4: And then I re-sung it, and it ended up being one of the first singles, I think.

to real honest talk about money, politics, news, and information you can actually use. Buckle up and hold on tight. This is That's the Bottom Line.

0: morning, everybody, and welcome to another exciting edition of That's the Bottom Line. I'm your host, Jeff Lewis of Asset Growth Associates. Thanks for spending part of your weekend with us. And speaking of weekends, thank you all for those who reached out to me this weekend to wish me a happy birthday. Me and my grandmother, I really appreciate it. I turned 46, my grandma's 88, and honestly, we're really grateful to be there because, I don't know, the alternative is death. So let's get right to it. We've got a lot on the agenda. First of all, we'll be talking later in the show about geopolitical risk and how it's going to affect your portfolio, particularly in Iran. Also, Christians and conservatives everywhere across the world are being attacked. We'll talk about some of the latest developments there. Also, how to make your portfolio last throughout retirement. I know you're going to get some insight on that. We're going to get there. But first, our top line story. There is a civil war brewing within the Democratic Party. Now, I know that's sensational for me to say, but hear me out. You know, as a conservative Christian, it's easy for me to articulate what I believe in as a Republican. As Republicans, we largely believe in limited government. We believe that capitalism should prevail over centralized control of assets, and that socially that we should believe in traditional values, and that alternative lifestyles should not take precedence over normative behavior. Does that make sense to you? Good. As a Democrat, you don't know what you believe anymore, because there is a war of ideas that's pulling two large factions within itself apart. Here is one of the front runners for the 2028 nomination for president articulating what it means to be a Democrat. Here is AOC. Take a listen.
1: I think a lot of people aren't sure, depending on where you're from, what it means to be a Democrat. What do we stand for? What are we fighting for as opposed to what we are against? But that doesn't mean that that is characteristic of the whole party.
0: She's like, I don't know. What are you asking me for? And I don't fault her for her confusion here because it's a complicated answer. You see, the modern Democratic Party believes a few things. First, that a racial parity can only be achieved through government incentive or government coercion, and that there should be more government involvement within a capitalistic economic framework, and that they're more or less protective of the country's institutions, even if not the traditional values behind them. Now, at the start of the 21st century, we saw the rise of the progressives within the Democratic Party that pushed the party over to the left. Since that time, in the last few years, what we've seen is the rise of the Democratic Socialists that claim to be to the left of the progressives, which awkwardly puts the progressives in the middle and the Democrats within the right of their own party. And that's what's creating the problem, because you got a clash of ideas that are very core to the integral values of the party. The first is a core pillar. That's on race. You see, the Democratic Socialists actually think race should be de-emphasized compared to other preferential groups like gender identity and socioeconomic status. They want more government involvement within a socialist economic system. And now you see the conflict. And the problem is that the party itself is divided on which way it should go, which is evidenced here in this Fox News poll.
2: So now this Fox News poll shows Democrats view socialism more favorably than capitalism by an 11-point margin. 59% of Democrats view the Democratic Socialists of America positively. Disillusionment is driving the surge. Pollster Nate Silver says highly educated voters with lower to middle household incomes are the most Democratic voting group in America. The DSA's own member makeup speaks to that.
0: This poll shows that self-identifying Democrats favor socialism over capitalism 52-41%, and that 3 in 5 Democrats have a favorable view of the Democratic Socialists of America. Now, this is disturbing to longtime Democratic activists like Van Jones, who has long been a member of the progressive movement. But even he considers the DSA's platform, that includes stuff like abolishing ICE, abolishing prisons, getting rid of the United States Senate, all of this to be totally nuts.
3: This stuff is going too far. I am a progressive Democrat. You want to talk about prison reform? I've done it as well as anybody, Republican, Democrats in the South with Trump. I've done prison reform. I never said have no prisons. Where are you going to put the Klan? I've done police reform. I never said no police. Where are you going to put the pedophiles? Who's going to grab the pedophiles? This stuff is going too far. And part of the thing that has to happen is we saw what happened in the Republican Party when things started going in a nutty direction and nobody stood up. I am happy that the young people are fighting for affordability, Medicare for all the good things. I've been waiting my whole life to see a youth movement do what it's doing. But it's being hijacked by people who are putting in nutty ideas supporting terrorists, nutty ideas saying we don't need cops in prison. We can't deport anybody, even if they rape somebody.
0: And then you have leftists like John Stewart who defend the Democratic Socialists, saying it's not the crazy part you need to listen to, it's the economic message that's driving all the enthusiasm.
4: And we're in that same place now where all these new ideas, suddenly the Democrats are these Democratic Socialists, they're crazy. And you're like, well, but that generally their crazy ideas aren't where the energy is. The energy isn't around like, we shouldn't have prisons or borders. The energy is around a belief that they're economic populism. And when you call it socialism, I think it's a misnomer. Like in the same way that if you call Social Security socialism, that's kind of a misnomer. It's about strengthening a safety net for a country that has suffered too long overvaluing capital and money and undervaluing labor and work.
0: Needless to say, I dispute his assessment of Social Security, but John Stewart here articulates the thrust of the economic argument for the Democratic Socialists, and it's the classic Marxist argument of labor versus capital. But even John Stewart has an issue with the latest addition to the DSA platform, and that is the inherent anti-Semitism of their latest position related to Israel and Gaza. That has been an issue, for example, featured by Zohran Mamdani, who has gone as far as threatened to arrest the Prime Minister of Israel.
5: As I've said, I agree with the ICC that Benjamin Netanyahu should be arrested and tried for his crimes, as I do for anyone else charged by the ICC. My administration has reviewed every avenue available under applicable law to determine whether New York City could execute the International Criminal Court's arrest warrant if Benjamin Netanyahu came here. It is clear that we do not have the independent legal authority to enforce this warrant.
0: Just so we're clear, neither Israel nor the U.S. ever signed the Rome Statute, which was the 1998 treaty that created the International Criminal Court. But the ICC claims jurisdiction in Gaza because they're sympathetic to the Palestinian cause, as is the New Democratic Party. Enough so that they're slowly replacing minority voter interests with Palestinian interests. Enough so that a progressive House candidate in Michigan was quoted as saying, Black U.S. political leaders are a pillar of the capitalist imperialist American establishment. Now that set off James Carville.
6: These people are paternalistic, and it's a bunch of overeducated little white turds who think they know more than other people know. And they know what's wrong, and they're gonna go and then you got they're talking about indicting Netanyahu, and that the problem is

0: That's right. We are back here on That's the Bottom Line. I'm Jeff Lewis. You know, we talk a lot about different types of risk on this program. We've talked about systematic risk, sequence of returns risk, that sort of thing. And one we talk about, but I don't think I've ever mentioned by name, is called geopolitical risk. That refers to, obviously, the risk that you might run into issues with foreign countries, such as trade disputes or wars. Not that I'm talking about any particular one, but you know I am. So during an Oval Office meeting this week with the president of Lebanon, President Trump addressed Iran, threats to commercial shipping, the Strait of Hormuz, and the possibility of additional military action. For investors, that isn't a huge deal when it comes to what's going to happen militarily. We already know how that plays out, okay? It's not like Iran is in danger of defeating our military forces. It's what the ancillary effects are, what it means for oil prices, inflation, interest rates, and the overall financial markets. So here's a few comments here made by Secretary of War Pete Hegseth talking about the attacks on commercial shipping. Here we go.
1: No one was willing to stand up to them. President Trump was, and he continues to this day. Iran's been given every opportunity to negotiate, to show that they're reasonable on the Strait of Hormuz. But if they're going to shoot at commercial shipping, then we're going to hit them, as the president said, 10 times harder, which every night we're degrading them further and further.

0: and the president has all the options necessary. If they want to talk, they can talk. Otherwise, they can deal with the War Department.
1: And of course, what Pete Hegseth is referring to here is what they call these days kinetic activity, or as we used to call it, blowing stuff the hell up. Now, we Americans are very good at blowing stuff up. We've been doing it for years in many different places. Anytime, anywhere, you name it, we are there. We will take you out. Now, the problem is that Americans can't solve every problem on the planet by simply blowing stuff the hell up. You see, the Strait of Hormuz is a little bit sensitive like that. There's a lot of oil traffic that goes through there, and most investors react very poorly to stuff going boom. So any threat to shipping causes traders to add what we call a geopolitical risk premium to the price of the crude oil that's shipped through there. Now, that doesn't automatically mean they raise prices. It just means they can. So markets will react first and then actually wait for the real disruptions to happen later. Because if tankers are attacked, that tends to raise everyone's blood pressure a little bit. That delays shipping, raises cost, and increases the insurance cost on these vessels that are covered, which of course has an immediate economic impact. Higher oil prices mean higher prices at the pump, higher diesel costs, higher transportation costs, and of course, those expenses immediately work their way into food, manufactured products, any consumer item that you can think of. And that, of course, creates a problem for the overall economy. The Federal Reserve won't decrease rates in that environment. In fact, they may very well raise them because they're worried about inflation. Okay, so this is why you get a question like this from a reporter talking to President Trump, who wants to know just how long this might take.
2: If the Iranians do not make a deal, ultimately, how long will it take for you to stamp out their threats to the Strait and enable full shipping?
3: So if we left right now, it would take Iran 20, 25 years to rebuild. Okay? And we're not finished at all. But if we left right now, it would take them a long time, years, years to rebuild. But we're not leaving right now.
1: Okay, let's break down what the president is saying here. Look, I have no doubt that it's going to take many, many years and a whole bunch of outside investment from the Chinese for the Iranians to rebuild the infrastructure that we've destroyed during this conflict. I get that. The problem is that the threats to the Strait of Hormuz don't come from that infrastructure. They're coming from low-intensity threats from the IRGC that involve drones or handheld weaponry that it's hard for us to detect. So unless we have some kind of early warning for that sort of thing, the threats are going to continue. And it's that sort of thing that scares the markets. We can absorb financially in the markets a single campaign or a limited strike. What we dislike is uncertainty about how long a conflict will take. And when you get comments like this, reiterating this one for the president that I'm going to play in a second, these are the things that scare us. Play it.
3: Nobody knows except the Iranians the damage that we've done to them. We have done damage that will take them 20, 25 years to recover from. So if we left tomorrow, we had a big success, but we're not leaving tomorrow.
1: And that's the problem. You heard him say it again right there. We don't know how long we're going to be there. And we don't know that because we don't have a clear objective of why we're there. Yes, we know that we don't want a nuclear weapon in Iran, but there's no way to measure that in a success. We can only measure a failure if they actually got one. And absent any other clear objective or a benchmark that tells us we have had success, success isn't just destroying another country. That's not what makes America great. This is what makes America great. Listen to your president again.
3: We're doing very well with Iran. We're doing unbelievably with the economy. We have investment. As you know, Toyota is coming in with the biggest plant, I understand, anywhere in the world. They're leaving Mexico. They're coming into our country. It's going to come into Texas, to be specific. We have more plants under construction now than at any time, by far, by many times. We have over $19.2 trillion being spent in America, and they're going to be opening up in a year or a year and a half. And there's never been a time like this in America. Truly, it's the golden age of America.
1: Now stay with us. Lilly's Insurance Corner is next.

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1: Today, we want to talk about something simple that many people forget: beneficiaries. 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
6: News. I'm Paul Stevens. President Trump at the rescheduled White House Correspondents Association dinner 3 months after a man armed with a gun tried to storm that dinner.
7: So in this country, we believe in freedom of speech. We settle our differences not with bullets, but with open and vigorous debate. And no deranged loser with a gun will ever change that. We can't let that ever happen.
6: Suspected gunman Cole Allen currently pleading not guilty to several charges. Former Transportation Secretary Pete Buttigieg continuing to poll well among a field of possible 2028 Democratic White House challengers and see some key issues.
8: The cost of health care, the cost of gas, obviously through the roof as a direct result of President Trump breaking his promise not to start a war, and what's going on in the Iran war. These are the things I'm being asked about when I'm on the road.
6: Pete Buttigieg on Fox's America Reports. 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

0: Welcome back to That's the Bottom Line. I'm Jeff Lewis, and I've got a dirty little secret. There's something sinister happening across the Western world. And the truth is that many in the media, the politicians, the academics, the researchers, the journalists, all of them refuse to confront what's really happening in our politics. And that's conservatives and Christians are under attack. The latest episode happened on July 8th, when former British minister Anne Widdecombe was killed inside her home in southwest England. Prosecutors say she was struck repeatedly with a hammer while having lunch. A 28-year-old man named Joshua Carey has been arrested for her murder and is currently under trial. Here's a clip with the news.
1: Prosecutors in the UK have revealed shocking details about how a politician was murdered in her own home. A 28-year-old man faced court today accused of killing Anne Widdecombe a fortnight ago.
2: It was here in her home in Devon where Anne Widdecombe was killed on July 8 as she was preparing for an online interview with the UK's Channel 5. Prosecutors told a British courtroom 28-year-old Joshua Carey entered through her front door and struck the 78-year-old with a hammer 21 times, killing her as she ate lunch. The court heard the attack was carried out with a ferocity of violence and was caught on security camera with Carey accused of taking her wallet before leaving.
0: There's more to this story than the death of a retired politician. Anne Widdecombe had spent four decades in British public service. She was outspoken, socially conservative, strongly opposed to the uncontrolled immigration plaguing the country, and was closely associated in recent years with the Reform Party in UK. She was the kind of politician that generated strong opinions because she refused to hide her own. Now, police initially suggested there was no political motive. And then the evidence emerged. Counterterrorism officials have assumed control of the investigation, and authorities finally acknowledge that they're examining a possible political or terrorist connection. Investigators describe the killing as a targeted attack.
2: The alarm was first raised when producers couldn't reach her for her pre-arranged interview. Her body was discovered by a gardener the next day. The former Tory minister with more than 20 years' experience in Parliament was close friends with Nigel Farage and was serving in a role as his Reform Party's immigration and justice spokesperson at the time of her death. The traditionalist became a popular TV celebrity on shows like Big Brother and Strictly Come Dancing. The accused is set to face court again in October. He is yet to enter a plea. In London, Josh Bavis, Nine News.
0: Of course, the liberal media was quick to dismiss any idea involving a political assassination. But they might as well have been trying to conceal the sunrise. Because one thing has become perfectly clear. We are now in an era in which political disagreement is no longer answered with debates or arguments, but with intimidation, harassment, and ultimately violence. Because America has already experienced this kind of nightmare. We all remember where we were when we heard the news that President Trump had nearly been assassinated in Butler, Pennsylvania, these 2 years ago. Another man died in his place simply for the fault of being at his rally. And yet, this kind of violence continues. We see another man on trial this week for the murder of conservative activist Charlie Kirk, who again was shot and killed back on September 10th of last year while speaking to students at Utah Valley University. Charlie Kirk wasn't hiding behind a television studio desk. He wasn't hiding behind the newspaper. He wasn't hiding behind some political rhetoric. He was out there doing what he built his career doing, speaking to young people, appearing before an audience, taking questions, debating people respectfully who disagreed with him. Of course, some debates get heated. Of course, some people step out of line, but Charlie Kirk always managed to remain above the fray. And the man who was just upset that his transgender boyfriend was offended by his words decided to take action. And now, Britain has lost one of its most recognizable conservative voices in a very similar violent attack. The pattern is clear. If you're a conservative, if you're Christian, then you deserve to be targeted for your beliefs. That's what the media tells you. That's what the left tells you. Because your beliefs are dangerous. They're hateful. They're wrong. It's what the Bible said about calling good evil and evil good. And once people are convinced that you represent an existential threat, violence becomes justifiable. And that is no secret.
3: We're just trying to turn a nickel into a dime. That's the bottom line.
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3: We're just trying to turn a nickel into a dime. That's the bottom line.
0: And we are back for our solution segment here on That's the Bottom Line. I'm Jeff Lewis. Ladies and gentlemen, let me ask you a question. If your retirement was depending on the portfolio that you spent all this time, literally decades probably, building up, when was the last time you put it to the test? I'm not talking about you checking your online balance. I'm not talking about you watching CNBC or Fox Business or checking out last year's statement. I'm talking about starting to ask questions that really matter. Can you reasonably generate the income you're going to need for your retirement out of the portfolio you've got? How much market risk are you taking to get that income? How is inflation going to affect your purchasing power? What's going to happen if when you retire, you're retiring into a down market instead of a positive one? Because those are the questions that you need to be asking. Retirement changes everything that you do. For years now, your goal has been asset accumulation. You've been doing all your work through your paycheck. You've been taking money out for your 401k or adding to your IRA or putting money back for savings, maybe investing in some property so you'll have rental income later. All that's well and good, but now your portfolio has a different job. Instead of helping you save up for retirement, now your portfolio has to help you live through retirement. So that's why we say the portfolio that got you here may not be the portfolio that takes you home. Here at Asset Growth Associates, we know that every retirement decision that you make, and trust me, there's going to be a lot of them, we know that every one of them is going to require some serious thought. And you may have gotten information before, and we're not saying that information is wrong, but everything deserves a second opinion. And retirement's simply too important to assume that your current strategy is the right one. And that's why we've developed what we call the retirement portfolio comparison. Now, if you've tuned in before, you've probably heard me talk about it. Let me explain what that is. It's a private, personalized comparison that's built around your numbers, not some one-size-fits-all recommendation. We're starting out with your current portfolio, the real assets that you hold. It includes your retirement timeline, when you're planning on actually sitting down and telling your job that I'm done. It starts with your income goals. It tells us where we're headed, what you think you need to live on, what you want to do in retirement. Some people want to sit at home and do nothing. Others want to travel the world. That's both fine. What matters is what you want to do. And what matters is your tolerance for risk for getting there. Because the lifestyle that you need your retirement to support has to be something you can afford. That makes sense, right? So we start with this information. And then we walk through a side-by-side analysis. How much money does your portfolio need? How much does it currently generate every month? How much risk is it taking to do that? Are there concentrated risks that aren't obvious from just looking at your account balances or looking at the various holdings? How do different market conditions affect how that income is generated over time? And are there alternatives you didn't know about that are worth considering based off of these goals? Now, isn't that something that's worth exploring? I think so. Now, one thing we won't do is show you one rosy, optimistic projection and say, hey, look how good everything's going to be.
11: because retirement doesn't happen in a vacuum. Markets are rising, markets are falling, inflation changes, interest rate changes, your life circumstances change. And that's why we look at multiple scenarios with multiple assumptions. We got your current scenario, a more conservative scenario based off of that, a more risk-adjusted scenario. The purpose isn't to try to predict the future. It's trying to give you a range of outcomes so that you can say within a certain probability range, here's where we expect you to be able to be. And how different conditions affect that plan so you can make better informed decisions. So again, ask yourself, are you trying to solve an income distribution problem with an accumulation portfolio? Because those two don't always go together. Again, you've been trying to maximize your long-term growth all this time. We get it. It's been based off of the money that you've been working so hard to do. But once your paycheck stops, your priorities change. And that's the point I'm trying to get across to you today. So what do you do about it? That's the conversation we should have right now. Folks, do me a favor. I want you to pick up the phone this week and call us. 409-840-6900. 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So go there, check us out, go ahead and get scheduled. Folks, the timing's not going to get better. I promise you, the world's not going to slow down for you to get this done. You might as well just go ahead and do it. All right, so I'll be right back to wrap right after this.
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0: bottom line, I sure appreciate you listening to us. 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Our physical address is right here in Beaumont at 1391 Calder Avenue, a block from the intersection of MLK and Calder. Would you like to be done paying income taxes once and for all? 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And you can do that all at once or over time, depends on your situation. You can pay taxes now up front instead of later. 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It makes more sense to pay taxes on the engine rather than the whole car. 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So schedule an appointment with us and see if a Roth conversion makes sense for you. 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
7: Round two. I'm Paul Stevens, Fox News. President Trump at the White House Correspondents Association dinner last night recounting the attempted shooting at the event back in April, where alleged gunman Cole Allen charged a security checkpoint, forcing the dinner to eventually be rescheduled. The president condemning the violence, saying it's not how we do things in the U.S.
8: So in this country, we believe in freedom of speech. We settle our differences not with bullets, but with open and vigorous debate, and no deranged loser with a gun will ever change that. We can't let that ever happen.
7: Cole Allen now in federal custody pending a trial, pleading not guilty to all the charges filed against him. Following 13 straight days of the U.S. military hitting targets in Iran, the president hinting he might launch a major strike.
9: He says the military is locked and loaded. Even as talks continue, President Trump says Tehran remains far from a deal. The New York Times reporting U.S. intelligence believes Iran's new Supreme Leader may be more open to pursuing a nuclear weapon, as concerns grow inside the administration that China and Russia could be enabling Tehran. Trump says both leaders have assured him they are not arming Iran.
10: I don't think they'd want to have me disappointed.
9: Meantime, the standoff is spreading at sea. The U.S. military says it disabled a second commercial ship after it allegedly ignored four warnings and tried to breach Iran's blockade.
7: And that is Fox's Chan Lee Painter. The president recently warning that Iranian civilian infrastructure, including power plants and bridges, could all be targeted if attacks on commercial shipping continue in the Strait of Hormuz. Between Russia and Ukraine, the war rages on. A Russian drone strike killing three people in Ukraine's northeastern Sumy region, while Romania says it shot down a drone over its airspace for the second time in 2 days. 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
6: 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Just click listen, then swipe right and hear the latest news updates on your time. 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
7: A batch of new Fox polls out there dropping, revealing how Americans feel about the president and the war with Iran.
14: The latest Fox News poll finds 56% oppose the conflict with Iran. That is 4 points down from where opposition was in May. Still, nearly two-thirds think hostilities will last a year or more, and about the same amount opposes the president's handling of Iran. The president's overall approval rating stands at 39%, with loss of support from some key groups, including non-MAGA Republicans, whose support dropped 13 points in a month. If midterms were held today, the polling found 7% more voters would go for the Democrat over the Republican in their House district. And the Fox poll found while 50% view capitalism favorably, 31% view democratic socialism favorably. Jessica Rosenthal, Fox News.
7: President Trump retaliating against European Union fines on U.S. tech firms.
15: President Trump says his administration is opening a formal investigation into the European Union's trade practices, a first step in imposing wide-ranging tariffs. In a social media post, the president criticized EU leaders for fining U.S. tech companies billions of dollars. This week, Google was hit with a $1 billion fine for violating European antitrust rules. President Trump says the EU will pay a price for its illegal and highly unethical conduct, adding the fines will be reversed and a substantial tariff will be placed on EU imports at the earliest possible moment. at the White House. Jared Halpern, Fox News.
7: The Centers for Disease Control and Prevention reporting that the U.S. has logged now more than 2,300 measles cases in the first 7 months of this year. That surpasses all of last year's total number. It's the biggest number of measles cases the U.S. has seen in 35 years, coming amid a decade-long slide in childhood vaccinations. The majority of infected people, according to the CDC, are unvaccinated. I'm Paul Stevens. This is Fox News.
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18: 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Now your hosts, Harold Gunn and Bill Olson.
19: And good morning to you. 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
20: Good morning, Texas. This is Bill Olson. Hope everybody's having a great weekend. Weather has been on everybody's mind and shows you how accurate weather forecasters can be.
19: Yeah.
20: Or not.
19: Right.
20: And we're also in the midst of hunting shows. I'll be talking about some of the results and what's looking ahead for folks to attend. To that end, you should be doing your prep, not only at the range or practice sessions, but also dusting off the rust when it comes to field evaluation, your field judging of big game animals.
19: Right.
20: And to that end, Kyle Lehrer, the big game record keeper for Boone and Crockett, is going to be joining us, telling us about some of the tools of the trade available at Boone and Crockett website. Plus, got some other updates for you. So y'all do stick around. And remember, you're listening to your reliable information source for the great outdoors, Texas Outdoor News.
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20: You're listening to Texas Outdoor News. Bill Olson along with Harold Gunn. We do appreciate you making us a part of your weekend plans. And weekend plans for some in the Lone Star State, it continues the cleanup from heavy rainfall and flooding. Others, it's the disappointment of, I didn't get any rain. again, just getting ready for the upcoming hunting season. Mentioned hunting shows at the top of the program, and just got back from McAllen. Really interesting to see how big the state is and the economic impact of different things that can have a bearing on shows and the outdoor world. Did a show in Longview, God the Great Outdoors. Great show, even though it moved to a new facility. Because the previous building was foreclosed upon. Moved from the Oil Palace to the Maud Cobb Convention Center. And a solid show. Go to McAllen's show that I've done for about 35 years. And excellent show from a turnout of patrons through the front door. But one of the things that... did impact. Number one was the economy. Not nearly as many fishing rods leaving the convention center there in McAllen. Still a lot of people showed up. And the other thing, a lot of faces were missing. Some of our stalwarts that always show up, and particularly on the ranching side. And if you think about, why did ranchers stay away? Well, they're working livestock.
19: Yeah.
20: Screwworm. You know, they had some things that they had to take care of. Are we good, guys? Huh?
19: Oh, we're fiddling with equipment.
20: Fiddling with equipment.
19: Right.
20: Harold in his technical terms, you know.
19: Fiddling.
20: All right. Well, while we're fiddling with equipment, let me give you some information coming from Texas Parks and Wildlife. And paddle trails have just become extremely, extremely important. TPWD has launched the 100th Texas Paddling Trail and celebrating 20th anniversary of Texas Paddling Trail program, launching four new paddling trails out of Palacios. And again, like I said, marking the 100th paddle trail added to the program. All right, Harold, what's getting national news for us?
19: Well, this is the one I like. A federal appeals court struck down New Jersey's ban on semi-automatic rifles and magazines capable of holding more than 10 rounds, prompting the National Rifle Association to call the decision an historic victory in a case the gun rights organization has litigated since 2018. In a sweeping ruling, the Philadelphia-based 3rd U.S. Circuit Court of Appeals held the New Jersey's assault, firearm, and large-capacity magazine restrictions violate, you got it, the Second Amendment. The court expanded a lower court's ruling by declaring the state's so-called assault firearm ban unconstitutional as it applied to the full class of semi-automatic rifles, not just the AR-15, and also struck down New Jersey's ban on semi-automatic rifles and its restrictions on magazines capable of holding more than 10 rounds. But you know they're going to keep on trying.
20: Oh, yes, they definitely are.
19: Yeah.
20: Tell you what, we talked about the weather, and going to give you some more information in the next segment when we get into our Coast Watch and Inland Fisheries report as to what you need to be aware of and opportunities to catch fish.
19: Right, a little interesting sidebar, though. Our friend Tom Hewitt with Operation Orphans, because he was down at your show there in McAllen.
20: Was he?
19: And I asked him about it. Yeah, and he said that that show is the most raffle tickets they've ever sold at a show.
20: Right.
19: To benefit their
20: He
19: their
20: came
19: program.
20: By the booth and told me
19: yeah.
20: that.
19: Yeah, yeah, yeah.
20: Which was kind of interesting. People will spend money for a chance at something that they might have a slight chance of winning.
19: Right.
20: But not something that they were going to have as a tangible item to take home with them.
19: Right.
20: So we had that conversation.
19: Yeah, okay, good.
20: But good for them in Operations Orphan. Certainly a worthy organization.
19: Indeed.
20: Now, I was talking about fishing.
19: Mm-hmm.
20: Let's do the CCA Star Tournament
19: Leaderboard.
20: Okay,
19: we could do that. Well, we'll start off with our favorite, at least my favorite category, the Star Kids Scholarship Division, or I love to call them the Little Nippers. 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
1: 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And welcome back to Texas Outdoor News. Harold Gunn along with Bill Olson. 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
1: Ah, yes, indeed. Checking the Texas Outdoor Journal Fishing and Hunting Times this weekend. And Monday make up a trio of good days. Tuesday and Wednesday are our two best days for the week. Thursday and Friday are two more good ones. Next weekend, two fair days. This weekend plus Monday and Tuesday, look for game to be actively feeding from mid-morning until early to mid-afternoon. On Wednesday and Thursday, this major feeding period of the day will occur from either side of the noon hour, continue until mid to late afternoon. Times will continue to adjust so that by Friday and next Saturday and Sunday, game will be most active from early afternoon until late afternoon. On Wednesday, July 29, we will have a full moon on the coast. This weekend and on Monday, there will be a single tide schedule of one high and one low each day. Tuesday through Friday, a quartet of days with a double tide schedule of two high and two lows. Next Saturday, a three tide day with two highs and just one low. Next Sunday, a double tide schedule.
2: All right, on the coast, mention weather, and even though maybe we didn't get the rain all along the Texas coast. We had, you know, varying degrees of wind. Thing is that there's the Gulf of America has been churned up, and tides did rise. And that's going to be the key for fishing as this water recedes. You had higher tides be pushed in to the back lake areas. We're talking with our buddy Captain Tommy Koontz out of Matagorda about opportunities. He goes, you know, the river is really off color and, you know, it's not not conducive to catching fish. However, there's plenty of back lake areas. And so

0: Remember, folks, you know, flooding tides are going to flood those back marsh and lake areas. But then as the tide recedes, move to the mouth or, you know, out on the outside beach, depending on what's available, and fish there, because that's going to be drawing bait and other things out of the back lake areas. Good fishing has been taking place up until the latest little weather bump. And good reports coming out of Lake Calcasieu. Big Lake's caught, been giving up some good speckled trout, redfish. Along the beachfront, a lot of people tend to forget about this over in Louisiana. If you've got a year-round fishing license for Louisiana, go fish from Holly Beach back down to Johnson Bayou. There's some granite breakwater areas there. And the late Captain Terry Shaughnessy used to go down there regularly. That was one of his most favorite areas. Nobody messed with him, and he just had a grand time. Back on the Lone Star State, you can check for triple tail in the Gulf. Not sure how the tide movement and, you know, agitated Gulf waters might have impacted triple tail from Sabine back toward Galveston, but you can run the beachfront. Fish from the beachfront from your boat rather than getting out and getting your feet wet.
1: Yeah.
0: Then one of the unique features both in Louisiana as well as out of Texas, the short rigs. A variety of fish congregate there, and some great fishing taking place. As we get ready to leave July and move into August.
1: Into balmy August.
0: Yes. Actually, I'm looking forward to seeing August this year. Variety of fish, water temperatures are up in the Gulf, and opportunity to catch a variety of nearshore fish and some of those pelagic species move in closer. What's going on in our lakes? Well, depends on the part of the state. And if you're not watching the Texas Outdoors Journal website, for anglers, freshwater, the water data of Texas is a valuable, valuable tool. We were watching Lake Medina go from 2.5% of capacity up to approaching almost 30%, a lake that just about went dry.
1: Yeah.
0: But then while that was coming up, we were watching Lake Corpus Christi picking up some water. But what was wrong with Choke Canyon?
1: I don't know.
0: Well, it's just where the watershed is, and it took like over a week for the water to finally reach it, and I think it started registering about Wednesday of this week, late Wednesday.
1: Right.
0: So opportunities there for water to come up. Remember the mantra, follow the rising water.
1: Right.
0: Newly flooded vegetation are great places to go.
1: I love it. One guy did a thing on the internet. You know, I never in my lifetime thought I would see Travis Full again.
0: Oh, well, Travis, Canyon, a number of lakes refilled. And, you know, some of these water authorities, now this is Bill's opinion.
1: Okay.
0: You know, they're not doing what they need to do and work in concert with, say, Parks and Wildlife. They're moving water from the haves to the have-nots, untreated. Okay, but they're jumping up and down going, remember, you know, drain clean and dry, you know, so we don't transfer zebra mussel.
1: Right.
0: Okay, are y'all treating the water when you put it in the canals? No.
1: No.
0: And also they need to work together and realize that, yes, industry is important, agriculture is important, but so is the recreational dollar, too.
1: Oh, sure.
0: Yeah. So, all right. With that being said, hunting, Harold.
1: Ah.
0: We are getting ever closer to September 1. And,
1: yes.
0: I'm looking to see what the number is. I wrote it down. 38 days.
1: Okay.
0: I mean, we started at 60, Bob, right?
2: Right. Yeah.
0: Yeah. So, 38 days to the season opener, September 1. And for all you dove hunters that are going, okay, let's see, where are we going to go to hunt that special early white wing season on those two weekends? No, we don't do that. Mm-hmm. Everything opens this year on September 1.
1: Okay.
0: So that's a good thing. And when you're not out there shooting doves and grilling them, you need to be practicing for, you know, bow hunting, rifle season.
1: Right.
0: And do your simulation, okay? So that it will be instinctive when you get in the field. All right. I understand you have a vehicle that you're going to talk about.
1: I do. Yeah, I do. And I enjoyed it. 26 Volkswagen Tiguan SEL R-Line Turbo all-wheel drive. Very peppy. They got great engines. 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This is a solid, compact SUV. But surprising luxury, surprisingly loaded, too, but handy on and off the road. Again, that's a great engine. Their four-motion all-wheel drive makes it really handy when you need to get out there in the toolies. 20-inch alloy wheels. I don't have the ground clearance. I searched and searched and searched and couldn't find that, but it obviously has a bit of it.
0: When you scrape rocks, you know...
1: You know you're too low.
0: Right.
1: 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Their digital pro cockpit is all configurable to kind of help things out. A good Harman Kardon system in it. Good seats, heated and cooled. Intelligent crash response system to keep you safe. Dynamic road sign display, which is kind of nice. So if you think you're speeding, let's look at your instrument panel, and it'll tell you, because it'll tell you what the speed limits are. Which to me, it's one of those modern miracles that they've got a front camera that will pick up what is on the road signs and tell you what the speed limit is. It's kind of neat. Good mileage, 29 in the highway, 22 in the city. Loaded to the gills. Oh, heated rear seats too, which is an extra thing on it. A lot of good stuff on it. Right at 43. Good solid. Mine was Monterey blue pearl coat. So the 26 Volkswagen Tiguan SEL R-Line Turbo.
0: The vehicle doesn't come with a speedometer? Yeah. So that you know what speed you're doing?
1: Yeah, but also the speedometer, but it also shows you what the speed is on the road sign. It'll tell you what your speed limit is.
0: So going through the small towns where there's a speed trap and it drops,
1: yeah, like
0: you know,
1: Bertram.
0: Jump it around, right?
1: Yeah, like Bertram.
0: So it'll keep you...
1: They'll hit you 4 miles over the speed limit, and it's ticket time, okay? Been there, done that.
0: I wonder if it'll help them move from the left-hand lane over to the right-hand
1: right,
0: lane.
1: There you go.
0: All right, we're going to take a break. When we come back, we're going big game hunting.
1: Yay!
0: Boone and Crockett, Kyle Lehrer, keeper of all things big with Boone and Crockett. He's on his way.
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15: 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We're back with Texas Outdoor News. Bill Olsalong and Harold Gunn. 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
1: That's amazing. 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
0: Absolutely. And I tell you what, talking about them growing up in farming and ranching and staying on top of what's needed, if you're not following them on Facebook, you should be. Mm-hmm. 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
1: Well, I like the fact that, you know, if you're planting something, they can customize the seed for you.
0: Yeah, you know, all these different blends and bags, that is probably what sets them apart from the rest. You go in and have your soil sample, have, you know, County Ag Extension, or, you know, have the lab work done, take it to Spear Ag, and they go, oh, you need a little of this. And, you know,
1: a smidgen of that.
0: Yeah, right. Absolutely. Great folks. 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As hunters, certainly anglers too, but today we're talking big game hunting, and the guy that takes care of overseeing all things big for Boone and Crockett is Kyle Lehr. Kyle, welcome back to Texas Outdoor News. How you doing, my friend?
13: Yeah, it's great to be back. You guys give me too much credit.
1: And you deserve every bit of it.
0: That's all right. You had some good predecessors, you know, that took care of you, and you picked up the torch and carry on. We're about to leave July, heading into August. Hunting seasons are not that far off. There's some that are going to be going big game hunting in the high country. And, man, I remember years ago when I found out about Boone and Crockett and found out about the record book, I thought, oh, my goodness.
1: Yeah.
0: This is like the Bible of big game hunting, you know, with all the big animals. You all have some resources that I really would like for us to talk about today. And, of course, we're dealing with screw worm down here in Texas. We think it may impact, you know, it's probably going to have the heaviest impact on fawns, on recruitment. But when we go to the field, there's going to be just some decisions, and there are every year, as to whether or not to take that buck or that bull or let it pass. And best way that I know of is, number one, become familiar with the scoring that is available from Boone and Crockett, as well as look at photographs or taxidermy mounts. With that being said, on your website, where can we find the score sheets for different North American game species?
13: Yeah, so if you go to www.boone-crockett.org, across the top in a black bar, there'll be a couple different tabs. you click on that hunt tab, all things hunting. On the right in stewardship links will be our score chart PDFs, and you can download all our score charts for every, you know, big game species that we recognize in the club. And then there's also some thumbnails on that page where you can search field photos and, you know, look at some of the recent trophies that we've accepted.
0: I don't know what the rhyme or reason. Oh, maybe it was alphabetically, but I noticed that the newest entry that you all are accepting, you know, score sheets, Javelina in Texas.
1: Yeah.
0: And we've got two zones, but the South Zone is open from the start of a new calendar year for Texas Parks and Wildlife on September 1 and runs all the way through 31. How many entries are y'all up to that have come in? I think we talked a while back and it was around 30 or so. Where are you now on entries that have come in for Javelina?
13: Yeah, so we've got two in Texas at the moment. One is I think was taken in 1990 or so, somewhere in that range, and then the other one was a 2004 harvest. And so, you know, I don't mean to call Texas out here, but you know, you guys are lagging a little bit as far as entries, but we are seeing a positive response, you know, across their range, which is great. Let me look that up here real quick.
0: This is research on the fly, folks. So y'all just hang with us right here.
1: Not wanting to put you on the spot.
13: Yeah. I looked up Texas, but I did not anticipate total overall. So yeah, give me one second here. I'll look that up.
1: Okay, no, as you're looking, we can go back. I mean, if I harvest this, obviously, I guess I can, right? I got something hanging on my wall, and I want to see how it scores.
13: Yeah. Find an official measure, which you can also find on our website. We have a map where you can zoom into your part of the country, zoom into Texas there, and it'll provide the names and the contact information for all our active official measures.
0: Well, I was looking at photos and taxidermy work to see what length that brow tine is, you know, the G1, you know. Two or three, whatever it may be, main beam. And Kyle, have you heard this? I talked about some old school techniques that I learned back when I was a youngster, a long time ago.
1: Yeah.
0: Was for mass, if you measure the circumference of the eye, it's a good judge for the mass of an antler.
1: Really?
0: Yeah. You measure the length of the ear. And that's a good indicator for comparing the ear to different tine lengths. You know, do you ever hear anybody talking about those old school techniques?
13: You know, and they still hold up. You know, that's still used a lot. And, you know, the ear to ear is another one for inside spread because, you know, the spread counts for about, you know, on average, about 12% of that score. And so, you know, the 16 inches ear to ear is usually a pretty good, you know, reference for that. And then I was going to let you guys know, too, I looked back on the Javelina. We've gotten 43 in. So there's some more that have come in since we last spoke, which is great. Again, we're getting a good response from the hunting public and getting those recognized.
0: And that region is Texas, New Mexico, Arizona, and Old Mexico, correct? Isn't that the region?
13: It is, yep. That's correct.
0: See, I'm not that old. I can remember.
1: Catching up. Kyle, a question. Talking about what you accept, is this all Native American game, or do we do anything with exotics?
13: Yeah, it's just Native North American big game. Yep.
0: Well, and also, you know, these are free-range animals, too.
1: Ah, yes.
13: Yeah, and there's other great groups out there that, you know, do international and exotics as well.
0: Exactly. So, yeah. Well, all right, listen, we're up against the mid portion of the program, and there's a fun animal to hunt that I want to talk about here in the Lone Star State and beyond, and that is pronghorn antelope.
1: Oh, yeah.
0: But we'll hold that until we come back right after this.
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1: We continue our conversation with Kyle Lehr from Boone and Crockett. And before we went to the break, he made a great point that I want to go back to. And he was talking about, the tip to tip of ears.
0: Right.
1: And, you know, Texas, we've got all sorts of different size animals.
0: Uh-huh.
1: In fact, Kyle, I don't know if you've heard this or not, and we're doing some research on it in some other areas where... evidently, there's been some studies on subspecies. This has to do with elk, but if it has to do with elk, it could also apply to all the different whitetail subspecies. And the theory is that there's really no DNA difference. It has to do with forage and habitat as opposed to actually there being a different animal. And we'll see how that plays out. And if that passes all the different scrutiny and tests. Have you heard of that?
2: I have, yeah. I've heard that a lot of it's habitat-driven. You know, for instance, the Roosevelt elk that live along the coast.
1: Right.
2: You know, they have a lot of greenery, a lot of food, but it's not, you know, advantageous to have 400-inch antlers running through a coastal rainforest. Not that they can't get that big, but... it's mostly habitat driven.
1: Yeah,
2: is what we understand.
1: Yeah, if you hunt, say northern whitetail up in the coal country,
0: right.
1: You know, they can be a lot blockier and sometimes a lot bigger body animals, and it can really mess you up on your scoring unless you've got some common denominator to look at. And across the Lone Star State,
0: you know, that's the difference in sizes from hill country to way down south. Which always fascinated me because they're way down south, they're bigger. I mean, you'd think the habitat would be better in the hill country.
1: It's kind of difference between Bill and Harold.
0: There you go. That's right. Who'd have thunk?
1: Yeah, right. Absolutely. All right. While we're on white-tailed deer, in general, and correct me if I'm wrong, but my assessment has always been white-tailed deer, mule deer, elk, those that have... points, you know, or antlers,
0: right.
1: You know, the G series, uh-huh. If you will. Scoring is pretty much the same, but then you get to the speed goats, you know, the pronghorn
0: right.
1: antelope, and there's a few wrinkles there. I'm looking at the score sheet again at boone-crockett.com under the hunt, the scoring system, and I'd forgotten this on the antelope, Kyle. You've got a tip to tip of each horn, not antler. These are horns. Mm-hmm. And you've got the inside spread that could be basically about where the curve is that you don't see elsewhere, correct?
2: Correct, yeah. When they're developing the pronghorn scoring system, they decided to go with inside spread instead of greatest spread.
1: Yeah.
2: And... you know, I often say when I'm teaching workshops, if I could have been a fly on the wall when they were developing the system, you know, back in the 1950s, that'd probably be one question I would ask is why they went inside instead of greatest like they do for all the other horns.
1: Yeah.
2: But, yeah.
1: It is what it is.
0: Yeah,
1: you know?
0: But it's also interesting, the higher the horn, the sooner they run away from you.
1: There's probably a lot of hunters that can relate to that.
0: Right.
1: If you're looking for the biggest deer in North America, And if you're fortunate enough to have an opportunity to hunt moose, do it.
3: Yeah.
1: I mean, the meat is phenomenal.
3: Right.
1: But there you get into the width and length of the palm. And I remember when I took my moose, I was ecstatic at the points that were off the palm because I started measuring, you know, like you would an antler, each one. Now, each of those points count one. Am I not correct?
2: You are correct, yeah. The Boone and Crockett system for moose specifically is designed to reward palmation. You know, it's our, I guess, belief, or we feel that a mature moose is going to have a more palmated antler, and so we want to reward that. And, you know, again, there's other systems out there that measure the length of points. But, yeah, the Boone and Crockett system is we're primarily rewarding palmation for those big, mature moose.
1: Okay. All right. Now we talk about the score sheet. And I wanted to get that out of the way as our base. But you said there's another resource at boone-crockett.org, and that is searchable field photos. Talk about that just a little bit. Where'd they come from, and how do we know that they're valid?
2: Yeah, so those searchable field photos represent, they go from most current down. So these are the recently accepted entries, and, you know, we get so many field photos, it's just, you know, it's impossible to publish all of them in our publications. So we're trying to, you know, we try to have other avenues that people can see these. And so, again, if you go to the Hunt tab, in the thumbnails will be searchable field photos, and then you can go through and, like I said, they're based off of most recent accepted, and you can kind of see, you know, what's out there in the field photos.
1: And that is such a valuable resource combined with the score sheet as to what a trophy is. And a trophy is obviously in the eyes of the beholder.
3: Correct.
1: You know, I hear people talk about, you go shoot a lowly 140 or 150 class call buck, and I'm going, that's a nice buck.
3: That's a nice buck. My most remembered trophy is my first doe.
1: Right.
3: Okay.
2: Yeah.
1: But again, some of the tips that we were discussing today, I would think that those old school tips of comparing the antler to the photograph to the ear, you know, the tine length, maybe circumference of that eye, may give some indication. Obviously, taking consideration where it is. You got any other suggestions of how to use your tools, score sheet and photos, to determine what we ought to be looking for?
2: You can also, we have a new upgraded Big Game Records Live, and for those of you that may know our old system, this new one, you know, is new and improved. It's called 2.0. it's a monthly and yearly subscription, so we're not just tied to a yearly subscription. And, you know, there's a lot more resources there. You can access score charts. You can see field photos. You know, it's even got a handy AI tool that you can search trends. And you know, if you're looking at a specific county or region, it's a pretty helpful tool as, you know, people start thinking about where they want to hunt and their hunting season coming up. So
1: there is so much information that's available.
2: Yeah.
1: And you know, since day one of Boone and Crockett Club, you know, it's really a valuable, valuable resource, and you're only limited by your own imagination and how you're going to interpret that data. Again, boone-crockett.org is the website, and then do some research. Kyle, I told you we were going to limit it to just 2 points, you know, but we filled up, you know, the time anyway.
3: There you go.
1: So, hey, we appreciate you joining us and look forward to the next time we visit.
2: Yeah, thanks so much, guys. I appreciate it.
3: Thank you, Kyle. Friends, we'll be back with more Texas Outdoor News right after this.
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1: I tell you what, I hope you all enjoyed this show this week because I had a ball.
3: Oh, yeah.
1: Great points. Kyle Lehrer, neat guy. 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
1: And with the photographs and other things, that search vehicle we didn't get into, great opportunity to maybe figure out some trends on where big animals are coming from.
3: Oh, my. That's good. And then you can also look at it and get jealous. I want one of those. We'll just go out and get one then. Okay. But the judging, that's so helpful. That is so helpful. Friends, speaking of helpful, our website, TexasOutdoorNews.com. You go like, what is Kyle talking about? Well, you can replay the show. Just click on where it says listen to the show. Remember, we're brought to you by Ford Trucks and your best in Texas Ford dealers. So whether you're on the water or in the woods, be safe out there so you can join us next week for more Texas Outdoor News.

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4: Second time's a charm. I'm Daria Albinger, Fox News. After the first one abruptly ended in gunfire, the White House Correspondents' Dinner was finally held last night.
5: As I said 3 months ago, the show must go on. We were backstage, and we both wanted to just have it go on, whether it was 2 o'clock, 3 o'clock in the morning, it didn't matter.
4: More from Fox's Christina Coleman.
6: First jokes was about HHS Secretary RFK Jr., who has been known to make some headlines over roadkill.
5: Delicious beef tenderloins, very special beef. And I want you all to know that Bobby Kennedy is right here. Personally ran over the cow in his car.
6: And he also roasted California Senator Adam Schiff, who he has mocked many times before, and he certainly didn't hold back.
5: I hate some people. You know, I shouldn't say this. I'm not supposed to hate. I'm supposed to love everybody. But he's a terrible person.
6: He did address the safety and security concerns and gave a big shout out to the U.S. Secret Service and law enforcement and just thanking them for protecting and serving and keeping everybody safe.
4: The gunman, Cole Allen, is still being held. The president says the U.S. is locked and loaded as he mulls a massive strike against Iran. Fox's Jared Halperin.
7: Despite 2 weeks of sustained strikes from both the U.S. and Iran, President Trump says talks between the two countries are continuing.
5: They cannot have a nuclear weapon. If they have even a thought of a nuclear weapon, we will just continue to go at much higher levels. But we are talking right now, and we'll see what comes of it.
7: The president says he could still order a massive strike on Iran, but also tells reporters, despite the upcoming midterm elections, he is in no hurry, adding, we have to do it right. At the White House, Jared Halpern, Fox News.
4: And again, there have been nearly 2 weeks of U.S. strikes on Iran. 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
9: Temperatures being 30 degrees above average.
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11: 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Download it now.
4: Canada disinvited the U.S. from the ribbon cutting for a new bridge between Detroit and Windsor, Ontario, after getting new tariffs from the U.S. Fox Business's Edward Lawrence in D.C. with details.
12: The new Section 301 tariffs based on countries failing to end forced labor of workers or failing to stop imports of products made with forced labor. Across multiple administrations, the U.S. Trade Representative's office kept records about forced labor data on countries. The new tariffs started down to the minute when the law forced the temporary Section 122 emergency tariffs to end. Senior administration officials tell us this is not about replacing one tariff with another. The Committee for Responsible Federal Budget estimates the new tariffs, along with the new tariffs on Brazil and Canada, will bring in about $950 billion over 10 years. That's about the same amount as if the emergency Section 122 tariffs continue.
4: The new tariffs target human rights violations and distortive trade practices. With just months to the midterm elections, Democrats in Maine are holding a nominating convention today. They need a new U.S. Senate candidate.
13: Maine state Democrats hold their convention today in Bangor, where they're expected to nominate someone to run for the U.S. Senate against Republican incumbent Susan Collins. 601 delegates will be voting for either Troy Jackson, a former state Senate president, or healthcare advocate Sandra Pelletier. The Democratic contest is considered to be up in the air ever since frontrunner Graham Plattner was forced to suspend his campaign after complaints of sexual misconduct. Plattner also drew condemnation for having a Nazi tattoo he had since covered up. Eben Brown, Fox News.
4: Happy birthday, Punch. The orphan monkey at a Japanese zoo who stole hearts by clinging to an orangutan plushie is a year old today. He marked his birthday with well wishes from fans around the world. He got about 2,500 birthday cards that are now on display. I'm Daria Aldinger. This is Fox News.
14: In Cotulla, Texas, Governor Greg Abbott says there are now three deaths as a result of the Texas floods. The Nueces River has peaked. The governor warned it could take days to dry out. In Starbase, Texas, SpaceX is celebrating the successful launch and landing of its massive Starship rocket after two previous attempts were called off. The V3 rocket then splashed down in the Indian Ocean. SpaceX is trying to get Starship ready to carry Artemis 4 astronauts to the surface of the moon in a mission tentatively slated for late 2028. In South Padre Island, badgers are raiding sea turtle nests on the island, and it's something conservationists have never documented there before. Surf guide Jacob Burks filmed the latest raid and counted several nest attacks. Crews are actively patrolling and moving discovered nests into a protected coral. I'm Erica.
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0: All right. Welcome, Southeast Texas Internet Radio listeners. Welcome to another edition of the Dr. Levine Medical Hour. Phone lines are open. I'm your host, Dr. Levine, coming to you live from the studios of KLVI here in Beaumont, Texas, taking your phone calls, answering questions about how to stay alive and stay healthier longer and stay away from those long doctor visits and the pharmacies with your long medication list and all the testing. So exhausting. How do you stay out of that or reduce the possibility of having to experience that? Phone lines are open. 896-KLVI, 1-800-330-KLVI. We'd love to hear from you and talk with you and see if we can help you figure out what's the best way to stay alive and stay healthier longer without having to, again, go to the hospital, have an acute event. It does require some effort on your part. It cannot be simply, again, just taking some sort of supplement over the counter, something you saw on TV. You got to do the basic things right to reduce your risk. Again, it's not necessarily guaranteed. Nothing's guaranteed, right? You got to do your part and keep your body healthy. It is your temple, so treat it as your temple, just like you do with most things you care about. You really prioritize it. You make sure everything is going as well as possible. You're doing what you can to preserve that. So why not your body? It becomes the biggest investment as you get older. We have
1: about that for seniors. It's really challenging.
0: And so the dry feet, what have you done for it? Anything?
1: Yes, I have. I put oils. I put other medications on it that supposedly make your feet dry, moist or whatever. I don't know. I don't know if it's a matter of bad circulation. I don't know if it's a matter of not being hydrated. I just don't know. But I've only gotten temporary relief, and again, I've gotten this since I've gotten older.
0: Yeah, one thing that I come across a lot. For a lot of Americans, when they get dry, flaky feet, is making sure that it's not a fungal infection. Because we wear a lot of shoes, whether it be in the house, outside, our foot is basically in some sort of shoe or slipper all day long, and a lot of times fungus loves that sort of environment. It's hot, and there's a lot of friction. And the area inside the chosen shoe, a lot of times can get a lot of bacteria buildup, fungal buildup. And when you're putting your foot in that all the time, it gets inside your skin and causes an infection. So a lot of people they'll just get real flaky feet. They just look dry. And most people just put lotions and creams, just like you said, but really it's a fungal infection. So a lot of times I'll invite patients to at least try some of the over-the-counter antifungal creams. Lamisil is the most popular. They have a spray and some creams and lotions. And you basically just kind of lather your feet twice a day with the chosen product to see if that will make it go away. And yeah, I try to air out your foot as much as possible, meaning when you get home, take your shoes and socks off and let them air out. Same thing if you're at home, just try to wear something that's open-toed and not closed. And if you are wearing a certain slipper or house shoe all the time, a lot of times if you're doing it barefoot, there will develop some buildup in that slipper, in that house shoe. It gets a little brown. It gets a little

0: the odorous, if you will. And that's just bacteria and old skin and fungus just kind of building up in that. So a lot of times you have to rotate those shoes or you have to wash them frequently. We don't want you to wear the same shoes every single day, all the time. You need to have sort of a different pair of shoes and certainly good clean socks every day. Wash your feet every day. That stuff really makes a difference in terms of fungal infection. And then you said you're struggling with weight loss. Is that right?
1: Yeah.
0: Well, a couple of weeks ago, I did introduce or remind all the listeners about the new program that CMS is offering, the GLP-1 Bridge program, especially if you have Medicare Part D, as in dog. They are helping patients afford that medication to the tune of $50 a month for one of these products that are now very popular. These diabetic medications that help patients control their appetite throughout the day. And in doing so, it helps them lose weight. So that's become a very popular, relatively safe way to get your weight down. So if you do have Part D, I certainly would invite you to do that. But if you listen to the show all the time, you know that as a part of the aging process, the metabolism rate, or just in terms of how much energy the body needs or is using every day, declines as we get older, such that you don't need to feed it as much as you get older. But we live in this society where eating is just part of our routine every day. We're sort of taught to eat kind of all throughout the day, breakfast, lunch, dinner, every single day. And in my opinion, I think it's too excessive. I think once a day is plenty to eat, and the rest of the time you can just maybe eat something real small, and certainly try and limit your sugar intake, because that a lot of times will cause the weight to stay on. So those are some reasons why maybe weight loss is tough as you get older. We become more sedentary for a lot of different reasons. We might be on some medications that is causing some weight gain. Gabapentin is common. Some antidepressants, those are common in terms of causing weight gain. So certainly, you know, get with your doctor and make sure it's not a medical disease, which a lot of times it's not. Thyroid, it comes up all the time. But a lot of times it's just you got to limit what you're eating and you got to be active. No, you got to do that.
1: Doc, super advice. Just a quick follow-up question. What do you say that it is a good idea or a bad idea for me to wear compression socks all day, all the time?
0: I think that's fine. I don't have a problem with it. I've not seen any issues in my experience or my practice concerning wearing compression socks all the time. I mean, we've been talking about fungal infection of the foot. Certainly, every 24 hours, get you a new fresh pair of compression stockings and put those on. But I don't really have a problem with you wearing them all the time. I haven't seen anything that would concern me. I haven't read anything that says you can't wear them all the time. I think most doctors and the way they sort of teach us about this is just wear them when you're up and moving around. And then when you go to bed, you take them off, let your foot breathe, let your leg kind of relax. And then in the morning, boom, put them right back on. So I think it's just sort of a light recommendation, but I think if you want to wear them all the time, I don't have a problem with it.
1: Doc, super, super advice. Thank you so much.
0: We appreciate it, brother. Enjoy your day, always.
1: Take care.
0: Yes, sir. Love to hear from Atlanta, Georgia. That's a long way away. What do you think about that?
2: It's a long ways away.
0: That's a long way away. Who are you? When did you show up?
2: I drugged myself out of bed and just kind of showed up.

0: as possible as well, knowing that it's not perfect. But every day we're trying our best to make it perfect, decrease those wait times, work with the insurance company to get some of the tasks done that they are interested in when patients come to the office. Remember, they're paying a bill, so they have certain things they would like to see happening. Nothing really major or crazy, just basic things that seem to work and keep patients out of the hospital. So how you doing this morning? Or what's on your mind this morning to talk about to the listeners?
1: Well, this year has passed by extremely fast, and it's the
0: end of July.
1: So, you know, as everyone knows, I like to come on and talk about open enrollment. It starts in October, ends in December, and then kicks off in January. So open enrollment is for Medicare and for insurance companies. They start calling you. They start putting out commercials. They start sending out mail flyers. And you can choose your insurance company, and you can choose anything you want. It's free country. That's what we love about being here.
0: Mm-hmm.
1: But what I come on for is to make sure that you're educated on what you're choosing, because there's a lot of things that are catchy that you may want, and that's perfectly fine. Anybody can choose anything they want. But the main things that I want to make sure that the audience knows is your primary care physician, are all the docs that you like to see, are they part of that plan? Not all physicians are in insurance plans. So you can get yourself caught up into going and seeing one of your doctors in February or March, and all of a sudden, well, Dr. So-and-so, we're not in that plan. And then you have to find a new doctor. And this could be a doctor that you've been seeing for years, that you love, that you're comfortable with. And at the end of the day, you can't see that doctor. So what I like all the listeners to know is get yourself prepared. What hospitals do you like to go to? What doctors do you like to see? What medications are you on? What are your needs? And you write those down so that when these phone calls start to happen or you see commercials, keep yourself grounded back to your base and look and see if that works for you. Because most of the time, they're offering things, which is great, offering things like a $50 gift card. Who doesn't need a $50 gift card? To go get...
0: Especially in this economy.
1: Yeah, to go get gas or groceries or whatever. So they... You know, but just make sure.
0: Enticements.
1: Yes. And just.
0: Distractors.
1: You know, there's nothing more heartbreaking than to see your patient back again, you know, in the year of 27. And they're so excited. They tell you about their holidays and all the things. And we look at their card and all of a sudden we look on it and they have another primary care physician listed on the card.
0: Uh-oh.
1: And they had no idea. So then they have to undo all of that. So we can't see that patient right away. It takes about 2 or 3 weeks to get it fixed. So if those plans work for you and your doctors are in those plans, by all means, do whatever's best for yourself. But just know that you have to also educate yourself. You have to know what your needs are, and you have to make the decision what's best for you.
0: Yeah. What I've found a lot of times is it seems on the surface that the plan is a good plan, and they sign up for it, and then something happens, and they need this doctor, that doctor, and oh, and they have to go to Houston or Baytown or Austin. I've heard of that, where the only subspecialist, like a gastroenterologist for a colonoscopy, or you need to see maybe a lung doctor, is in Baytown or they're in Austin. I mean, just a far distance. I mean, an insignificant distance. Distance that's very cumbersome. So, yeah, these policies came. Is there like a person that they can talk with? Sometimes this stuff is overwhelming. It's complicated a little bit. The system is multi-layered, and for all patients, it may not be as simple as just sort of writing those things down. Is there a person that they can work with that is on the inside that can direct them or instruct them or make it easier or break down all those barriers so that they can kind of see the whole policy and make sure everything is what they need it to be, want it to be before they sign up? Is there a person like

0: that, like a broker, an insurance broker?
1: One person that you want to shy away from is that person that works for that company, because they're going to tell you everything that you need to hear in order to sign up for their insurance. So, yes, I've talked about this before. There may be
0: a conflict of interest,
1: yes,
0: as it pertains to that, and it's maybe not the best person you would recommend they talk with.
1: You know, there's a lot of brokers in Beaumont. If you drive around, there's Farmers, there's Farm Bureau, there's this, there's that. Normally on every corner, our broker for us and our practice is out on Major. So you can just make an appointment, go in and say, look, I need to know what to do. And, you know, it's nice if you bring your finances, because some of these insurances are very expensive. Some of them are very cheap and some of them are free. Like I said, it just depends on what your needs are, and don't shy away from that. It depends on what your doctors, who they are. You really need to know if those doctors are in that plan. And to figure that out, all you have to do is call your insurance company that you're currently on and just say, I have Dr. Levine in the network right now. If I switch to this, is Dr. Levine in that network as well? And that insurance company knows that.
0: Okay, and they can do that sort of for all of their doctors that they see. If they have a heart doctor, a lung doctor, a kidney doctor, GI doctor, they can sort of go down the list and ask their insurance companies if these doctors are in network. Is that correct? Or will be in network?
1: And, you know, also just to be on the safe side, because I'm a very, like, cautious person when it comes to our patients. But, you know, let's just say the insurance companies say, yes, Dr. So-and-so is in the network. You could call that doctor and say, hey, by the way, I called, and are you in the network? Because...
0: So confirm.
1: Yes, confirm. Mm-hmm. Our office knows, so I would assume every office would know,
0: mm-hmm,
1: if they're in a network or not. So I just feel like that there's some things that aren't necessarily clear during open enrollment.
0: Yeah, it can be a little bit complicated and tense as well. And speaking on that, let's say you did all of that correctly. You called the insurance company, you work with a broker, you had all your questions, everything seems to be good, you sign up for it, and then something happens and you find out it's not what it was. What can you do then?
1: I think you can call Medicare and you can let them know that it was misrepresented to you and that you did not really understand what you were doing at the time you did it. And they may let you opt back into regular Medicare.
0: Mm-hmm.
1: Because, you know, unfortunately, there's only 2 million plans out there now. And it's very confusing as to what you're doing. And, you know, for me as a practice manager, it scares me a little bit for the patients, because it's very overwhelming, the information that they give you.
0: Mm-hmm.
1: And at the end of the day, you just really need to know, is my doctor's in this network and can I go to any hospital that I want to? And if I need testing, an MRI or a CT, what is your procedure in having that done?
0: Mm-hmm.
1: A lot of insurance require prior authorization. You've heard that term.
0: PA.
1: PA.
0: Mm-hmm.
1: And, you know, sometimes depending on why you're needing one, they'll deny it, mm-hmm, or they'll prove it. It just depends.
0: Mm-hmm.
1: And it could be something really serious that you really do need that test for.
0: Oh, absolutely. So it is a very evolving, multi-layered situation. So, yes, you do have to check, double check, triple check.
1: And you have plenty of time to do that. So what I would say, the reason I'm on this morning is it starts in October, but they're starting their marketing now. Write down all your doctors. Write down what is your favorite places to go, your pharmacy, your hospitals. What are the routine tests that you have every year, every couple of years? What facilities do you go to have those tests done? And then when you are, then in October, you kind of have your homework done. So, mm-hmm, that when they call you or they contact you or they come by your house, you already have your everything. So that is just what I try to come on the radio every year and try to educate, to let them know how it all happens.
0: Yeah, I don't think it gets any easier. So absolutely, we appreciate you coming on and talking to us about that and waking people up to let them know it's the time is getting near and they need to start sitting down and writing down their questions and maybe making a few phone calls to the insurance company or, like I said, maybe working with someone who's on the inside of this insurance game so that they can make the best decision possible so that they are protected, their family's protected, so that when they do get sick, their insurance kicks in and everybody's happy and they get their meds and they can see their doctors and everything works out the way it's supposed to or the way it's discussed or promised before you sign up for it. Phone lines are open, 896-KLVI, 1-800-330-KLVI. I'll be back in 2 minutes.
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0: All right, welcome back to the Dr. Levine Medical Hour phone lines are open, 896-KLVI, 1-800-330-KLVI. Chatting this morning with Mrs. Levine about open enrollment. Yes, it's every year and we have to do it. It's a must. If you want to have insurance, you want to protect your family from these sort of enticements or these distractors that
1: marketers
0: and some of the companies have to entice you to join up with their policy. You know, not bad people, just unfortunately in this country, healthcare is a business and insurance companies are in the game to offer a service for a price. Absolutely, you got to understand that. And so there are some little tricks of the trade that they have out there you have to be aware of. And Mrs. Levine is here with us this morning kind of talking about that. So if you have any questions about open enrollment or insurance or PAs or deductibles or all of those sort of little nuances of the insurance game, give us a call, 896-KLVI, 1-800-330-KLVI. Mrs. Levine, been in the game for over 15 years, right?
1: No, dear. This is my 20th year.
0: I can see it. Just messing with you. Yeah, over 20 years. So she's seen a lot, heard a lot, done a lot in the insurance game. It's a very complicated process a lot of times, but we're talking about open enrollment this morning. And you were sharing with me when we were on the break that you sort of had a personal story or a friend of yours, their mother went through something similar to this. And she just wanted to make you aware of these sort of, like I say, little distractors or enticements that some of these insurance companies have to get you to get on their policy. Is that correct?
1: That is correct. So I have been in the medical field for 27 years, seven as a
0: nurse. That's correct, as a nurse. I forgot about that.
1: So I have a friend, I have lots of friends, and I had this really good friend telling me this story the other day, and someone had sent her mother, who is an elderly person, sent her mother a gift card in the mail. Her mother activated it, so why not? I mean, I would activate it.
0: Do we know what the gift card was?
1: Like, it was like $50.
0: For what? Like
1: maybe a Visa gift card. She could go anywhere and, you know, spend $50 maybe.
0: Okay.
1: And it was, you know, an open enrollment gift card, and it automatically threw her over into an HMO plan, and her children had to get on the phone and get that all corrected. So here's what I would say. This is an old rule.
0: Do you have to pay back the $50?
1: I didn't get that far in the conversation, but I would think not, just because, you know, it was, I mean, mailed to her with no instructions,
0: yeah,
1: and she activated it.
0: That's all it takes, $50.
1: Yeah, so, which is sad, but, mm-hmm. You know, this is what I say to all the patients that ask me or ask my staff, you know, if, because they know open enrollment's coming because it's all over the TV and radio, so I tell them if what you have works financially and doctor-wise, you know, personally, if it works, don't change it. If it works.
0: Yeah, just leave it alone.
1: Leave it alone because, mm-hmm. you know, you never know what you're getting yourself into. And you never know what's going to happen to you medically, or accidents happen. Anything can happen.
0: Mm-hmm.
1: So if what you have works, just ignore those calls because they are very aggressive.
0: Mm-hmm. Sometimes,
1: And that, you know, you can feel pressured and you just do it.
0: Yeah.
1: So just don't answer the phone.
0: Mm-hmm. Yeah, I mean, certainly that's been an issue for a long time since all these policies hit the open market. Everyone's sort of competing for patients, no question. And these policies and sort of these habits that they have, you know, they are legal. And you just have to be a
1: mindful.
0: Yeah, very mindful of what is happening when you get these phone calls and the paperwork, and be sure you don't act quickly or suddenly. Like I said, maybe talk a lot. A lot of elderly patients lean on their kids who are younger, but a little bit more energetic in terms of looking at all the fine print and maybe doing the heavy thinking with these decision making, so they can lean on their kids before they sign up for anything to help make sure that they're not getting themselves into a policy that's very restricted. And a lot of times that's the issue, right, is when you get sick, you want to have a lot of options as it pertains to testing, the doctors you see, what hospitals you go to. I don't think that's an issue here in Southeast Texas. just because we have three hospitals here. And have you heard that or witnessed that? Yes, that some policies, yeah, you have to go to a certain hospital, right? You can't just go wherever you want to go. Is that correct?
1: That's correct, because those hospitals are in that network.
0: Correct. All right. So you have to be aware of that as well. And yes, if you're primary, you have your primary, but the primary didn't go to the hospital, you have to weigh all those options, right? Sometimes it's not a big deal for a patient in terms of the way they want things set up. So very complicated situation. And certainly take your time, be patient, make phone calls, just because you don't want to get stuck in a policy that you can't get out of. And let me be clear. I thought that was a grace period. Like, yes, you signed up, you get your card, then 2-3 months, something like that. So well, that if you don't like it, you can get out of it, opt out of it, cancel it. What are they? How do they do that?
1: I think there is a period that you can opt out of it, especially if you didn't understand it. And especially if it's going to compromise the things that you need.
0: Mm-hmm.
1: And these policies are getting more and more and more policies. I mean, I feel like every day I start keying in, you know, data entry, and it's like, oh, I've never heard of this insurance company. There's a new insurance. So, you know, they have goals to meet. They have quotas, and they have all the things. And so just be careful and be mindful and know everything about yourself. You know, your doctors, your hospitals, your pharmacies. You know, there's nothing wrong with that. That way, when they do call, you can say, well, is this a network? Is that a network? Do you have...
0: So we talked about the practitioner, your primary. And then we talked about consultants. We talked about hospitals as well.
1: Pharmacies,
0: right? They're entering into the game as well.
1: They've been in the
0: game. You have to go to one particular pharmacy. You can't go to this pharmacy. You have to go to another one.
1: No. It's one, forget what they call it, like the primary pharmacy or dedicated pharmacy. But the thing is, they want to mail you your medications through the mail, and they want to give you a 90-day supply, and that's great. But then a lot of patients don't like that happening because they sit it in front of their door. Mm-hmm. Maybe they're not going to be home. Yeah. Maybe that's during their nap time. Maybe they're going to go out to a restaurant. They're scared someone's going to take it.
0: Yeah.
1: I mean, there's a lot of scenarios in medicine getting delivered to your door because there's a lot of patients that, there's a lot of people that will take packages.
0: Mm-hmm.
1: And so it's not the most secure thing.
0: They would rather go to their local pharmacy down the street. They know their pharmacist.
1: They like to talk to their pharmacist and talk to the staff. And, you know, it's a little social scene.
0: Oh, absolutely. No question. So that's also another variable that you may have to consider. Are your meds being mailed to you? Or can you use CVS? Can you use Walgreens? Or let's say just a local family pharmacy. We still have a few of those here in town. King's is very common and popular.
1: Lavoie's
0: here in Beaumont on Fannin, down from Baptist Hospital. So we still have sort of those mom and pop pharmacies. But again, some of these policies say, well, you can't go there. You have to go to this pharmacy. You have to go to that pharmacy. So it's a lot to think about, to be honest with you. Is there a class or something?
1: And the reason you have
0: can I go to a website and like they just 1, 2, 3 do this? I mean, that probably has to be, right?
1: Well, the reason why they have a designated pharmacy like that and they push you to use that pharmacy is normally they've negotiated a price. Nothing wrong with that.
0: Right?
1: Nothing wrong
0: just
1: with that.
0: But business, got to control cost.
1: But what I have been told in the past is you can call and say, I know this is the primary pharmacy that you want me to use, but I want to use this pharmacy instead. Because at the very end of the day, it should be patient's choice, period.
0: That's right. And that's why we love America, the best country in the world. Absolutely. Patient choice. That's what we like. Phone lines are open 896-KLVI, 1-800-330-KLVI. Go on our second break.
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1: 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Chatting with Ms. Levine this morning about open enrollment. It's once a year we have to decide what insurance policy, insurance company we're going to go with. And basically, it can be a complicated process, and it's something you kind of have to sit down and think about and sort of research your needs and your demands from your policy, and just to make sure you did your due diligence before signing up to these policies, that it is what you need, what you want. And again, just trying to make sure that the policy that you choose is the right one for you and your family. It's all inclusive. Again, not everything is perfect. You're just trying to maximize your policy so that it fits your needs as much as possible. There might be a few things that you may not get. The cost certainly is a huge, huge part of that. As we all know, the cost of healthcare insurance, I don't know that it's getting cheaper. It just probably creeps up and gets more and more expensive, which is why you listen to the Dr. Levine Medical Hour, because I'm trying to tell you, trying to hook you up and trying to help you figure out how to stay away from these doctors and these hospitals as much as possible. And you certainly have to do your part as it pertains to that. Again, starts with what you're putting in your mouth. That would be your food items and your beverage items, as well as staying physically active with that. And speaking on that, insurance companies are wanting doctors' offices to do certain basic things, right? What are some of those things that they've asked us to do?
0: As far as quality measures?
1: Yes, ma'am.
0: So they want A1Cs if you have diabetes. They want you to have a colonoscopy. They want you to have mammograms. They want you to have your kidney levels checked in your labs. Let me think, what else? They want you to be compliant with your meds. They want you to not use the emergency room for your primary care physician. Just go to your primary care physician.
1: Well, what if we're booked? But Dr. Levine's booked for a whole month. You can't come in. What happens then?
0: Maybe go to an urgent care, you know, maybe go to an urgent care or minor care.
1: Yeah, we have a lot of those now. I mean, it's different from when you and I grew up, right? I mean, hardly anybody went to the doctor when I was growing up. I never even heard of just going to the doctor's office when I was a kid or a teenager.
0: We went to bed.
1: Yeah. We got sort of some smelly salve that our parents just rubbed on us, just like greased us up.
0: Oh my God, torture.
1: And then put us in bed.
0: Well,
1: you woke up the next day feeling so much better. Like, oh, it's gone. Yeah, absolutely.
0: Well, because you'd overlived the Vicks, salve. But did you get ice cream? My parents always gave me ice cream.
1: No, uh-huh. Not really. I just remember a lot of thick salve.
0: Yeah, did you very get chicken noodle
1: smelly
0: soup?
1: No.
0: Did you get anything?
1: Like I said, they would just sort of rub all its grease on me. Vicks was very popular. Absorbing Junior.
0: Oh, my God,
1: I don't know
0: yeah.
1: if you remember that. Icy Hot was very popular. I played baseball, football, so you get some joint problems. So Icy Hot was very popular. Rub all that stuff all over you. But you didn't go to the doctor, you didn't go to the ER, you didn't do none of that. So our country is different now. So we have a lot of medical outlets that are available for you 24 hours a day. Now we're getting the virtual platform that's very popular now that was sort of accelerated during the COVID pandemic, when you really couldn't have face-to-face contact with your physician. So the whole virtual platform thing is accelerated, which a lot of consultants, you know, speaking of your insurance company and only having a doctor maybe in Baytown or Houston or Galveston, that is one thing that they do provide is a virtual visit. So you don't have to go there. You can do it online, visiting with this physician that's not in Beaumont, not in Port Arthur, but just maybe 100 miles away. So that is something that insurance companies are offering, as well as sort of a 24-hour service where you can talk to a healthcare provider, whether it be a physician or an NP or a PA, virtually on the phone. So that is a part of a lot of insurance policies, and I only see that expanding, to be honest with you, just because healthcare has got to be convenient to some degree, and there's not enough healthcare providers to take care of everything every single day, every hour. So we're coming up with some novel ways of how to achieve success as it pertains to letting people have access to healthcare providers when they really need one. So this virtual platform is coming along. And then the whole AI movement, which everyone's, I shouldn't say everyone, but there's just a lot of conversation about just the presence of AI, how it's going to impact healthcare delivery, is it going to take away my doctor? I mean, all this sort of thing. What's been your insight on that, or what have you heard about that? That seems to be a big conversation recently.
0: AI,
1: and is it going to affect my relationship with my doctor?
0: I don't think so.
1: Is my doctor going to have a job?
0: Oh my gosh.
1: Am I going to be able to go see my doctor? What's going on with AI?
0: From what I see.
1: Scary stuff, right?
0: No, it's not scary stuff. From what I see, AI is incorporated into our EMR. And it just helps, honestly, the practitioner and the nurses and the whole clinical team and non-clinical team to gather information that takes 2 seconds that would take us days. And it kind of puts it all in the chart and categorizes it and all the things. So it's not in our EMR. It doesn't make decisions or it doesn't do anything. It just kind of gathers information and makes it available in their chart organized. It lets us see if they've had like MRIs and CTs and admissions, you know, throughout the country, chest x-rays, things of that nature, but it's not making decisions. It's not a doctor. It's not a nurse. It just gathers information.
1: Yeah, not in our EMR, but certainly in other EMRs, maybe in some big metropolitan cities, the system is a little bit more advanced. It does assist doctors in making a better decision as it pertains to maybe a medication being chosen, or do I need this x-ray right now, or just what we call a differential diagnosis. A person presents with chest pain. There's several things that could be possible. I see that's how AI is going to assist a practitioner in helping decide maybe what's the cleanest, most efficient, fastest way to get some answers and really be confident about those answers. Because as you know, a lot of times patients present with a particular physical complaint. There's maybe 7 diseases that we need to think of. And what's the most likely disease? What's the most less likely disease? That's where I see AI helping physicians, just making it cleaner, faster, and just more confidence in terms of we're making the right call, the right decision more frequently. I've talked to all you guys before about just the idea of being reassessed. You go into your provider, they give you a diagnosis, they give you a prescription, you go home, you take it, you're not better. Where I see AI helping us is on that first initial visit, maybe having a better job or better outcome in terms of higher chance of making the right diagnosis on that first visit versus the fourth or fifth visit. I see AI helping doctors make that call, not actually the one making the decision, but allowing that practitioner who can see the patient, has that experience with treating Americans, knows the patient, but not necessarily taking over and eliminating the provider. I don't think that's in the scope of AI. At least that's not my understanding. Same thing with the administrators. I mean, it can help you as well, AI, in terms of dealing with insurance companies and processing all your information. So I welcome it.
0: I honestly use it all the time.
1: Yeah.
0: So I don't let it like guide my final decision, but it does give me ideas and things that I wouldn't have thought about, or it gives me a way to structure an email or...
1: It's like my little sous chef or something like that.
0: Yes,
1: just sitting
0: like
1: there helping
0: me. My little assistant.
1: Yes. All right. Phone lines are open. 896-KLVI, 1-800-330-KLVI. I'll be back in 2 minutes.
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0: All right, welcome back to the Dr. Levine Medical Hour. Mrs. Levine, any closing remarks? We only have about a few minutes left in the program.
1: I don't think so. Can you hear me? This thing always has technical difficulties.
0: You need some new earphones.
1: I know. Why don't you get me some?
0: I will.
1: Promise?
0: Pink?
1: No.
0: Not pink?
1: No.
0: Okay.
1: Like a soft white.
0: All right. What you got? Hey, program's almost going to end.
1: You know, just,
0: talk to the people.
1: Talk to the people. just be aware when you get those calls or you get those type of things in the mail, a gift card or whatever. Just be aware of why and what's behind that. Be aware that you can very easily be switched over from the insurance that you've had for years to a new insurance just with a simple phone call, answering a few questions that you don't understand, getting a gift card in the mail that you activate.
0: The tricksters.
1: Yeah, I mean, just be aware.
0: But even if you do sign up and then things don't go well, there is a grace period. Are we familiar with 2 months, 3 months, a month?
1: I don't know, but I'll find out.
0: Okay, but most insurance policies have some sort of out policy where if you don't like it, you can get out of it.
1: Well, it's really not about not liking it. It's about not understanding it.
0: Okay.
1: I didn't understand what I was getting myself into. I had no idea that
0: it's not working for me.
1: Yeah.
0: I can't go to the hospital I want to go to.
1: I can't see my doctors.
0: I can't use the pharmacy I want to use. I don't want mailed medication to my doorstep. I don't trust that. Is that correct? So I want to get out of it. So there's normally some sort of language in the contract that says, if you don't like it, you can get out of it. You got to go through this
1: process. My question would be, when they call me the first time, is, am I locked in if I don't like this?
0: Mm-hmm.
1: Is it a one and done switch over or can I switch back?
0: No matter what, it's just once a year. Is that correct?
1: So open enrollment is once a year.
0: Right. So once the year goes by, you can get out. That's generally for everyone, no matter who you are, no matter what policy, you can get a new one within a year. So you might have to kind of sit tight and gut it out for a year or so. Is that correct?
1: But I think once you've went from a traditional Medicare, which is the old school Medicare, once mm-hmm. you've went from traditional to HMO,
0: mm-hmm.
1: I think you have to stay in HMO. I don't think you can go back.
0: Mm-hmm. We're not quite sure about that. But certainly, again, talk with your broker and understand it. And again, as Mrs. Levine mentioned, get your screening tests. Insurance companies are wanting that, and it's a good thing. It's a service that most insurances will pay for. And yes, don't be so intimidated by these mid-levels that come out to your house, nurse practitioner, physician assistant. They just want to chat and talk with you. Make sure you're on the right medicines. Make sure you're getting all your labs. It's a good thing, and I really believe in that. We need all hands on deck a lot of times to get this done, to keep you out of the hospital and keep your medication list to a minimum. Remember, it starts with you in terms of what you eat and drink, so more vegetables. Limit those sugars and starches. Try to limit the consumption of ultra-processed foods. I know it's hard out there, but try to limit that and cook more fresh food. And you don't have to eat three times a day, just maybe once a day. And don't drink sugar. Thank you, Mrs. Levine. We'll see you next time.
1: You're welcome. Have a good weekend.
0: Everybody have a good weekend.

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1: Take two, I'm Daria Albinger, making good on a promise.
2: As I said 3 months ago, the show must go on. We were backstage and we both wanted to just have it go on, whether it was 2 o'clock, 3 o'clock in the morning, it didn't matter.
1: Christina Coleman has more about last night's rescheduled White House Correspondents' Dinner.
3: First jokes was about HHS Secretary RFK Jr., who has been known to make some headlines over roadkill.
2: Delicious beef tenderloins, very special beef. And I want you all to know that Bobby Kennedy is right here. Personally ran over the cow in his car.
3: And he also roasted California Senator Adam Schiff, who he has mocked many times before, and he certainly didn't hold back.
2: I hate some people. You know, I shouldn't say this. I'm president. I'm not supposed to hate. I'm supposed to love everybody. But he's a terrible person.
3: He did address the safety and security concerns and gave a big shout out to the U.S. Secret Service and law enforcement and just thanking them for protecting and serving and keeping everybody safe.
1: The gunman, Cole Allen, is still being held. After nearly 2 weeks of U.S. military strikes, the president is hinting again that he's planning a major attack on Iran. Fox's Rebecca Castor in Washington.
4: U.S. Central Command did not announce any new strikes on Iran last night. The president says diplomatic talks have resumed, but he could still greenlight this massive attack he's considering at any point.
5: I think they're getting more and more serious as the days go by.
4: Now there's another unexpected disruption to the flow of oil in the Red Sea. Iran's proxy in Yemen, the Houthis, are blocking Saudi shipping and fired on at least 3 oil tankers this week. President Trump warned them to stand down or Iran would face the consequences.
1: Mr. Trump says the U.S. may also take over the Pickaxe Mountain facility. 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
1: The U.S. was not at yesterday's ribbon cutting for the Gordie Howe Bridge, which connects Detroit and Windsor, Ontario, Canada. It revoked the invitation over new U.S. tariffs.
10: The new Section 301 tariffs based on countries failing to end forced labor of workers or failing to stop imports of products made with forced labor. Across multiple administrations, the U.S. Trade Representative's Office kept records about forced labor data on countries. The new tariffs started down to the minute when the law forced the temporary Section 122 emergency tariffs to end. Senior administration officials tell us this is not about replacing one tariff with another. The Committee for Responsible Federal Budget estimates the new tariffs, along with the new tariffs on Brazil and Canada, will bring in about $950 billion over 10 years. That's about the same amount as if the emergency Section 122 tariffs continued.
1: Edward Lawrence with Fox Business. Maine Democrats are holding a nominating convention today. They're going to need a new U.S. Senate candidate to run in November.
11: Maine state Democrats hold their convention today in Bangor, where they're expected to nominate someone to run for the U.S. Senate against Republican incumbent Susan Collins. 601 delegates will be voting for either Troy Jackson, a former state Senate president, or healthcare advocate Sandra Pelletier. The Democratic contest is considered to be up in the air ever since frontrunner Graham Plattner was forced to suspend his campaign after complaints of sexual misconduct. Plattner also drew condemnation for having a Nazi tattoo he had since covered up. Eben Brown, Fox News.
1: In India, the education minister has resigned after weeks of protests demanding his removal over irregularities in the education system. It's a major victory for what's become known as the cockroach movement, which has been demanding change in Prime Minister Modi's administration. And that is not something that you often see in the Indian government. I'm Daria Albany. This is Fox News.
8: In Cotulla, Texas, Governor Greg Abbott says there are now three deaths as a result of the Texas floods. The Nueces River has peaked. The governor warned it could take days to dry out. In Starbase, Texas, SpaceX is celebrating the successful launch and landing of its massive Starship rocket after two previous attempts were called off. The V3 rocket then splashed down in the Indian Ocean. SpaceX is trying to get Starship ready to carry Artemis 4 astronauts to the surface of the moon in a mission tentatively slated for late 2028. In South Padre Island, badgers are raiding sea turtle nests on the island, and it's something conservationists have never documented there before. Surf guide Jacob Burks filmed the latest raid and counted several nest attacks. Crews are actively patrolling and moving discovered nests into a protected coral. I'm Erica.
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14: This. Well, yes, indeed. Good morning. It's a beautiful Saturday morning. And of course, lots going on down at Grigsby at the Port Nature's Park. A lot of stuff going on there. And the Fisherama, fifth annual Fisherama, taking place. So head down there, check them out. And again, beautiful weather. As a matter of fact, just right by there, the Nations River Wheelhouse this morning. It is sunny and 87. Beautiful Saturday morning. Just a little warm. Be sure, hey, wear a hat. Keep your head covered and drink plenty of water if you're out. But 87 at the Nations River Wheelhouse. News Talk 560, KLVI, Jim Love. The auto show underway now for this Saturday. And joining us this morning to talk cars, trucks, planes, trains, well, no, I guess not trains and planes.
15: Planes, trains, and automobiles.
14: Probably not that, yes. Lee Stewart is here from Ed's Automatic Transmission to talk a little about transmissions and some issues you may be having with your car, truck. You can give us a call, 409-896-KLVI. That's 409-896-KLVI. Coming up in the next hour, we've got Chris Wade from Gateway Mortgage. That's at 10 o'clock. And then joining us is Steve Pike from SETX Roofing at 11 o'clock. And, of course, the Dana Simmons Real Estate Show is at noon today. Again, News Talk 560 KLVI. And good morning, sir.
15: Good morning.
14: How's the transmission business going?
15: Doing great.
14: All right. Shifting along.
15: Shifting right along.
14: Yes, that's one of those little transmission jokes. Shifting along. If it doesn't shift along, then you know you got a problem.
15: You got a problem somewhere.
14: Yeah, if you've got something going on. You get calls like that sometimes. It just doesn't shift.
15: Yeah.
14: And what do I do?
15: Yeah.
14: And Have it towed in.
15: Have it towed in. Get it towed in and don't take the chance on something bad going wrong, because some problems, if you call us up and give me an idea of what's going on and what it's doing, with my experience, I can tell you, well, it's okay to just ease it in. But some others, I just don't know, and it's better to err to the safe side of getting it towed. So,
14: yeah, people usually don't want to do that, or they don't want to spend the money or whatever, though most insurance has a component these days that'll pay for towing. Most people have purchased that on their insurance. But the difference in, I don't know what it costs these days. It's been probably a year or so since I had a tow, maybe $150, something like that. It depends. But you measure that against really tearing something up by saving that quote-unquote money
15: right.
14: by driving it four right. or five, 6 miles. And, yeah, looks like a pretty good deal.
15: A lot more money if it does go that direction. And then if it doesn't go that direction, well, okay. So
14: but you're spend get a little your money back.
15: Dadgum, you might have saved yourself $3,000.
14: Yeah, and you're going to get your money back from your insurance anyway, usually yeah. on that. So it's not a huge deal. Sometimes people have special towing arrangements. I know AAA, some of those organizations have that too. But bottom line is, for the cost, even if it's out of pocket, for the cost that you're going to spend having it towed there versus more gears and things
15: right.
14: flying left and right, right. inside the case. That's
15: exactly right.
14: To the left of me, to the right of me.
15: Bad.
14: And then you have a serious, serious problem.
15: That's right. And, you know, along the same lines, like getting disabled, like getting stuck,
14: mm-hmm.
15: you know, we've talked about it before. You know, it's when you get stuck, you tend to want to get unstuck, of course, and so you start putting in reverse, gassing it, and then forward gassing it, reverse, and by then you've burnt that transmission up. That's it, period. When you could call a wrecker, and no matter if it's $300 or $400 versus $3,000 or $4,000, it just makes sense if you've got the time, if you're not in a hurry. But if you're in a hurry or something of that nature, something else has got to play out. You've got to think about it and say, okay, is this really worth $3,000 or $4,000? And call whatever the hurry is and that person up or wherever the hurry is about and try to make amends for it and say, hey, there's no way. I just slid off the road and got stuck or whatever it happened. But it's best to just think ahead and get pulled out. Don't try to rock it out by gassing it forward and reverse. It'll damage the transmission pretty good. And if you don't cause an immediate effect, in other words, you manage to get out, it won't be long before you're going to see yourself on the side of the road or some sort of burn-up problem.
14: That's one of the things sometimes, and I know we've talked about going through floodwaters or, again, something like this, trying to rock it back and forth and get out of sand at the beach or whatever, you may not see always an immediate issue.
15: Right.
14: That fools people into thinking, what did Lee really know?
15: Yeah, exactly. Exactly.
14: It sort of sets it up to fail. However.
15: Yes, because it can damage it to a certain degree to where, I'll tell you, I've rebuilt transmissions years ago where we do it in a real professional order and a good order in which we can troubleshoot it properly. So we drive them first if they're drivable.
14: Mm-hmm.
15: And I had a transmission, just thinking about this one in particular, and the 3/4 clutch in it was burnt. Mm-hmm. It wasn't metal to metal because you got friction and you got a steel, and you got a friction and you got a steel, and all those packed together and they clamp for that gear change, okay? So they apply. Now, you got these friction elements that turn, you know, they're not supposed to be black and burnt, and actually shifted. You wouldn't have known it even as a professional. I couldn't believe it when I tore it down. So getting back to that point is, you know, yeah, you just burn up the the reverse clutch and the forward clutch by rocking it in and out, but you didn't burn it up to cause an immediate effect. But down the road, since that lining on those friction elements are burnt, they're going to start disintegrating real quick. There's where your problem starts creeping in.
14: Well, that's the secret, is that, again, they're going to prematurely fail.
15: Right, exactly.
14: Okay.
15: Yeah, because they're burnt and mm-hmm. they've overheated, and that friction material just starts sloughing off like, you know, sand. It just sloughs off and disintegrates.
14: And at that point, you've got a real problem.
15: You start delayed engagement in reverse, mm-hmm. delayed engagement in forward, and then it won't go forward or reverse. So.
14: And then I call you.
15: Huh?
14: And then I call you.
15: Then I get that call.
14: A funny thing happened. My transmission doesn't transmit anymore.
15: What happened? But well, again, about 3 months ago.
14: Of course, by that time, you forgot it. I guess a lot of people come in when they do have these problems and don't realize it was going through that water of the last storm,
15: or right.
14: It was right. at the beach doing something that somehow that had caused the issue. We, of course, were extremely lucky last week, and we didn't have any storm issues, and I was very thankful for that. I always see the gloom and doom people that are hoping for death and destruction that they can post, making money off those clicks.
15: Yeah,
14: I saw some of those posters, but thank goodness we have Greg Bostwick with good, solid, verifiable and accurate information on that. So we were able to accurately track that. And I thought it was a good reminder to us, because it could have gone differently. Mm-hmm. I thought it was a good reminder to us to make sure you have laid in a few stores for a hurricane or tropical storm that may come toward us. And also, you should be doing this, I guess, anyway, Lee, but these things can come up very quickly. Make sure that your vehicle is properly serviced, because you may need to leave town. There may be an evacuation. And certainly, if you don't leave town and we get heavy rains, just stay in the house.
15: Just stay there.

0: go ahead and say, yeah, I think it'd be a good idea to flush it out, you know, and a lot of people are scared of it. Some other places or they don't want to touch it like that because I'm sure that they've been bit because if something does happen a week thereafter, it's your fault. It's your fault. Mm-hmm. No, that's just, you know, a very rare thing.
1: Got you. So again, bring it in, have you look at it. And again, when you buy a used vehicle, particularly from a dealership, and I've said this before, I don't understand why they destroy all the service records in the glove box, but you seldom find any. You seldom find any. So when you buy a used vehicle, you're not sure when anything was serviced. So good idea to bring it to you, get started on the right foot by having everything serviced.
0: Yeah, that's exactly right. And that's actually, my son got out of a vehicle, and I've got his Expedition to sell. It's a 2020 model. So I went through I topped the engine coolant off, serviced the engine oil and filter, transmission, air filter. I've done all those things to it, plus some extra things. But I got it prepared for someone to purchase without having to bother with all the things that we're talking about.
1: Well, that's a good thing. Most people don't do that.
0: Yeah.
1: So,
0: yeah.
1: That's a very good thing. And then some, if you're buying it from an individual, many times they've got the service records, which always a good idea to save those. In case you are selling it person to person or whatever, you can say, hey, here's what's going on. And in some things that you have done, there might be some warranties.
0: Well, I was fixing to mention that as you said it and you were speaking, I was thinking, you know, also this last 3 or 4 months that I've been, you know, prepping it up to sell and even got a hand. Like I said, I did a few extra things. But anyway, two recalls came in on it and it's in my name. So it's two of them and they came to my address and I'm going, okay, one of them is about the transmission.
1: Mm-hmm.
0: It just decides to go to park by itself.
1: Oh, well,
0: that's
1: once again, you know, a transmission shop, don't you?
0: Yeah. And they say in that recall, they say, don't contact your Ford dealership yet. We won't have a fix until somewhere around January of 27. And I'm going,
1: okay, so you're telling me this thing could just go to park.
0: Yeah.
1: But the fix won't be available. So what are you supposed to do? Put it in the garage till then?
0: I wouldn't be wanting to drive it. Yeah. I'll put it that way. That thing goes to park on the highway. Most of the time what happens in a transmission when you put it in park going that fast, it's a little lever that hooks into a gear that has cogs. And in between the cogs is the dip, and it grabs onto that gear.
1: Is it safe to say you formerly had a gear if that's what happens?
0: Yeah, if you're going slow enough, it'll grab. But if you're going fast, it won't grab.
1: Mm-hmm.
0: It'll just go zzzz and make this loud noise, and you're going, what is that? But once you get slow enough and it does grab, it can, of course, tear it up.
1: Yeah.
0: You know, so, and then you're... Brakes are, it's like hitting your brakes and stuff. And so it's a very dangerous thing. I just don't understand it.
1: Wow.
0: But that's one of the recalls. And then it had one other recall, but other than that,
1: 922 News Talk 560 KLVI. It's Auto Show, which, by the way, if you have a question, you can call us 409-896-KLVI, 409-896-KLVI.
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6: News Talk 560, KLVI, Jim Love, Lee Stewart, and of course, it's the Auto Show, My Home Answer Man, coming up next, Chris Wade, up at 10, and then, of course, talking with SETX Roofing. Lots to talk about. We were very lucky this week, but, you know, you never know if your luck's going to hold or not, so probably you need to talk about roofs and getting a roof inspection. We'll do that. That's in the 11 o'clock hour. You know, these days we were just talking about keeping cars, keeping maintenance records and all that. And Duane's Automotive, that's where I go. Duane's Automotive, of course, they can help you maintain that car. 5495 College Street in Beaumont. He's going to give you records. He keeps records. He's going to give you a record of your maintenance, and it's going to be handwritten. Yeah, it's going to be handwritten. He hasn't quite got that computer thing down yet. We're hoping Duane can, but his filing cabinet, you know, when they say look for the folder, he's got real folders. And he's got a filing cabinet of all that he has done to your vehicle. That's why I think they know what they're doing over there. Got some highly trained mechanics. And when you go and take that vehicle to Duane's, he's going to build a record of some of the maintenance and such. So I always recommend find a person like Duane, and I think you'll love Duane's Automotive, and then go to them. Stick to them for your repair needs so they get to know you and your vehicle. He can take care of gas or diesel, all your repair needs. Got years of experience. I think he had hair when he started. That was a long time ago. Anyway, put this number in your contacts, 409-842-1900, 409-842-1900, 5495 College in Beaumont for Duane's Automotive. And tell him that I didn't say a thing about his hair. What can I say?
7: Well, you can say something. I can't.
6: Yeah, that's 928, News Talk 560 KLVI. You know, I think that is an important thing, and you do the same thing in that records, maintaining records. Some people, and I understand times are tough, but some people are going to go all over town because it was $10 cheaper here or $4 cheaper there. And then when there's a problem, it's sort of a puzzle putting things together. If I come to you for my transmission service, you have a record of what you've done to that vehicle, and it can give you some valuable clues when I'm in there with a problem.
7: Right. Yes. The history of it makes a lot of is very important, along with how you drive the vehicle, what has happened. When you're driving along and you notice a problem, try to pay attention to your gauges and try to really memorize exactly what might be happening there, what speed you're going, if it's when you're taking off, what speed it occurs, the problem, whatever's going on. If you can make some mental notes of that, that helps us to diagnose it a little quicker and a little easier and a little better. Without that information, then we have to drive it. And, of course, then you come across the ones that are intermittent. And if the problem doesn't occur with me, I had a lady talking to yesterday in a doctor's office, and she had this, I guess, intermittent no-start condition. Mm-hmm. The vehicle wouldn't start. Mm-hmm. And there was a place that started changing mm-hmm. parts on it, just part after part. And she said, we got to stop. We can't afford this, you know. And I said, you know, so what I tell people up front when they have an intermittent problem mm-hmm. is that I said, now, the problem you're describing, if I don't know exactly what's happening there, and if it's not throwing a code and causing mm-hmm. the light to come on the dash, then I'll say you've got the computer, you've got the wiring, you've got several other components that can cause this to occur. So if you want to spend the money, we can replace the computer and all those components for $3,000, or you can just wait until it starts happening more often. And then some problems are like her no start condition. She decided to, well, deal with it. Sure. You know, sometimes if you've got two vehicles, okay, you can do that. And then sometimes it'll put you in a real bind. But I give the customer the option up front. Say, listen, mm-hmm. this is what can be done, or we can just wait and you can.
6: What until do you it, want to do?
7: Yeah. Mm-hmm. Yeah. What you
6: yeah,
7: want to do.
6: Yeah. Laying options out for the customer. And again, the other issue, I think, with finding a shop and sticking with them is you build a trust with them. They do work for you over the years. And I'll be quite frank, you realize you're not going to get ripped off.
7: Right.
6: I mean, that's the right. thing. You know, if I go in and you or Dwayne or somebody's telling me that, you know, it's really not a problem after all, or this is a fairly simple fix, when I go in and you tell me this is not good news, I'm going to, you know, obviously have faith and trust you as opposed to going into the person I've never seen before who always says bad news.
7: Right.
6: You know, I want to build a relationship with who is servicing my car or my truck, the same as you do your doctor or any other professional. You want to know that, hey, I trust you. I understand you. You get me. You know the history of this vehicle.
7: Yes. I've had customers tell me that over the years, over four decades, I've done it and built good relationships mm-hmm. with a number of people over the years that I've had come from Woodville, from Louisiana, that just want to use me mm-hmm. because they know me. They know I'm not going to cheat them or do any of that nefarious type stuff. It's just me and honesty and integrity and quality. And if you're up front, I remember back when the vacuum hoses used to come off the 3-speed transmissions in the 70s and 80s. Mm-hmm. And, boy, they thought they had a problem. Like when we started the show, you said not shifting. Mm-hmm. It'd take a vacuum away from a 350 transmission, a Chevy pickup, and it won't shift. Mm-hmm. And they think they've got a bad problem. And it's a little 2-inch piece of vacuum. We'd raise it up. That's the first thing I'd check. Replace that vacuum hose, look at the, then it turns into a steel line and goes up to the intake mm-hmm. on the engine, and you check that little hose and you replace it, lower it, and well, how much do I owe you? Nothing. No, I got to pay you something. Mm-hmm. No, you don't. I said, your word of mouth is good for me, you know?
6: And that's a good example of something, a very simple trick, but it would stop the transmission. So an unscrupulous shop could say rebuild time.
7: Yep. unfortunately, and I've heard it, and pretty much for a fact, know that it's happened.
6: How sad. 9:33, News Talk 560, KLVI. Will take a break for Fox News. Jim Lo.
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9: Stevens, President Trump at the rescheduled White House Correspondents' Dinner last night, some 3 months after a man armed with a gun tried to storm the dinner.
10: The attempted mass murder at the Washington Hilton, that's what it could have been, was an assault on our democracy itself.
9: Mr. Trump saying that the nation will not be intimidated.
10: Tonight we come back together to answer that heinous attack with unwavering resolve, and every one of us here this evening to show that in America, we do not yield to political violence. We can't do that.
9: That dinner, by the way, scaled back a bit from the original dinner and moved to the Waldorf Astoria in D.C. Sports, NBA, LeBron James signing a 2-year deal with the league's Philadelphia 76ers, only about $8 million total. 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
6: Yes, indeed. As a matter of fact, News Talk 560 KLVI, Nature's River Wheelhouse again. We got some events going on just right by there this morning. And that, of course, is Fisherama, 5th Annual Fisherama. Encourage you to make it out there. Did I tell you also free food? That's right, they have food, but it is absolutely free. Who does a festival and then has free food? But they are. And again, that's at Port Nature's Park. And Tugboat Island is, of course, right beside there at the park. So plenty of things for the kids to do and such and get involved in Fisherama. And it's a great morning for it, as a matter of fact. Nature's River Wheelhouse, it is 87 this morning. Wind's out of the northeast at 3, so not even a lot of wind. Going out and enjoy their activities. 940, News Talk 560 at KLVI. I like being outside. I spent the night. I guess I'd say my daughter's dogs were babysitting me. I hate to say I was babysitting them, but I was in Port Nature's last week. Enjoyed it. They had a lot of neat things going on in downtown Port Nature's and such. Went over to the wheelhouse and watched the big ships come by. And you don't realize how big those ships are until you're sitting there at the canal watching them come through. Right. And you talk that's a transmission I don't want to repair.
7: Ooh.
6: I don't know exactly how they do that. I'm not sure how they work.
7: Lot of heavy lifting equipment to help.
6: Yes, indeed. Well, I'm not sure how Teslas work either, so that's what we were talking about that one day. Well, we were talking about that off the air a little earlier, but we talked about that one day, and that the electric cars do not have a quote-unquote transmission per se.
7: Right. It's pretty much all electric motors and stuff. It's like a, hair dryer. it's just an electric motor that spins in there, except it's a lot bigger than a hair dryer.
6: Well, and that's true. It really is. Yes, a rechargeable hair dryer.
7: Right.
6: Yeah, it is amazing. And we're seeing, I don't know, we're seeing certainly Teslas, and I think Ford has one.
7: Right.
6: A lot of them have different flavors of electric cars. Mm-hmm. We're seeing some out there. I don't know that may not have stalled a bit right now. Now, I don't know if the price of gas will bring it back up, but of course the government was giving a discount. They were helping buy down the cost if you bought one, and I think they ended that program, so that now makes them more expensive.
7: Yeah.
6: You're not getting that government rebate or whatever they were doing, but very, very interesting, and again, maybe the wave of the future, but for the immediate future, we're probably going to keep driving what we're driving and improving the engines and transmissions. And they have improved transmissions over the past few years.
7: They've improved them as far as they can improve them. I mean,
6: are we about at the limit of what you can do?
7: Yes, sir. I do believe so. They've got us up to 10 speeds and 10 different gear ratios, and that's just about as enough as you can get. You know, stop government, quit government, and all the CPA stuff, and good grief, you're costing the consumer more than necessary when you get into all that junk.
6: There's a huge inconvenience. I hate the engine being killed at a light. I hate that. And I believe that they have ordered the EPA ordered one of the government agencies. They're forbidding that, maybe starting next year. But that was probably the most foolishness.
7: Yeah, I've got one.
6: Yeah.
7: My Ford truck did it. And
6: can you
7: it was it? A year after that, and I found it on Amazon, and it was a reverse device that would actually reverse that procedure. And all I had to do is use a little plastic tool to pop a cover up on the top of my dash, and I would unplug from the back. There's a switch that you push if you don't want it to die at a light. So you take and unplug the factory wiring from that switch, just unplug, and then plug the device in that they do the reverse with, and you plug that in, plug it in, snap the top back down, and $150 later, I pull up to a stop sign, and the engine don't die.
6: Okay.
7: You think about how many times that vehicle starts and stops.
6: You can't tell me this.
7: And you look about.
6: Yeah.
7: The first thing I'm thinking is starter.
6: You can't tell me. Yeah, it's a heavier build starter.
7: You can't tell me they make a starter that'll do 50 times the starts that a normal vehicle in 100,000 miles would make.
6: Well, and if you're doing in-town driving.
7: Exactly.
6: It's a particular problem.
7: Yeah, if you're on a highway, that's a whole different story, but that's aggravating.
6: Well, and it has to also have, I would think, an effect on the transmission and everything.
7: Yeah, yeah.
6: Because you're starting an engine, killing an engine, starting an engine, killing an engine. And
7: well,
6: I guess most people have their foot on the
7: up.
6: Brake. They're not going to park every time they come up to a light.
7: No, and you've got your foot on the brake. And the transmissions are different for that particular unit. They had to devise a way to keep the forward clutch applied when the engine was off because the pump is not pumping.
6: Right.
7: So they have a device inside of it that keeps pressure on that forward clutch. So when it restarts, it doesn't have to do this release and then regain.
6: There's a whole set of things that had to be modified.
7: Right.
6: Just so I suspect also we would probably use more gas. I mean, they say it's efficient, but I would think you use a little more gas when you start the car. So you've got to start the car or truck at each one of these stops. I mean, it doesn't make sense to me.
7: No.
6: And that's the kind of regulations
7: that's
6: I think.
7: That's why I bought that little device. That was really handy.
6: Did you install it yourself?
7: Yep.
6: Yeah. Well, of course, you're
7: so easy.
6: Highly trained. Well, yeah, you say that. I would probably
7: you're right.
6: It is easy for a mechanic.
7: Your word digress. I'll digress that. Because you're right. Because I can speak some things, and I don't realize sometimes I'm over technically talking.
6: I'm pretty sure that I would have to come see you if I bought one of those and say, how do you put this in? Right from where do you pop this off? Oops, I cracked it.
7: That
6: would not go well. 946 News Talk 560 KLVI. Again, if you have a question, 409-896 KLVI. We are easy to reach. We are also getting closer and closer to school. A lot of kids heading back to school, including some of the college-age kids that maybe have been around for the summer. If you want to get that vehicle checked out, probably need to make some arrangements with you now, not later, because
7: schedule an appointment, please. Yes.
6: Bring it in, get that vehicle checked out, because if you're from this area, I think it's always better get them checked out by people you know, once again, and lessen the issue of having an issue in a strange city where you don't know a single shop.
7: Right, and we've been... Dad started the business when he was 27 years old in 1958. 68 years later is this year. Mm-hmm. So It's been my dad. It's been me. And we're there. We're there for you. And that's the whole purpose of it, is you can watch anything we do. If we work on your car, you are welcome to watch us pull the transmission out, disassemble it, show you all the bad stuff. We can show you how it's bad and show you all the new stuff that we were going to put in it and to rebuild it properly. And it's tickled a lot of customers saying, wow, how do you know where all those parts go? How do you get that back together, you know?
6: And you say, I don't know. We'll see.
7: I have no idea. Let's just guess.
6: We're going to guess.
7: Pull something like that on a customer once. You just should have seen him the face he made.
6: I don't know. Well, I will tell you also that that gives me a lot of confidence, because I'm not going to sit there and watch you do everything, but the fact that you are an open book, so many shops you go to, don't step beyond this point. You can't see.
7: Yeah.
6: And you can't talk to the mechanic. The service advisor will interpret for me.
7: Right.
6: And all that. And you don't mind talking to people. You don't mind showing them the parts, or if you get to a certain point in the operation, maybe I stop by and you show me, here's what the problem was. But you are an open book, and I think that that says a lot, and it gives people confidence.
7: Yes, it does. I have people, I won't say all the time, but more than you would imagine, mm-hmm. that say, yeah, I would like to see, you know, and they'll come back and just look at it. If they don't sit there, I've only had maybe 3 or 4 people over the last couple of decades that have sat there and watched me do pretty much the whole job.
6: Engineer?
7: Yeah.
6: No, yeah.
7: I right.
6: just joking, just for my engineering friends. Right. Have an engineer in the family, just joking.
7: Yeah.
6: Also, but, suggestion of, hey, you could do it better. But,
7: wait a second here. but you'd be, and people, they're happy to see, you know, their parts, and that's what's going on.
6: Well, I think it's
7: and
6: just
7: sometimes
6: the honesty.
7: You run into a situation where Ford has revised a part, or a manufacturer has revised a part, and we ran into this for the first time on a Ford, which is why I said Ford immediately. It's a heavy duty diesel 10R140 transmission, and there's a shaft in there, and we couldn't get what we do is you air check the clutches through certain holes and stuff, and the air check wasn't performing on the D clutch. And I said, okay, told my builder, I said, let's make the sealing rings like I showed you 2 decades ago when you were first, I was first showing you how to build transmissions. So we made the sealing rings. I know that's Greek to you, but
6: yes, it is.
7: Anyway, we tightened some stuff up to try to get it to apply. It still didn't apply, so I said, it's got to be the shaft. Sure enough, when we call Ford up, we need, VIN number, okay, and he looks it up, and he said, well, it looks like they revised it because it's going to a different part number. Mm-hmm. And I said, that's a good sign. So we get the new shaft, pop, that fixed the air check problem immediately, and it has to air check, period.
6: So just sometimes they revise a part or discover a problem with a part.
7: And my tech support group didn't even know that. They're nationwide and been in over 40, 50 years, and that's where I go to my seminars and stuff. So I called them up, and I told them, or my mechanic did first, and then I called him back, and I said, Greg, you need to know this. That way, when other shops call him, he can say, hey, there's a revised shaft here that you need to install.
6: Makes sense. News Talk 560, KLVI. By the way, what are your hours?
7: 8 to 5, Monday through Friday.
6: 145 Sawyer in Beaumont. And again, just call and make an appointment if possible. I mean, if you're having problems, obviously get the vehicle in. But if you're just wanting some routine service work, call and be prepared to leave it. I guess it's hard to turn some of these things out in one day.
7: Yeah, anymore it is. Back in the 80s, no problem. You could actually, I pulled transmission out, rebuilt it, and put it back in 4 hours. You can't do that anymore.
6: Can't do that.
7: No.
6: News Talk 560 KLVI. It is 9:52.
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6: News Talk 560 KLVI, Jim Love, and Lee Stewart, Ed's Automatic Transmission. Yeah, I don't know if I would put my kid in a car without a driver. I'm not sure about that either. And I'm not sure I would get in a car. Would you get in one of these driverless taxis? One that doesn't have a steering wheel or anything.
7: I've always been kind of a daring person. I probably would.
6: You probably would. I have a friend of mine that's taken them in, I think, Dallas-Fort Worth area and likes them, has had no problem. Or I know if he was in that area, but he's from that area, but where he was, that he took one and liked it. I don't know. You know, now if it had a steering wheel or something where I could jump in and take command, but you know, some of these that are being manufactured today have no steering wheel, no pedals, no nothing, because they are driverless. They are not designed for a driver. So you are totally at the mercy of that computer.
7: Yeah.
6: So I don't know. I don't know how I feel about that.
7: I don't either. I know I always put my seatbelt on, but I darn sure would in that one.
6: Oh, no doubt about it. Well, and of course, I always worry, as we've talked about before, things like that on turning lanes and construction. We have so much construction in this area. Can the cameras figure out that, you know, that stripe is really the wrong stripe? It's a legion, the concrete barrier. They got barriers up and they're detouring you and such. Be interesting to see how one of the driverless vehicles does out well, I guess out at the construction there at the interstate and Cardinal Drive.
7: Well, it goes from me saying, okay, I'm kind of a daredevil, but I'm not stupid. I'm thinking of going in an area where there's no construction.
6: Second thought. Hey, turn around. Don't go in that area. But obviously it's getting there. A lot of technology is changing. That's what we've been talking about. This hour, with transmissions, everything else, the transmission technology is changing, and I guess one of the big changes, more electronics, electronics, and more electronics.
7: That's it.
6: So it's gotten to the point now where I guess your first step in most every repair is to plug in a computer.
7: That's it, pretty much. You plug in a scanner and see what the computers are saying and doing when you're diagnosing problems. You always have a method when you're a professional of how you approach vehicles when they have a problem to diagnose whatever the problem may be. But since I'm mainly into transmissions, I've done general repair, but mainly into transmissions, I ask the customer, get everything out of them that I can. When does it do it? What speed? So on and so forth. Put my scanner on it. Pull up the parameters that what they've described and what speed and what it might be doing. I'll pull up the certain sensors and different things that I need to be looking at that I think coordinates with what they're saying is going on. And I'll watch those real close. And if I see a glitch through that scanner, but it's not setting a code, a trouble code, the computer hadn't picked up on the problem long enough. I mean, it's picked up on it and set a soft code, but it hadn't turned the light on yet.
6: Does it keep a record also?
7: Yes, it keeps a history of it.
6: You could say, what did it do last month?
7: Right.
6: Or whatever.
7: If the customer, and this is another thing I wanted to say real quick, because it's about time.
6: But, yeah, we're almost out of time, but please.
7: Don't erase codes. Don't go to O'Reilly's don't go somewhere like that and get the codes erased. You know, get your codes printed out and then erase them. Don't erase a code. You're erasing everything I need to fix it.
6: I can't imagine why you'd want to erase a code.
7: Yeah, to get that light off. It bugs them.
6: Oh.
7: It bugs a lot of people for that light to be on.
6: Okay, but the light's on for a reason.
7: Right.
6: So I need to come to you and find out the reason.
7: Yeah, don't erase the codes. Just let us do it.
6: Okay.
7: And it'll save you money, I guarantee you.
6: Okay, I hadn't thought about that.
7: Yeah.
6: So, yeah.
7: And those stores use those little bitty things to scan with, and they're not real true scanners like we have, and we can get more information out of them a lot of times at the little things that don't give. So.
6: Yes, I'll tell you, the Dwayne and Glenn say they sell a lot of oxygen sensors that way.
7: Yeah.
6: At all stores.
7: Yeah.
6: But what caused the oxygen sensor to go bad? Well, we are out of time. Thanks a lot.
7: Thank you very much, everybody. Have a great weekend. Thank you for listening.
6: Yes, indeed. News Talk 560, KLVI. We're going to take a break for Fox News Saturday morning, and we'll be back with My Home Answer Man.
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9: The dinner resumes. I'm Paul Stevens, Fox News. The White House Correspondents' Dinner back on Friday night.
4: This time, the gathering in Washington was more subdued with a smaller crowd and tighter security. The dinner was abruptly halted back in April by a shooter at the Washington Hilton, but President Trump insisted the gathering continue.
22: So in this country, we believe in freedom of speech. We settle our differences not with bullets, but with open and vigorous debate. And no deranged loser with a gun will ever change that. We can't let that ever happen.
4: The president delivering a rambling speech that praised some journalists and took pot shots at others. Chris DeMeo, Fox News.
9: 13 straight days of U.S. military strikes against targets in Iran, and now President Trump is hinting he might launch a major strike. Fox's Chandler Painter.
23: He says the military is locked and loaded. Even as talks continue, President Trump says Tehran remains far from a deal. The New York Times reporting U.S. intelligence believes Iran's new supreme leader may be more open to pursuing a nuclear weapon. As concerns grow inside the administration that China and Russia could be enabling Tehran, Trump says both leaders have assured him they are not arming Iran.
24: I don't think they'd want to have me disappointed.
23: Meantime, the standoff is spreading at sea. The U.S. military says it disabled a second commercial ship after it allegedly ignored four warnings and tried to breach Iran's blockade.
9: And the president recently warning the Iranian civil infrastructure could be targeted by U.S. forces, including power plants and bridges as well. France using a big specially adapted cargo aircraft to dump flame retardant on a wildfire that's forced the evacuation of tens of thousands of people, including many from some suburbs of the wine region of the city of Bordeaux. Fire crews are digging trenches and taking other steps to try and slow down and block that blaze. 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
9: A new set of Fox polling revealing how Americans feel about the war with Iran and President Trump.
33: The latest Fox News poll finds 56% oppose the conflict with Iran. That is 4 points down from where opposition was in May. Still, nearly 2/3 think hostilities will last a year or more, and about the same amount opposes the president's handling of Iran. The president's overall approval rating stands at 39%, with loss of support from some key groups, including non-MAGA Republicans, whose support dropped 13 points in a month. If midterms were held today, the polling found 7% more voters would go for the Democrat over the Republican in their House district. And the Fox poll found while 50% view capitalism favorably, 31% view democratic socialism favorably. Jessica Rosenthal, Fox News.
9: Michigan Democratic Governor Gretchen Whitmer endorsing a candidate for the U.S. Senate ahead of primaries, Fox's Rebecca Castor.
34: It's a race between Congresswoman Haley Stevens and former state public health official Abdul Al-Sayed. Al-Sayed is up in recent polls, but this new endorsement from Michigan Governor Gretchen Whitmer could give Stevens the late boost she needs. Al-Sayed is endorsed by progressives Bernie Sanders and Alexandria Ocasio-Cortez, while Stevens is backed by mainstream Democrats Chuck Schumer and Peters, and now Whitmer. Al-Sayed says he is not a socialist, even though he spoke at several DSA fundraisers between 2017 and 2020. Michigan's Democratic primary is on August 4th, and the winner will face former GOP Congressman Mike Rogers, who's endorsed by President Trump.
9: And again, that is Fox's Rebecca Castor. The CDC saying the U.S. has logged more than 2,300 measles cases for the first 7 months of this year, surpassing last year's total. It's the biggest number of measles cases the U.S. has seen in 35 years, coming amid a decade-long slide in the number of childhood measles vaccinations. I'm Paul Stevens, and this is Fox News.
35: In Cotulla, Texas, Governor Greg Abbott says there are now 3 deaths as a result of the Texas floods. The Nueces River has peaked. The governor warned it could take days to dry out. In Starbase, Texas, SpaceX is celebrating the successful launch and landing of its massive Starship rocket after 2 previous attempts were called off. The V3 rocket then splashed down in the Indian Ocean. SpaceX is trying to get Starship ready to carry Artemis 4 astronauts to the surface of the moon in a mission tentatively slated for late 2028. In South Padre Island, badgers are raiding sea turtle nests on the island, and it's something conservationists have never documented there before. Surf guide Jacob Burks filmed the latest raid and counted several nest attacks. Crews are actively patrolling and moving discovered nests into a protected coral. I'm Erica Smith.
36: Well, looks like we have a dry weather forecast coming up for the next few days into early next week. Look for highs this weekend in the lower to middle 90s, the lows in the mid to upper 70s. No rain expected. This is Greg Bostwick, your Market Basket weather forecast for your iHeartMedia radio stations in Southeast Texas.
6: Well, yes, indeed. And good morning. Welcome to My Home Answer Man. Let's check some of those temperatures. We've been talking about the temperature there in Port Neches because, of course, the 5th annual Fisherama underway there. Hope you'll come out, take a peek at that. Lots of fun, free food, lots of fun for the whole family out there today. And that's at Port Neches Park right there by Tugboat Island. But let's also look at some other temperatures around Southeast Texas. Again, riverfront, Neches River Wheelhouse, riverfront temperature is 88 this morning, but looking at some other areas, Nederland Fire Department is 89. Oh, yeah, it's going to be RC Services 89 in Nederland, and Roy Yes Elementary 88 here in town. So, hey, suffice to say, we're talking about some very, very warm temperatures. Hot today. Stay hydrated if you're outside, if you're doing some outdoor activities, then please just don't push it too hard. Take a little break. And you know what I do around noon? I'd go inside and get a bite to eat. I don't think I'll be out working at noon. 10:07, News Talk 560 KLVI. And good morning. Welcome to My Home Answer Man for a Saturday. Glad to have you with us here at News Talk 560 KLVI. Today, we're going to talk about how you can be your own builder. Not as mysterious as it sounds. Chris Wade is here from the Be Your Own Builder program. And good morning.
1: Good morning, Jim.
6: And, you know, when you say be your own builder, a lot of people are wondering, does this mean I have to go get a hammer and a saw? What do I do? But indeed, the Be Your Own Builder program is a way for people to realize their dream home and never pick up a hammer.
1: And just be their own general contractor. That's really all you're going to do. You're going to be making calls. You're going to be scheduling appointments. And you're going to be getting your own bids. And it's really a lot of fun. People who go through this program, a number of them have turned into professional builders. And we love that. So if you've ever thought, hey, I would just love to build my own home, just don't know how, call us. You're the person who we want to talk to.
6: Well, and I think that's sums most of us up. You say, yeah, I may like to do that, but I wouldn't know where to start. I don't know what to do. The Be Your Own Builder program, you've got a professional builder that is going to help me along the way.
1: Correct.
6: I understand you've got a great guidebook. So you've got resources that I can avail myself of. And I guess, follow the steps.
1: You just follow the steps. It's really, we outline it, we make it to where it's almost impossible for you to fail. And that's what sets us apart. We also allow you the freedom to do any part of the work that you can do yourself if you choose to. If you want to, if you're an electrician and you want to do the electrical mm-hmm. part of the work yourself, it's no problem. A lot of the people who've gone through our program have been in the trades. They are concrete guys. They are trim people or cabinet people and painters. And they don't know how to put the whole program together. They know how to do their part of the job.
6: So they do their piece.
1: They do their piece. And if you want to be your own builder and do your piece, if you have a piece, that's fine, but it's not necessary. Anybody can do this program.
6: And again, I'm going to have someone helping me all of the way through. I will have somebody guiding me. I'll have that manual to help me. So it's really just step-by-step process.
1: It's just a step-by-step process, and we've been doing this a long time. We've had hundreds and hundreds of successful people build their own homes, and we've built homes as small as 1,000 or 1,200 square feet, pretty small, up to 14, 15, 16,000 square feet. So you can build any type of home, any price range of home that if you can dream it, you can build it through our program.
6: Now, is there a limitation on where I could use this program?
1: Yes. We only are helping people in the state of Texas. But Texas is pretty big.
6: It's a pretty big area.
1: So, you know, you can drive almost 1,000 miles from here and still be in Texas. So if you're listening to this and you're in the state of Texas, we can help you.
6: So if I want to build in a subdivision, if I want to build in a rural area, if I want to buy a lot somewhere and build, it's all possible.
1: At the beach, if you want to build a beach cabin, if you want to build at the lake, No matter where you want to build in the state of Texas, we can help you. Now, our help is limited when we get further than the Golden Triangle, much further than the Golden Triangle area. Once you start getting into Amarillo or El Paso mm-hmm. or Lubbock or San Angelo, which we've helped people with projects in all of those places, mm-hmm. But it's a limited help. We don't have quite as much assistance there as what you're going to get here.
6: I got you. And, of course, I also not only am not sure what the steps to take in building a home or where I start or whatever, I'm not sure who to contact. You need a plumber. I need an electrician. I need all these things.
1: We have all of the subcontractors that you need to build a house in our manual. Now, if you don't know a soul, you move here from New York City. 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Well, they can use people on our list, and it works great for them. All right? 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This is called Be Your Own Builder. 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
6: So I'm not restricted to these subcontractors, the subs on your list. 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
1: suppliers.
6: 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Or suppliers.
1: You can use suppliers from any, if it's not one of our lumber yards and you find a better deal or you can get a better deal at a different lumber yard, you're welcome to use it. You're not forced. And that's a big deal, Jim, because a lot of people who have tried this type of program before, I think they've made a fatal mistake in their business model, mm-hmm. and maybe not. It may work for them. It's not part of our deal. We want you to truly be your own builder, and you get to make the choices. You get the freedom to choose who you want as a supplier and as a subcontractor. Some of our competitors actually make those people who are on their list pay a fee every year to be on their list. We don't do that. We don't get any kickbacks. We have no vested interest in any of these folks. That's right. They're just the people that we use when we build. We have a separate division for people who don't want to be their own builder. Mm-hmm. We can help. We can build a custom home for you. And we've got our own custom home division. Mm-hmm. And in that, we use these same suppliers and the same subcontractors.
6: You know, to me, again, talking with Chris Wade, the Be Your Own Builder program, to me, that's a big advantage, what you just said, in that because you also have a division that you build homes, you've used these people that are on your list for Be Your Own Builder. You know the quality of their work, and you obviously know that they can get the job done. That's pretty important.
1: Yeah, and some of them we've been using for 20 years. Now, there's a big turnover right now. Mm-hmm. Just so happens that we're in a time when there are a lot of subcontractors going out of business. The market's down a little mm-hmm. bit, so building's not as strong as it was for a while. So we're seeing different framers, we're seeing different in the trades. We're seeing a lot of rollover right now. People who've worked for us sometimes, some of them for 20 years, are no longer there.
6: Seems to me it makes it even more important than your list. If I don't know someone in that particular trade, it makes it even more important because you've basically vetted this list.
1: We try to keep up on that list mm-hmm. and all, but it is a challenge right now because so many things are changing in our field. And there's just so many that are, you know, oh, well, I'm no longer doing cabinets because mm-hmm. things have happened. And, mm-hmm. and, So it's just a constant process for us.
6: And of course, you guys try to stay and do stay on top of that process. And again,
1: absolutely,
6: with the builder assigned to you in the manual, you're only a phone call away.
1: That's right.
6: To get help or to have a question. Because I know as you start this process, and we're going to take a break and come back more about that, as you start the process, naturally some questions are going to come up.
1: That's right, Jim. Anyone out there that would like to talk or discuss this program, give me a call right after the show, 409-656-2383, 409-656-2383.
6: All right, we'll take a break and be back.
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3: 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Just the list goes on. And a fat man in the red suit, if you want to check out the website. 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Opens about 6. That's when Nicholas will get it open, Monday through Friday. Close at 3:30. But don't worry if you need something. They've got lockers. They can leave it for you, and you can pick it up, give you a combination to pick it up. And, of course, for a charge, if you have the whole crew standing around burning daylight, they will deliver. They will deliver to you on a Saturday, a Sunday, or a holiday. RC Services, 3603 North Twin City Highway in Nederland.
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3: News Talk 560, KLVI, and we're back. My home answer man for a Saturday, Chris Wade, is here from the Be Your Own Builder program. And we've been talking in our last segment about how it works, the general concept of it. 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You are truly your own builder. You are being your
5: That's
3: own
5: right.
3: builder in this.
5: We set up some general guidelines for you, but basically you're your own builder. And if you, whether you own your land, if you own your land, that's great. If it's paid for, that's great. If it's not paid for, if you own it, you're entitled to it, but you don't own it, we can help you. If you don't have land, but you you found a lot that you want to build on, but you want to build your own home on it, we may be able to do all of that together for you. Just come see us.
3: Come see you guys and just find out more. Because let's talk a little about the step.

0: So I guess first thing I need to do is decide where I want to build, obviously. And as you say, I can have land. I may not have the land. We can arrange for that with you. You're able to help with that. First thing is to get sort of a general concept. Should I come see you first, talk to you about this?
1: Come see us first. We're going to tell you the same thing that a realtor would tell you. Get pre-qualified. Make sure that you can afford to do that if you need financing. Now, if you've got cash and you don't need financing, better yet, that makes it even faster and easier. But come see us, and we will sit down and talk to you about your plans. If you have plans, that's great. If you don't have plans, we have some people who we can set you up with that will help you draw your plans. If you are looking at plans in a plan book or something, bring those in with you, and then we can talk about, hey, are you going to use this exact set of plans exactly the way it is here, or do you want to make some modifications? If you want to make modifications, we can help you. We can help guide you.
0: Now, maybe I just know that I'd like to live in Lumberton, so I can come in and talk to you, and you can make some suggestions. I need to find some land or whatever.
1: Right.
0: Though in most cases, I assume people have an idea of where they want to build.
1: Well, most of the people who come through our program already have a lot,
0: have
1: a piece of land picked out. They may not have purchased it yet,
0: but they know.
1: But they know this is where I'm going to build. That's one of the first things that anybody who's going to build needs to think about, because there are restrictions in some areas of what you can build. There's also, you just need to know whether your house that you're wanting to build, most people, a lot of times people find the house plan before they find the land. Well, that's a great idea, great concept, but what if it doesn't fit on your lot that you just picked out? You've picked out this home. This is the one I want. The floor plan works perfectly. I've even had people who've had plans drawn only to find out that they won't fit on the lot that they want to build on.
0: Yeah, depending on where you're building, there could be restrictions, I suppose, of what you can build.
1: There's restrictions, and then sometimes there's easements on that land.
0: I got
1: you. So maybe you've got a corner lot, a big, large corner lot in a subdivision, but there is a 25-foot setback on both sides of it, so now you can't build in those setback lines. So now your lot's a lot smaller than you thought it was. Where you can build on it is a lot smaller.
0: Had a piece of property once that at the very back in a rural area had a pipeline easement.
1: That's correct, too.
0: Didn't realize it.
1: And sometimes those high-pressure pipeline easements make it where you can't build anywhere even close to that. Mm-hmm. So you have to really look and research where you want to build and find your piece of land and make sure the house that you're looking at will fit where you need it to be.
0: So that really is my first step, is where am I going to build, and then really what piece of land am I going to build on?
1: Almost, Jim. First step, let's get pre-qualified if you need financing.
0: Gotcha. That makes sense.
1: That's a big key, too, because a lot of times people will come to us and they'll say, okay, we've got a budget on this house. We know what we want to spend. Mm-hmm. Everything looks good. Then they go to the mortgage company or the loan officer, which, as you know, I do that as well. But when they look at it, they say, well, you know, this is too much house for you.
0: Mm-hmm.
1: Let's not let that happen. Let's get that out of the way first.
0: That makes a lot of sense. So we're going to pre-qualify. We're going to find, okay, where are we specifically looking at here? What land are we going, where are we going to build? And then from there, we can start considering, okay, what kind of house? Got my mind want, but now we're going to have to see, does that fit the restrictions on that land?
1: And on that note, Jim, you can build any kind of home that you would like to build.
0: Mm-hmm.
1: As long as we can get an appraised value on it, you can build it. If you want to build a barn dominium with this program, it works great. We've done a number of those. If you want to build a log cabin on this on this lot, you can do that. We can help you no matter what you're looking for. We can guide you on how to make that work.
0: And so I'm not really restricted. Barn Dominium is very popular these days.
1: Correct.
0: So they are. Could build one of those. Log cabins. You see people with log cabins. Those are pretty pretty cool.
1: They are, and they can be built. There are some challenges to those, mm-hmm. though, because there's not always comparables for log cabins. So in some cases, we may suggest that you have a log cabin look with a log cabin siding, but not actually a log cabin.
0: And this is one of the advantages, again, you're a builder. You also deal in the mortgage business. You wear so many hats, and this really brings a lot of expertise to the table for the Be Your Own Builder program, where you can help guide people on some
1: ideas. It really does help, because a lot of times people come in and they know what they want to build, and we don't tell them, hey, you can't build that, but you need to think about this. Mm-hmm. You need to, whatever house you're going to build needs to be somewhat conforming. So even if you're building a barn dominium, it doesn't really, it's very hard to find comparables for a one bedroom barn dominium that is 6,000 square foot of living area.
0: Mm-hmm.
1: You need to tailor that into a three bedroom, two bath, or four, more mm-hmm. multi, it can be larger than that, obviously, but three bedroom, two-bath homes are pretty common. So if you build something that is conforming, we can make it work in nearly every case.
0: And that makes a lot of sense. I can't have the 5,000-square-foot home with a small bedroom or whatever, and that's it.
1: Well, unless you're building with cash. If you mm-hmm. need financing, that's what you have to do. I'm kind of bouncing
0: that does make sense.
1: But if you need financing, you have to be somewhat conforming.
0: Though I suppose most people, again, are probably going to be using financing of some sort.
1: Yes, the majority of people who go through our program do. If you don't need financing, boy, it streamlines it, because it avoids having to have an appraisal. There's just a lot of steps that we can skip.
0: And you can build anything you want.
1: And you can build anything you want. If you want to build a dome home, you can mm-hmm. build a dome home.
0: Have you ever built one of those?
1: I have. I haven't. Through the Be Your Own Builder program, we have had a couple of dome homes, and they're incredible on the inside. When you go into one, it's an incredible space. They're wonderful. They're almost impossible to get financed, though. Mm-hmm. So it's very difficult to get them financed.
0: But again, experienced, you've seen a lot of these things over the years, different kinds of homes.
1: If you have cash, they work great. And that's a great thing for a cash borrower.
0: And again, you can build at the beach. You can build at the lake. So we're not just talking about maybe something in a subdivision or rural area. Do you find a lot of folks are these days wanting to build maybe on a couple of acres of their own land in a more rural area?
1: Oh, absolutely. And, they need the people who build on rural areas, they often need extras that people who are building in the city don't think about. Obviously, you need a water well.
0: Mm-hmm.
1: You may need a water well. If you don't have city services, mm-hmm. you're going to need a septic system. You may need a propane tank if you want gas mm-hmm. appliances, and a lot of people do. So those things are pretty obvious, and electricity. But what people don't think of a lot of times is, how do I get to my land or to the back of my land if that's where they're building at? What kind of infrastructure do I need? Do I need a road? Mm-hmm. Do I want to make that concrete, or do I want to make that asphalt, or do I want to make mm-hmm. it gravel? All of these things have different cost involved in them, and a lot of times you need a culvert. So there's just a lot of things that people don't think about. Well, I'm going to build this house back here. You may have $30,000, $40,000, $50,000, $60,000 or more in infrastructure cost that you haven't thought about.
0: And again, that's where you come in with the Be Your Own Builder project and the experience that you have being able to talk with people about this. News Talk 560, KLVI. We'll take a break and be back.
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5: To Officer Gonzalez, Secret Service, Metropolitan Police, law enforcement generally, and even all of the military around us in the room tonight, we salute you and we thank you with all of our hearts. 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Great job.
4: At last night's rescheduled White House Correspondents' Dinner, he thanked those who may have saved him from a would-be assassin at the original event. The president says the U.S. will attack Iran until it's serious about peace.
5: Who cannot approve funding military when you're winning a war and what are you supposed to do? Stop fighting? We're winning a war by a lot. We're talking to them right now. 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
0: Well, it is a hot one out there. Be careful. 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
0: 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You were bringing up some good points, though, as we took that break, that in a rural area, and this is where your experience and the expertise of the Be Your Own Builder program comes in, you may need some extras that you may not be counting on, whether it be water, sewer, be it cost of running an electrical line or a drive or whatever. So it is important to come in and talk with you again, have that location and let you go through some of these particulars.
1: Yeah, Jim, it may cost a lot of money to get your electricity where you want it for your home, for instance. Or the cost may not be so high, but it may take time to get that. It may be like an act of Congress. In certain places, we've had people who've had to get electric lines moved or brought in electricity that they didn't think about ahead of time. So we just kind of help you go through all of the needs that you're going to have, and that way you can get started on those while we're starting in maybe the loan process or while we're waiting on appraisals or other things that must be done in order to get financing for your project. You'll have a list of things that you can start working on today to make sure that you're ready.
0: Go ahead and get a head start.
1: We've got someone right now who's building. They're not actually going through the Be Your Own Builder program. They're just building a house. And simple things, getting your 911 address. You got a piece of land. Well, we need a 911 address so we can get everything set up
0: right.
1: So it's just little things that we can help you with to get started right now to make sure that this process moves smoothly forward.
0: Now, once I've selected, we've got the land, we've looked at it, got that idea of the house, you say that you also have some folks, and know some folks that can maybe draw up plans, as we were mentioning a moment ago, may have the plans from a book. I mean, some of these books even offer to sell you plans. Should I be a little cautious about that?
1: Well, you have to be a little careful because a lot of those plans and those books, now they're all done to a standard uniform code. But a lot of those plans are not made for our area. They really aren't. They're showing a basement. How many basements do you see in our part of the country? Unless you're having an indoor swimming pool, you probably don't want a basement. But a lot of them show basements for foundations and so forth. So very often, especially if you're going to make changes in that plan anyway, if you're going to move doors around or walls, even small changes inside, you may want to have those redrawn or drawn by someone who can put together a very similar plan to what you have in that a magazine and have it drawn here locally.
0: It would be best then to have it drawn
1: probably
0: locally.
1: Probably,
0: and,
1: yes.
0: And you also have this situation, I assume, that plans maybe for a home I'm building in Port Neches may vary from a home I'm building in Jasper just because of some of the insurance codes.
1: Absolutely. Your soil is different. You may be in sandy loam if you're in Lumberton, or if you're in Jasper, you may be in Gumbo if you're down in Port Arthur. All of those have different foundation requirements. So there's lots of different things that you may need in order to build the perfect house for you.
0: And again, that would be a good reason to have the plans, again, done locally and have a good set of plans, because I assume once that building starts, if you don't have a good set of plans, you're going to have constant
1: headaches. Every plan has a few headaches in it. No matter how many times they've been built or what kind of plans they are, if you get a set of plans and make any alterations at all, it always creates a little bit of, or it may create a little bit of a problem. But we can help you through all of that, and you will love what you end up with when you get finished with your home. Just call us.
0: Again, what's the number?
1: 409-656-2383 is my cell phone right after the show. If you want to call 409-656-2383, or you can come by and see us at number 2 Acadiana Court. We're one block west of Highway 69, just off of Delaware.
0: And just come talk to you about it, because, you can save money. In fact, we probably should talk a little about that, because we talked about, I think, to be quite frank, the fun of doing a program like this, of really being intimately involved in the building of your home. But the real motivating factor for a lot of folks, obviously, is going to be saving money. And when we say you save money, some people may be saying, well, how do I save money?
1: Well, you save money because you become the general contractor. And when you're the general contractor and you're building one home for yourself, First of all, general contractors earn their money. Most general contractors charge at least 10%, some of them as much as 20 or 25% of the cost of the home that's being built.
0: Obviously, they're not building the home
1: for nothing.
0: House,
1: so. And they're not doing it for nothing.
0: Gotcha.
1: Our fee is much, much less. It's almost nominal to your actual building cost. So you're saving that builder fee. All right. They earn their money because they make all of the decisions for building your home. But when you're building your own home, one of the greatest savings that you can do is what you put in that home.
0: Okay.
1: If I, as a professional builder, build a house, I go to my flooring and design person and I tell them, hey, I want this, this, this, and this, or in this budget, and they put it together for me. When you're building your own home, you can shop for bargains, and the best shoppers are the ones who do best under this program.
0: Uh-huh.
1: And with the internet and with all of the different items that you can actually choose to buy, you can save thousands and thousands of dollars. I often ask people, how long does it take you to save $50,000?
0: Years.
1: You may be able to do it in 6 months with our program, building your own home.
0: And that makes sense because, again, I can shop for appliances, things of that nature, flooring, maybe close out somewhere.
1: Absolutely.
0: That I like.
1: Yeah, everything, nearly every item that goes into your house, you can go out and shop for and look for bargains for.
0: And I'm not paying the fee of a general contractor.
1: That's
0: I'm paying
1: right.
0: a much smaller fee for the guidance from your program.
1: That's exactly right. And you're doing the work.
0: Yes.
1: And like I said,
0: by the way, how much work is that?
1: Well, maybe an hour, 2 hours at the most per day. And it doesn't have to be done daily. That's one of the key things to this. Maybe you work a shift job and maybe you get 2 days a week off or 1 day a week off. You can do all of your scheduling in that one day if you're well organized.
0: That makes sense. And I guess there may be a misconception among some that if you're a builder, you must be on site every day. They don't really
1: I know builders and I've built a number of homes. Mm-hmm. We're not on site all day. We may go by the site once a day or once every other day to check on it, but we're not there all day long. And nobody that I know of today that builds houses, and think about it, if you've got 10 or 12 projects going on or more, no one can be on job site all the time.
0: So we're really talking about how many hours a week?
1: Well, if you've got, if you've got 10 to 14 hours a week, you've got more than enough time to do this. It can be done in 1 day, or it can be done an hour a day, or a couple of hours a day. It just depends on how much shopping you're going to do, too.
0: Easily within the, usually for most of us, easily within the scope of our week and have a job.
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0: In the project.
1: We have a number of be-your-own builders that started as be-your-own builders that are now home builders.
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0: News Talk 560 KLVI. Again, we're visiting with Chris Wade today, the Be Your Own Builder program. And thank you for joining us today. And again, last segment, we're going to make sure you get that number. If anything you've heard today interests you, and hey, if you're looking for a new home, you want a basically custom home, that's what you're getting, what's the number to call?
1: Give me a call, 409-656-2383, or come by and see us at number 2 Acadiana Court, one block west of Highway 69, just off of Delaware.
0: Because, again, as we were talking about in the last segment, being able to shop, you could shop for the appliances, you pick out the wall coverings, you pick out the flooring and all of that. This becomes truly a absolutely custom home for you and the family. It actually can be a family project.
1: And it should be. You know, let the kids come out. And as y'all are walking through the house when it's first being built and being framed up, walk through the house. Imagine where you're going to put your furniture. Mm-hmm. Imagine where you're going to put your TVs or your computers. Nearly everything's wireless now, so it's not as big of a deal as it used to be, but it's a lot easier to put that electric outlet directly behind your TV instead of on the floor or, you know, on a standard wall plug. Put it where you want it.
0: Well, and also I would think, and I know you've talked about this before, that I don't have a very good imagination sometimes. In fact, when I look at the slab, I always think things are way too small, and then it looks bigger as they start framing it up. But as you get the framing started, I can see maybe where a door is or something is that I get to looking at it. It looked one way on the plans, and I'm thinking, you know, I don't really want that right there.
1: Well, or you decide, hey, I want my door to open to the left instead of to the right. Or I, you know, they've got the one of the common mistakes we see on floor plans. A lot of times they'll put a door right in the middle of a wall when there's a hall outside. And very often it can be much more efficient if it's moved closer to the wall. So when the door opens, it's opening to a wall instead of just opening into a room. And it looks great on the plans, but when you actually start looking at where you're going to place your furniture, you may actually want that door to be moved over a little bit. The swing of the door. A lot of times on houses, nearly all houses, used to be that they wanted the hinges on the inside of the house because it used to be very easy to pop off the hinges and walk in. But when you do that, you lose a lot of square footage on placement of furniture and things. Oh. So if you swing those doors out when you've got a covered patio or something over them, that may make more sense to you. Plus, it's a stronger in windstorm.
0: So, again, all sorts of little things you may notice as you're going through, as they're framing that house up, that you can change very easily. And I suspect very inexpensively at that point, much different situation if the home is completed.
1: That's right. And we also look at things like on the plans, very often they'll have a, maybe you'll have a utility room that's mm-hmm. inside that it doesn't have an outside wall to it.
0: Mm-hmm.
1: And people forget to make that vent space. Mm-hmm. You need a 2x6 wall or a 2x8 wall behind your washer mm-hmm. and dryer, so you've got enough vent space to for that to work.
0: That.
1: So there's a lot of times, and if you get that built wrong to begin with, you have to go back there and fix it. It's a fairly expensive fix, or you know, it's more expensive to fix that than it would be if we found it in the plan stage.
0: And so as I'm going through and looking, I can sort of size things up, make any changes that maybe didn't look quite, look great on the plans, but doesn't look quite so good as I'm seeing.
1: And by the way, most of the time your framer's going to fix that kind of stuff because they look at those plans all day long and they know what they're doing. So most of the time they'll handle that, but
0: that's interesting.
1: It's just something that you need to be aware of.
0: And that's interesting, too. And again, you can use any sub you want, but certainly the subs that are on your list are subs that you also use in your home building. And these are experienced subs, and so they're probably going to catch a lot of those things or maybe make some suggestions to me of things I haven't thought about.
1: Oh, yeah, and they do. When we built our office building,
0: mm-hmm.
1: We had our plans approved. We had the ADA, the wheelchair mm-hmm. Compliance. We had the plans approved and so forth. And when they started framing it out, the framer went in there and he started doing circles on the slab. And he said, "Hey, this isn't going to be quite big enough. It's 4 inches mm-hmm. off. It looked good on the plans."
0: Mm-hmm.
1: But it was off, and so we made the alterations then instead of having to come back and tear stuff out later.
0: So again, that's a great benefit of using people who are
1: experienced in whatever it is that you're doing.
0: They who know exactly what they're doing and have done it before. And again, you can do any of this work yourself if you're qualified to do it, if you want
1: Absolutely.
0: To take a piece of it and do it. By the way, what if I have absolutely no qualifications? Is there anything I can do if I want to take a little part to save some money?
1: You can still save money. You can save money by doing the cleanup.
0: Really?
1: I was just looking at a bid before I left from mm-hmm. a local builder, very good local builder, and it had $6,000 in the bid line for cleanup.
0: Really?
1: So, you know, $6,000 is $6,000.
0: Yes.
1: And if you make it a family project, it can be fun, especially if you're in an area where you can burn, because mm-hmm. a lot of times you can put a burn pile out and mm-hmm. get all of your scrap in one place and so forth. So that's very good. And just loading up the dumpsters
0: mm-hmm.
1: can be a family, you know, that can be what you do on Sunday
0: yeah.
1: afternoon.
0: A lot of fun. And I suspect on this program, people are going to want to come out almost daily, the excitement of seeing the progress and such.
1: Almost anybody who's building a home, and I can say this from experience, from years of experience of this, you want to go out and look at your home. You want to see what they did
0: today.
1: What did they do today? How has it changed today? And at first, it's extremely exciting because once those walls start going up, boom, in a couple of days, you can see what your house is going to look like.
0: Mm-hmm.
1: And then in month three and four, they start getting slower, it seems. They're doing a lot of things, but it's just all inside and no big, huge change. Yeah, they're smaller changes, but it's still exciting to go out and see the walls and the sheetrock and the insulation and see as it progresses.
0: Mm-hmm.
1: It's a lot of fun.
0: Now, how long, and I know this is the question you can't answer because we're in Southeast Texas with Southeast Texas weather, but once we've got that financing secured, I've got the land, I've got the plans, we are ready to go. How long does it take to build an average home?
1: Well, that's a $64,000 question.
0: Again, weather-related.
1: Well, weather-related in the last couple of years, sometimes supply chain issue-related as well. Now, all of the supply chain issues have pretty much disappeared now. Mm-hmm. Everything is coming in pretty quick, unless you've got really customized windows or doors mm-hmm. or something. For the most part, things are moving along well. If we don't have any weather delays, once you get your house in the dry, 4 to 6 months is pretty average
0: okay.
1: on getting a house done. If it's a larger construction project, if it's the larger it is, the longer it's going to take.
0: Sure.
1: But you can do a typical house that's between 3,000 and 5,000 square feet, certainly in less than a year. Nearly every house has a year-long interim construction process mm-hmm. loan process. And You can build certainly within that. Mm-hmm. Most people, 4 to 6 months.
0: I got you. Again, Chris Wade, the Be Your Own Builder program, and always good to talk to you about this program. How do people reach you?
1: Give me a call right after the show, 409-656-2383, or come by and see us. Number 2 Acadiana Court. We're there most days from about 8:30 to 5.
0: All right. Thanks for being on.
1: Hey, thank you, Jim.
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4: Part 2, I'm Daria Albinger. Fox News, a rescheduled White House Correspondents' Dinner was held last night in Washington a few months after the first one was cut short by gunfire.
5: As I said 3 months ago, the show must go on. We were backstage and we both wanted to just have it go on, whether it was 2 o'clock, 3 o'clock in the morning, it didn't matter.
4: And the president finally got to give a speech.
16: First jokes was about HHS Secretary RFK Jr., who has been known to make some headlines over roadkill.
5: Delicious beef tenderloins, very special beef. And I want you all to know that Bobby Kennedy is right here. Personally ran over the cow in his car.
16: And he also roasted California Senator Adam Schiff, who he has mocked many times before, and he certainly didn't hold back.
5: I hate some people. You know, I shouldn't say this. I'm not supposed to hate. I'm supposed to love everybody. But he's a terrible person.
16: He did address the safety and security concerns and gave a big shout out to the U.S. Secret Service and law enforcement and just thanking them for protecting and serving and keeping everybody safe.
4: That's Fox's Christina Coleman. The president again talking about a big attack on Iran. Fox's Rebecca Castor in Washington.
17: U.S. Central Command did not announce any new strikes on Iran last night. The president says diplomatic talks have resumed, but he could still greenlight this massive attack he's considering at any point.
18: I think they're getting more and more serious as the days go by.
17: Now there's another unexpected disruption to the flow of oil in the Red Sea. Iran's proxy in Yemen, the Houthis, are blocking Saudi shipping and fired on at least 3 oil tankers this week. President Trump warned them to stand down or Iran would face the consequences.
4: Democrats in Maine holding their nominating convention. They have just selected Troy Jackson to run for U.S. Senate. 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
4: On second thought, you're not invited. That's what Canada told U.S. officials about yesterday's dedication of a new bridge between Detroit and Windsor, Ontario. And it's over the latest round of U.S. tariffs.
20: The new Section 301 tariffs based on countries failing to end forced labor of workers or failing to stop imports of products made with forced labor. Across multiple administrations, the U.S. Trade Representative's office kept records about forced labor data on countries. The new tariffs started down to the minute when the law forced the temporary Section 122 emergency tariffs to end. Senior administration officials tell us this is not about replacing one tariff with another. The Committee for Responsible Federal Budget estimates the new tariffs, along with the new tariffs on Brazil and Canada, will bring in about $950 billion over 10 years. That's about the same amount as if the emergency Section 122 tariffs continued.
4: That's Edward Lawrence with Fox Business. The Justice Department is suing Colorado for offering in-state financial aid to undocumented immigrants. Governor Jared Polis tells Fox News the state isn't doing anything wrong under state law.
21: It's up to each state to decide who is a Coloradan, who's a Texan, who's an Oklahoman. Of course, it's up to the United States of America to decide who's an American, but there's a big difference there, right? Like, you have to be in Colorado 6 months and a day, and then you have to pay taxes in Colorado.
4: Well, the DOJ argues that Colorado's violating a federal statute which prevents states from offering education benefits to illegal immigrants unless the same are offered to all U.S. citizens. India's education minister resigned today after weeks of protests that were demanding his removal over irregularities in the country's education system. This is a major victory for what's become known as the cockroach movement, which has been demanding change in Prime Minister Modi's administration. And that is something that has almost never happened in this administration of the Indian government. I'm Daria Alden. This is Fox News.
22: In Cotulla, Texas, Governor Greg Abbott says there are now three deaths as a result of the Texas floods. The Nueces River has peaked. The governor warned it could take days to dry out. In Starbase, Texas, SpaceX is celebrating the successful launch and landing of its massive Starship rocket after two previous attempts were called off. The V3 rocket then splashed down in the Indian Ocean. SpaceX is trying to get Starship ready to carry Artemis 4 astronauts to the surface of the moon in a mission tentatively slated for late 2028. In South Padre Island, badgers are raiding sea turtle nests on the island, and it's something conservationists have never documented there before. Surf guide Jacob Burks filmed the latest raid and counted several nest attacks. Crews are actively patrolling and moving discovered nests into a protected coral. I'm Erica Smith.
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0: Well, it's 11:06, hour number two of My Home Answer Man, Rayburn Realty. 87 from the WeatherNet station, 87 there. News Talk 560, KLVI. 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Well, good morning. Here we are with My Home Answer Man and one of our favorite guests joining us with a topic that's a pretty important topic. It's Steve Pike, SETX Roofing. And good morning to you, sir.
2: Well, good morning, Jim Love. Good morning, Southeast Texas. And it is a beautiful, hot July morning.
0: That it is.
2: Oh, my goodness. It's been brutally hot. And, boy, aren't you glad we missed that storm?
0: Oh, yes. Yes, yes, indeed. Boy, we were truly blessed to miss that storm. And I will tell you, I was thinking of that last week, thinking of you and the consequences if we had had some storm weather, what you would be doing. You'd be on a lot of roofs probably. But, you know, just a few weeks ago, Steve, you can't depend or be fearful of a hurricane or tropical storm. That's not the only thing to be fearful of. A few weeks ago, we had some bands of showers come through and high winds, and your roof can be damaged any time of the year in Southeast Texas, depending on the weather pattern.
2: Man, in Southeast Texas, it can happen on a 0% rain day.
0: Yes, yes.
2: And we can develop one of those 50-mile-an-hour, 3-inch of rain and a half-hour rainstorm, and those do cause damage, you know, just especially as our roofs age.
0: Mm-hmm.
2: And so at SETX Roofing Pros, just give us a call at 409-240-2611, 409-240-2611, and go catch us on the web at setxroofingpros.com. And anyway, so that was just a little plug.
0: Just a little plug there.
2: Just a little plug.
0: No charge, a little free plug there.
2: Yeah.
0: So, but you do have to worry. Yeah. It's not just the storms to be fearful of. It's Southeast Texas weather.
2: It is just our weather. And the weather conditions that we have here contribute to your roof aging faster than it probably would if you were in a moderate climate with 30, 40 inches of rain.
0: Mm-hmm.
2: And
0: well, we've talked about this before. People will, they will have a roof put on their home, and you hear that oft-quoted, well, it was 20-year shingles, it was 30-year shingles, or whatever. But you have a very clear explanation of why I need to keep an eye on the condition of that roof, and it's not going to be 20 or 30 years before I get another roof.
2: That's right. So it's planned obsolescence, right, is the term that I like to use for it. And, you know, but everything wears out over time. Mm-hmm. So if everything is wearing out over time, then there are conditions that occur that accelerate or decelerate that life cycle.
0: Well, and in reality, my roof aging is doing what it's supposed to do, and it is protecting me by aging.
2: Yeah, it is. And so the granules are designed to slough off under normal conditions. And there's not an exact factor, but I've just doing some quick math have figured that it's somewhere between 2-4% of the granules mm-hmm. slough off just by natural weather in our region. And so that's the national average is like 2-4 mm-hmm. Percent. So the normal conditions are 30 inches of rain and moderate climates. Well, we're in Southeast Texas. We get at least 60 inches of rain almost every year. Mm-hmm. We get extreme heat and some cooling cycles. Now, we don't have to worry about the ice dams and things like that that they do in the Northeast. But when we are inspecting a roof, what we see a lot of times is that the your gutters are full of granules. You see a bunch of granules on your driveway or your sidewalk. And as we get up on the roof, and we start to see that the asphalt is exposed. And generally that starts to happen around 15, 17, 20 years in our region. So you get a 30-year architectural roof and you got that, you know, 15 years ago, and it's probably time to start having it looked at. And to at least know what the condition is. And one of the things that we do is we provide a free complimentary consultation for and a photo report that we'll send you a PDF document with all of your photos telling you what the condition of your roof is as it stands right now. And so what can you do with that? Well, what value is there in that report? Well, it's simple. First of all, information is power. Knowledge is power. So if you know that your roof is aging, whether it's premature, it could be a manufacturer's problem. It could just be that we've had some weather at your address, because the weather can be different at your address and a block over.
0: That is an interesting thing to me. We've had driving rain in parts of Port Arthur, but not in other parts. Parts of Lumberton, but not in other parts. So there's no one weather for Southeast Texas. It's really what's the weather on my roof in my block.
2: Yeah, exactly. And even in a hailstorm, it could be from house to house.
0: Okay.
2: Yeah, the hail could drop over your house, but not on your neighbors, or drop on your neighbors and not on yours. So just because there was a hailstorm in your neighborhood does not mean that you have hail damage. But the only way to know is to have someone that knows what a hail damage strike looks like versus a blister or something else, some other defect in the shingle. Defect or just age. And so if you drive up to your house and when the sun's hitting it just right, you see a bunch of white kind of sparkly fibers sticking out. That's the fiberglass, and that is supposed to be covered by the asphalt. So
0: that's not good.
2: That's not good. If your roof is fuzzy, you know, I wear a beard, Jim. Right, you got a goatee.
0: Got a beard. If it's fuzzy and shiny, that's
2: if it's
0: not
2: fuzzy
0: good.
2: And shiny, that's not good. So, you know, unless you are I don't know. I guess a trained professional, you might be able to climb up there. I don't recommend it. You know, ladders are dangerous. Ladder falls are one of the most dangerous things. And I think it's one of the top injury categories are ladder falls. And ladders are dangerous. So I'm going to ask you not to climb up on your roof.
0: Well, and certainly our newer homes have pitches and such you just, it's not safe. Don't do it.
2: Yeah, it's not safe. There are roofs that even we won't, you know, climb on without all of the right gear and protection. And you get into these two-story houses with these super steep pitches, and wow, it's very dangerous.
0: Plus, of course, I wouldn't know what I'm looking for, so I need a professional to take that climb and that evaluation. And I suspect that maybe some people don't call because it's sort of like going to the doctor or anything else. They're afraid of what they may find out. They're afraid of the cost. And I know we'll talk about this later, but you offer financing options. So there's really no reason to be fearful. To arm yourself with knowledge of what condition is my roof in.
2: That's right. And the photo report that we give, if you were just to, you know, if somebody was just, you pay for a home inspector, right?
0: Right.
2: When you're buying or selling a house, you pay for a home inspector. You pay your plumbers, you pay your electricians and all of those other trades to come out and look at what your problem is, right? Well, what we're doing, so we've identified that there is a value to the report that we give. It's about $250.
0: Okay.
2: So it's a $250 report that we're going to give you. Just for the opportunity to come and show you what your options are. We're not going to give you an opinion of your roof. We're going to tell you what we see, and sometimes that's good, sometimes that's bad.
0: Well, the other advantage I would think of having that report, you say it's a thorough report, time-stamped. It's this date. We looked at this roof. We're professionals. Here's what we found. Is if there's no problem and there's a problem later on and I'm filing with insurance and they try and say it had existed, I can always pull.

0: as soon as possible. Mitigate further damage by repair, tarping, you know, different things. And if you have a roof damage and it's got you've got water coming into your house, the first thing is how do you stop the water? Right. Mm-hmm. And that could be something just as simple as coming out and tarping. And so we can come out, we can inspect, we can tarp, we can help you work with your insurance carrier. We can tell you what our professional opinion is as a professional roofing contractor, and we can do that in writing. You can give us permission to talk to the insurance carrier about your claim, but there's some things that we can't do because we're not licensed insurance people, right? There's some very strict guidelines that we have to follow. But at the end of the day, it's if you've never filed a claim or only filed one or two, there are some things that you don't know. And we have seen, you know, one of the big carriers says, we've seen a thing or two. Right. So we've seen a thing or two.
1: Well, and that's true for most of us. I think almost everybody has probably filed an auto claim at one time or another. But few of us have filed a homeowner's claim. Probably a little more in this area due to some of the storms we've had. But even that has been a few years ago and maybe things have changed. So I'm at a loss sometimes as to what to do in that case. So you'll help bridge the gap between that initial problem and working with the adjuster and helping me get to the point of a repair.
0: That's right.
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0: News Talk 560, KLVI. Steve Pike is here from SETX Roofing. We've been talking about the condition of your roof. You probably, if you're like me, you do not know the condition of your roof, and that's why you need the professionals at SETX Roofing Pros to come out, take a look at it, give you that report. It's not going to cost you anything, and then you're in the know. And I do believe knowledge is power. You know what's going on, and sometimes we lay awake worrying about things that we shouldn't be worrying about, but we don't know until we get that roof looked at. And if there are some potential problems, then you can begin to maybe put some money aside, be prepared to do them. But the other issue here sometimes is it's just going to be maybe a complete replacement or whatever. But at SETX Roofing Pros, you have financing available also.
1: Yeah, we like to call it affordable monthly payments, Jim, and we have different options. Right now we have this great special that is 10 years with no payments for 90 days.
0: And, wow.
1: And if you pay it all off in that 90-day period, you know, let's say you've got a windfall coming in mm-hmm. in July, August, September. At the end of September, early October, you could get your roof done now, and it could be same as cash before it's all said and done.
0: Wow. And if the roof does have a serious problem, if you have some leaks, anything of that nature, then certainly by waiting, you could be costing yourself more.
1: Yeah, it's just going to get worse. Just shingles, as an example, are a petroleum product.
0: Mm-hmm.
1: And just think about what we're paying at the pump. Think about all of the world turmoil and all
0: right.
1: of that. Whatever you think about it, good or bad, doesn't matter. That's irrelevant. But the reality is there is never going to be a time where your roof is going to be less expensive than it is today.
0: That is an excellent point, and this is not Steve Pike. This is not SETX Roofing Pros raising the price. The materials are going up. The things that you must purchase to do that job are going to continue to go up, not just roofing materials, but you look at the prices of lumber and copper and other things, and it's just the world we live in. So that roof is going to cost more next year and the year after and the year after.
1: It's going to cost considerably more. If you got your roof replaced after Hurricane Rita or Ike, let's say your roof is $15,000 right now, you probably paid $9,000,
0: mm-hmm.
1: you know, after Rita or Ike.
0: Right.
1: But that was 20 years ago, mm-hmm. right? So it's at least almost doubled in the mm-hmm. past 20 years. So, you know, it's $1,000 a year, you mm-hmm. know, I mean, $500 a year. I mean, every year that passes, there's going to be additional cost, and labor costs continue to go up.
0: Sure.
1: Right? As the cost of living goes up, it costs more to
0: sure.
1: to have labor. And, you know, none of us want to work for the same money in whatever our job is mm-hmm. That we were making 5 years ago.
0: Well, and it also brings up a point also, your installers are true professionals. So you're going to have that job done right. And, of course, they're going to be compensated for their knowledge.
1: Yeah, absolutely. And I have a funny story that I like to tell. And I did a repair several years ago. And it only took the guy, you know, an hour or whatever. But it was a very intricate mm-hmm. Deal. And if the homeowner had tried to do it, he would have made 7 trips to the box store, in and out. And, you know, it had been a 3-day affair.
0: Yes.
1: And so what they were paying for was the installer's expertise and knowledge. He's done it before a bunch of times over, and he knew what he needed to get started, right? We knew what it was going to take to actually perform the work. And the other funny story is, you know, this guy was a great engineer, and, you know, he couldn't figure out what was going on with a piece of equipment, and it was making a clank somewhere. And he hired this big-time consultant and paid hundreds of thousands of dollars for this guy to come in. And he came in and he just tapped on the machine in one place and the clink stopped.
0: Mm.
1: And the engineer was furious that, you know, it only took you 30 seconds to do it. Mm. And the consultant said, well, yeah, you paid me to know where to tap. Right?
0: So that is true. You're paying for the knowledge and expertise sometimes.
1: Yeah.
0: But that's what you want. And when we're talking about the roof that is going to protect everything valuable to me, I want to pay for the knowledge and expertise.
1: Yeah, you don't want somebody that's practicing.
0: Yeah.
1: Right?
0: Yeah.
1: And sometimes that's what we, you know, we'll be told that, we are going with another contractor. They were considerably less expensive. Mm-hmm. And that's fine. You know, everybody's got to look at their own budget.
0: Right.
1: But at the same time, I hope that they get everything that we promised them that we would give them, and that the quality of the work, the materials of the work, and the warranty of the work is going to last over time.
0: Well, you know, over the years, too, I have found that some of those, in particular in the roofing business, that some of those that are much cheaper not only do not have all the expertise needed, but they take their stick-on signs on their truck off and they leave town. So that's the other thing when you're talking about roofers, sad to say, you need to make sure is an established local company that's going to be here when you need them.
1: Yeah, and there's a very low barrier to entry in the roofing business in Texas. And, you know, Jim, you could quit iHeartRadio today.
0: Mm-hmm.
1: And you could drive across the freeway.
0: Yes.
1: To the box store.
0: Yes.
1: And you could buy a ladder, a hammer, and a pack of shingles, and you could say that you are
0: a roofer.
1: You could. And so with there being such a low
0: frightening
1: barrier,
0: thought.
1: It is a frightening thought. But anybody could do that, right? Call themselves a roofer. And so I don't know. Where I'm going to spend my money is with somebody that has great reviews on the internet. I'm going to spend my money, whether it's roofing, home improvement projects, whatever it is that I'm doing, I'm going to spend my money with people that are verifiable.
0: Mm-hmm.
1: They have a certificate of insurance. Mm-hmm. You know,
0: well, that's an important point right there. What if someone gets hurt during that job? You better make sure that everybody is properly insured that's working on your property.
1: Yeah, for sure. And if you want to know for sure if somebody is insured, then ask to be an additional insured or a named insured on a certificate of insurance. And if you'd like us to do that, hey, just let us know. Mm-hmm. Boom. We've got an online service with our carrier, and I can have that emailed to you within the hour.
0: Yeah, see how that works with some companies.
1: Right.
0: Yes, that is something is watch the song and dance.
1: Careful. Anybody can produce a certificate of insurance. Right.
0: Okay.
1: I mean, anybody can go find one. There's some great tools. AI can replace text and all of that stuff. But make sure that. The best way, if you want to be a named insured, is to have the certificate emailed directly from the carrier.
0: Good point. Excellent point. 11:34, News Talk 560, KLVI.
2: Stevens, President Trump at the rescheduled White House Correspondents' Dinner last night. The president praising Secret Service member Victor Gonzalez and others for their actions at the first dinner.
3: To Officer Gonzalez, Secret Service, Metropolitan Police, law enforcement generally, and even all of the military around us in the room tonight, we salute you and we thank you with all of our hearts. Thank you very much. Great job.
2: Democrats in Maine holding a convention to nominate a new candidate for U.S. Senate.
4: It's not the voters picking this time. It's Democratic delegates. And they're going to vote in what's expected to be a pretty short convention. Former Maine Senate President Troy Jackson is expected to win that nomination. He secured the support of a majority of delegates ahead of the convention.
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0: Yes. News Talk 560, KLVI, and again, thank you for joining us, my home answer man. Currently, Southern Nursery in Silsby, it is 89. Definitely a hot one. And if you're in the Mid-County area, if you're in the Port Neches area, stop by 5th Annual Fish-O-Rama. We talked with those folks this week. It's going on at Port Neches Park, right there by Tugboat Island. And they've got all sorts of things, got some activities for the kids. Got all sorts of food, which, by the way, the food's absolutely free. That's sort of unheard of, but yes, it is free, the 5th Annual Fish-O-Rama, and that, of course, helps with the Beaumont Children's Museum. So going on right now at Port Neches Park off Grigsby. 11:38, News Talk 560 KLVI. Also going on right now is our conversation with Steve Pike, SETX Roofing Pros, as we talk about some things that you need to be familiar with when it comes to roofing. And a lot of times people, well, they just don't really know. We talked about it earlier. When it comes to a roof, I may have never had one if I don't had one replaced, because maybe I've moved a couple of times and just never had a roof with the lifetime they have replaced. And now I'm facing it and I'm not quite sure what to do. Of course, I think the answer is to call you.
1: That is the answer. And you call 409-240-2611. 409-240-2611, or visit us on the web at setxroofingpros.com. Fill out the form. We'll get back with you right away and call us. We'll get you scheduled up. And that's what we want to do with the people that call us, is we want to educate you.
0: Mm-hmm.
1: We want to make sure that you know everything that you need to know. We want to bring your roof down to you with that free photo report that we were talking about. We want to show you all of the photos. We want to go through the age and condition of your roof, why it's good, why it's not good, right? We're not just going to be giving you an opinion. Mm-hmm. We're going to be showing you some factual data. And then we're going to present multiple options. And those options put you in charge of your budget.
0: Mm-hmm.
1: And they put you in charge of, okay, well, yeah, I think I just want to go with the repair. Maybe a repair is what you need right now. Maybe we tell you that, yeah, you're probably a couple of years from needing a full replacement. And, you know, if you do it now, you'll probably save about $3,000.
0: Mm-hmm.
1: You know, so it's all up to you. And if it's too cost prohibitive to just cut the check for a new roof, then we have the affordable monthly payments. And those affordable monthly payments start at about $140 a month.
0: Wow. And again, options. I like the fact that you guys give options, you know, tell me what I got to do, or this is the only way. You give me some options, and options also based on a price.
1: Yeah, there's each price is based on different products and different warranties and things. And mm-hmm. So it's kind of like the difference between a Chevy Trax,
0: mm-hmm.
1: a Chevy Tahoe, and a Cadillac Escalade, mm-hmm. right? Each one of those have a different price point. They're all automobiles.
0: Each one of them gets you where you want to go.
1: Yeah.
0: So each one of your options is going to protect my home. It'll be a quality roof, but what option would I desire?
1: Yeah. You know, and maybe it's cloth seats instead of leather, mm-hmm. right? So maybe we use a different underlayment
0: mm-hmm.
1: That it's less expensive for us to buy. Mm-hmm. So that savings comes to you. So when you're thinking about your roof, there are multiple options, and there, you know, most of the other contractors in the region are coming in and they're saying, yep, this is what we sell. Mm-hmm. This is what we're going to put on your house.
0: But never mind. This is what we're putting on your house.
1: Yeah. and what we do is, first of all, we use the number one selling shingle in the country, and that's GAF Timberline HDZ, and that shingle is the best quality, best selling, and then GAF has an entire system that works together. They were engineered to work together as a system, and I've said it, and I'll say it probably every time I get on the show mm-hmm. with you. A roof is more than just shingles and nails.
0: Yes. Right. You're teaching me that because that's all I thought a roof consisted of. But there are so many other factors, including the attic space, all sorts of things going into a proper roof.
1: Yeah, and I'm glad you mentioned the attic space because we're going to get in the attic when we come out and look at your home mm-hmm. Or look at your property. We're going to get in the attic so that we can identify, we can look at the decking and tell about how many roofs have been on that roof, mm-hmm. On your home. And if you're at your third or fourth roof, that's about as long as, that's probably the last one you'll be able to have before needing new plywood decking.
0: Okay.
1: And the reason for that is you have to have a nailable surface. So if you have within a, you know, 2 or 3 square inch place, you have 4 or 5 different nail holes. Mm-hmm. And if you've ever driven a nail through a piece of plywood or a piece of OSB, you know that it starts to blow things out right. on the backside, right? So it starts to delaminate. When it starts to delaminate, now when you go to put a nail next to it, there's nothing for the nail to grab hold of.
0: Mm-hmm.
1: So if the nail won't hold, then the deck needs to be replaced. And in Jefferson County, we have to have windstorm inspectors come out and inspect our work. Jefferson and Chambers specifically, or coastal counties. And so we have to have windstorm inspectors come out and inspect the work. So they're going to tell us sometimes, no, I'm not going to pass this roof unless this deck is replaced.
0: And I guess just to simplify it for those of us who don't know a lot about roofing, when you replace a roof, you are going to take everything off in the shingles and the nails, back down to the bare deck.
1: That's right.
0: The way you do it.
1: That's right. We're going to remove everything, all of the old underlayment, all of the old valley metal, all of the old, if you have any ice and water shield in those valleys, we're going to remove that. We're going to get it all the way down to the plywood deck, just like as if it were a new construction.
0: And then start from there.
1: And then we're going to start from there.
0: Okay.
1: And we're going to use the entire system to go through from the bottom up, right? We're going to put ice and water shield in all of your valleys and around all of your penetrations. We're going to put the a synthetic underlayment. We're going to put the starter strip. We're going to, or the drip edge, and we're going to put the starter strip on the eaves and the rakes. So your diagonals and your flats. Mm. I don't want to get into describing all of the.
0: But you're going to replace everything.
1: Everything. All of the lead jacks.
0: If somebody is telling you they don't have to do that, you should be very suspicious.
1: Yeah, you should be suspicious. And, you know, if you've had complaints about your attic being extremely hot, if your air conditioner is in the attic and it struggles during the summertime, it could be because the ventilation is improper.
0: Mm-hmm.
1: So we're going to look at the ventilation from the intake to the exhaust. And if you've got a couple of turbines up there, whirlybirds you might call them. You got a couple of whirlybirds, and those are just not working. Well, the right solution is not to just add ridge vent, or if you have ridge vent, it's not just let's just add a couple of turbines.
0: Right,
1: it's not the way it works. And in person, I can really describe it. And if probably in the next few days, I'm taking some video here, but at the intake, your soffits closest to the ground, it's supposed to take in the cool. 100 degrees is cool compared to your attic.
0: That's interesting.
1: Okay, so it's taking the cool outside air, and think about a drinking straw. When was the last time you stopped into Whataburger and got you a milkshake, and they gave you that big straw, but you go to take a sip off of that straw, and the straw collapses.
0: Yes,
1: because it's too thick, right?
0: Uh-huh.
1: So if you don't have enough intake at the soffits, then any air that's being pulled out of the top is just like that. It's got a lot of friction, a lot of resistance, and so it's supposed to flow through very freely, and you should have an equal amount at your ridge line at the very top.
0: Okay.
1: So they call that net free airspace.
0: Okay.
1: Is the technical term for it. So if it's balanced, it should be the same square inches of space on the bottom and the top for it to flow through properly. So if you don't have any soffit venting, which is very common in Southeast Texas, or you don't have enough, then a lot of folks will just say, yeah, I need to add a couple of turbines up there. And what it's doing is it's putting more pressure on those soffit vents. And since there's more resistance there, it stops pulling from there and it starts pulling from 2 feet away from that ridge vent. It short circuits the system, right? And you would be surprised at how many times we go behind other contractors that have not made any effort to protect the consumer from themselves, right? They think they know what they want. They know that they need more airflow in the attic,
0: right?
1: But they're spending bad money.
0: But don't know exactly how to achieve it, which, by the way, at SCTX Roofing Pros, you can take care of these things, right?
1: Absolutely.
0: This is something, if I need more ventilation, you're not just about shingles, you're about this whole system.
1: Yeah.
0: So you could inspect that, tell me I'm deficient, and here's how we can correct it. And again, give me some options.
1: Yeah, absolutely. And we've got, there are multiple options. If you don't have, maybe you don't have very large soffits, you're in an older home that we come up to these historic homes and they don't have any soffit venting.
0: Mm-hmm.
1: Well, there are products that we can put down at the toward the eave on the roof that can allow that cooler outside air to come in and balance the system.
0: You guys are the pros in this, and you're taking this whole system approach to the roof. So when you finish looking at it and consulting with me, we're going to be where we need to be. It's not just a matter of putting new shingles on, which, by the way, we were talking about this earlier. So what is your bid going to look like? I suspect it's going to be very detailed.
1: It is going to be detailed. We're going to describe everything that we're going to do in the process in writing, right, mm-hmm. that we do every time. And one of those things that we do every time is we install the same at the beach and at the lakes. It doesn't matter where we're installing. We're installing it the same way. And while the lakes and Livingston and, you know, all of these places that are above, you know, Hardin County, Orange County, believe it or not, is not a coastal county. There's that little sliver over by the ferry at the bottom of Sabine Lake that's Jefferson County. So amazing. Orange County is not a coastal county. But we're going to install it to all of the primary requirements that would be needed on the coast. So,
0: well, that's the other thing, too, is people may solicit several bids for a roofing job when the guy has got the yellow legal pad and says replace roof. That's not a bid.
1: No, that's...
0: You want a detailed bid of the materials being used and everything laid out.
1: Yeah, you do. You want to make sure that you have all of the parts and pieces defined by brand, right?
0: Okay, very clear.
1: Because if I tell you that I'm going to put a 30-year architectural shingle on your home, okay, well, that's great. Well, just kind of like the auto price differences that I talked about a minute ago, there are some shingles that I wouldn't put on my doghouse.
0: But they are technically whatever.
1: They're in that class of shingle. So when they're in that class of shingle, you know, are they going to, there are shops that sell seconds, right? Open bundles, different things, right? Maybe not from the same lot number, which can cause color problems. I mean, there's a ton of different things.
0: It doesn't sound good. So you're going to be very specific about what you're doing.
1: Yes, sir.
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1: 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It'll take you about 2 or 3 minutes. Get that done. We will send one of our professionals out. We're going to be in uniform shirts. We've got a fleet of trucks, you know, all of the different things. And we are going to start that inspection. We're going to ask you what your, really why you called us out, right? We're going to get some clarifying questions. And we're going to then take a ton of photos all the way around your house, from up on the roof, all of the different places. We're going to get in your attic. We're going to prepare a report and a proposal for what we believe is the right solution for you. And then we're going to present to you all of your options. We're going to present to you that photo report and all of your options, and we're going to let you know these are the prices of the different options. And, you know, we know what it takes to stay in business. So, you know, we have to make sure that we cover those costs. And, you know, everything is just expensive. Right.
0: Well, there's no question about that. Prices are going up, which also is another reason to go ahead and do it now and not wait till next year or whatever, besides perhaps the potential of more damage. And I guess sometimes you go out and there's absolutely nothing wrong with the roof and people are just being proactive and they get a good report. Other times there might be some repairs necessary. Now, you will also handle repairs, not a total roof replacement, but just some repairs I may need.
1: Yeah, we can do the repairs. Not every roof that we get on needs a full replacement. Mm-hmm. Some of them are just simple repairs. And when I say simple, I mean simple for somebody that's an expert.
0: Simple for roofing professionals.
1: Right. So, you know, but those repairs, you know, take on all different kinds of different aspects of the roof. You know, sometimes it's flashing around a chimney. Sometimes it's flashing at a sidewall. It could be where the siding and the brick meet the roof. I mean, there are so many different things. It could be in a valley. Maybe you haven't had anybody clean the roof off, and there's a foot deep of pine straw or oak tree leaves in that valley.
0: Yeah, for those who have trees nearby and are subject to that, that's not good. You do need to keep that clean. And that is something you guys can also help with, because, once again, you really don't want to be climbing on that roof.
1: Yeah, we'll come out and we can, you know, clean those out on a maintenance kind of agreement. And, you know, we have HVAC agreements. We have plumbing agreement. You know, people come out and check your water heater, check your HVAC, check all of these different systems. And but our roof is probably the thing that we are most likely to set it and forget it.
0: Absolutely.
1: And, you know, and like my wife says, when she gets in her car, she just wants to push the button and go, right?
0: Exactly.
1: She doesn't want to have to think about it.
0: Yeah.
1: And so it's what we do with our roofs. You know, we get our roof put on. We've had all the noise and all the debris, and everything's cleaned up and it's ready to go. And now I don't ever have to think about my roof again.
0: Well, you may invite the friends over to see that kitchen remodel or whatever. You're probably not going to invite the friends over to say, hey, look at my roof.
1: Well, you might if you upgrade to the UHDZ shingle.
0: Oh, tell me about
1: that. Because
0: that
1: is a beautiful, beautiful shingle. So not only is it absolutely beautiful, it has a double shadow line, looks thicker. You can see it from the street, the way the sun hits it.
0: Oh,
1: just
0: so
1: right.
0: It actually shows itself off.
1: But more importantly than that is it is a class 4 impact resistant shingle. So, which means that for the hail that we get here in Southeast Texas, it would be a great protectant that is going to be less likely. And there are some insurance carriers that will give you a discount on those hail-resistant roofs.
0: Well, we're out of time. Once again, how do people reach you?
1: 409-240-2611, 409-240-2611, SETXRoofingPros.com, built on values, driven by service, Texas proud.
0: All right. Thanks for being with us today. 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
12: The Dinner, part two. I'm Daria Albinger. Fox News, a rescheduled White House Correspondents' Dinner was held last night in Washington a few months after the first one was cut short by gunfire.
3: As I said 3 months ago, the show must go on. We were backstage, and we both wanted to just have it go on, whether it was 2 o'clock, 3 o'clock in the morning, it didn't matter.
12: And the president finally got to give a speech.
13: First jokes was about HHS Secretary RFK Jr., who has been known to make some headlines over roadkill.
3: Delicious beef tenderloins, very special beef. And I want you all to know that Bobby Kennedy is right here. Personally ran over the cow in his car.
13: And he also roasted California Senator Adam Schiff, who he has mocked many times before, and he certainly didn't hold back.
3: I hate some people. You know, I shouldn't say this. I'm not supposed to hate. I'm supposed to love everybody. But he's a terrible person.
13: He did address the safety and security concerns and gave a big shout out to the U.S. Secret Service and law enforcement and just thanking them for protecting and serving and keeping everybody safe.
12: That's Fox's Christina Coleman. The president, again, talking about a big attack on Iran. Fox's Rebecca Castor in Washington.
14: U.S. Central Command did not announce any new strikes on Iran last night. The president says diplomatic talks have resumed, but he could still greenlight this massive attack he's considering at any point.
15: I think they're getting more and more serious as the days go by.
14: Now there's another unexpected disruption to the flow of oil in the Red Sea. Iran's proxy in Yemen, the Houthis, are blocking Saudi shipping and fired on at least 3 oil tankers this week. President Trump warned them to stand down or Iran would face the consequences.
12: Democrats in Maine holding their nominating convention. They have just selected Troy Jackson to run for U.S. Senate. 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
12: On second thought, you're not invited. That's what Canada told U.S. officials about yesterday's dedication of a new bridge between Detroit and Windsor, Ontario. And it's over the latest round of U.S. tariffs.
17: The new Section 301 tariffs based on countries failing to end forced labor of workers or failing to stop imports of products made with forced labor. Across multiple administrations, the U.S. Trade Representative's office kept records about forced labor data on countries. The new tariffs started down to the minute when the law forced the temporary Section 122 emergency tariffs to end. Senior administration officials tell us this is not about replacing one tariff with another. The Committee for Responsible Federal Budget estimates the new tariffs, along with the new tariffs on Brazil and Canada, will bring in about $950 billion over 10 years. That's about the same amount as if the emergency Section 122 tariffs continued.
12: That's Edward Lawrence with Fox Business. The Justice Department is suing Colorado for offering in-state financial aid to undocumented immigrants. Governor Jared Polis tells Fox News the state isn't doing anything wrong under state law.
18: It's up to each state to decide who is a Coloradan, who's a Texan, who's an Oklahoman. Of course, it's up to the United States of America to decide who's an American, but there's a big difference there, right? Like, you have to be in Colorado 6 months and a day, and then you have to pay taxes in Colorado.
12: Well, the DOJ argues that Colorado's violating a federal statute which prevents states from offering education benefits to illegal immigrants unless the same are offered to all U.S. citizens. India's education minister resigned today after weeks of protests that were demanding his removal over irregularities in the country's education system. This is a major victory for what's become known as the cockroach movement, which has been demanding change in Prime Minister Modi's administration. And that is something that has almost never happened in this administration of the Indian government. I'm Daria Alden. This is Fox News.
19: In Cotulla, Texas, Governor Greg Abbott says there are now three deaths as a result of the Texas floods. The Nueces River has peaked. The governor warned it could take days to dry out. In Starbase, Texas, SpaceX is celebrating the successful launch and landing of its massive Starship rocket after two previous attempts were called off. The V3 rocket then splashed down in the Indian Ocean. SpaceX is trying to get Starship ready to carry Artemis 4 astronauts to the surface of the moon in a mission tentatively slated for late 2028. In South Padre Island, badgers are raiding sea turtle nests on the island, and it's something conservationists have never documented there before. Surf guide Jacob Burks filmed the latest raid and counted several nest attacks. Crews are actively patrolling and moving discovered nests into a protected coral. I'm Erica.
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27: Hello, everyone. Welcome to the Dana Simmons Show. We're so excited that you're here with us on this Saturday. I have some great guests with me today. I have Brittany Barnes, and she is with State Farm Insurance. We're going to be talking things hurricane, you know, hurricane season. We deal with it every year, but there's always something to learn. So we're going to talk a little bit about that. Also have Dr. Bart Foster, and he is with the Jefferson County Mosquito Control. And wow, I'm going to tell you, they're amazing. I have utilized them so many times, and you may not know that you can call them and the ways that you can utilize them as well. So we're going to talk a little bit about that in our next segment. But before we do that, I want to give you a little update on what is the market doing. You know, in Southeast Texas, we have seen some challenging years in real estate. The last 2 years have been hard. Our months of inventory has been a little higher. While we've had a really good inventory, the challenge is the number of buyers have been fewer. So what we are seeing, though, is a pickup. We are very thankful that things are improving, and we are now seeing buyers start to get into the market and houses are beginning to sell. The good thing is also we still have a great inventory. So if you're thinking about buying or selling, we'd love for you to call our office at 409-866-8326 or go online at danasimmonsrealestate.com. You can even get an estimate of your home's value there. Now, that estimate is just going to be an AI-generated estimate, but we are happy to come out and give you a much better idea of what is the market value of your house. So give us a call or go online. We'd love to chat with you. Well, I'm going to give you a little bit of information so you can get to know our guest today. Now, Brittany Barnes with State Farm, how long have you been in the insurance business? And did you start out with State Farm?
2: Yeah, of course. Well, first and foremost, thank you so much for having me here. It really is an honor. So I've been in the insurance business for about 12 to 13 years now. I did start out with State Farm, fresh out of college. I originally thought I was going to be a reconstructive plastic surgeon. That's what I was passionate and excited about. And the Lord just had other plans. And so I started working for an agent in 2014, and then took over and had my own office, started in October of 2016. So this is my 10th year in business.
27: That's wonderful. And, did you grow up here in Southeast Texas?
2: I did. I grew up kind of all around the Golden Triangle. I went to many different schools growing up, but I ended up at Lamar for college, where I met my husband, and have just loved serving the community that, you know, is home to me.
27: I love that. I love Southeast Texas stories. I love when our people stay here, go mm-hmm. to college here, and then decide to grow a business here. I just right. think that's what we're about here in right. Southeast Texas, is we want to keep our young people here and growing our community. So now I know you have children.
2: I do. I have a 6-year-old daughter, Charlotte, and an 8-year-old son, Liam, yeah. and they're fully involved in sports and dance and church, all the things. They keep us very busy.
27: Yeah, I know being a business owner yeah. and being a mom comes with challenges, but Absolutely. Great rewards too. Yeah. You know, I was working when I started my real estate business. My kids were 3 and 6.
2: Oh, wow.
27: So yeah. I completely understand that balance right. in wanting to be there for your kids and also running a company. And it is a juggling job, but it right. can be done.
2: Absolutely.
27: As long as you are just staying focused and like you, connecting with the Lord, He right. gives you what you need.
2: So, absolutely.
27: So glad that you are here and excited to hear more about what's going on in the insurance world. So we'll get to that in just a few minutes.
2: Sounds great. Thank you for having me.
27: Also, Dr. Bart Foster, he's now with Jefferson County Mosquito Control. Now, Bart, this is somewhat of a new position for you.
4: It is. I was in professional pest control for about 23 years. Just a little less than 2 months ago, I started my position with the county, and I'm glad to be there, learning a lot. Hope I can be a good contributor and serve the community in that role.
27: Well, we are so excited about that. Now, when I say doctor, it is a doctor of entomology.
4: It is. I am an Aggie. I started as an animal science major at Texas A&M, was interested in entomology. When I got there after about a year and a half, I went ahead and changed major and ended up staying there and got my undergrad degree and my doctorate.
27: Yeah. And so did you meet your wife there?
4: I did. Yeah. We were in the student church group, yeah. and so kind of had those common values, and a good-looking freshman showed up, and I took a chance and asked her out, and we went from there.
27: Yeah, and so I know you have a few kids at home, too.
4: I do. I have five. I've got my two oldest girls are both Aggies. One will finish this fall. The other has about a year left. But we just got one daughter home that finished the semester. The other's still working in College Station.
27: Yeah.
4: And a senior son this year. And then two, they've got a ways to go. So yeah. We've got a big spread from 23 years old to about 8 years old.
27: Oh, wow. I was going to say, well, you're getting a little bit of a raise with one graduating, but you've got a few behind there.
4: Right. I am glad to get the senior son to this point. Yeah. It's kind of always feels like accomplishment that you help them get through high school and you still help them a lot, but a lot more of the responsibility becomes theirs now.
27: Yeah. Yeah. Well, congratulations on that. And of course, they had to follow in your footsteps. What would you do if they were going to go to a different school?
4: Yeah, I'm glad they chose A&M. We've always kind of tried to be open-minded, but they probably have heard enough and been around enough their whole life that I think it was pretty easy jump to go up to College Station.
27: I love that. I love it when you see kids want to follow in the footsteps of their parents and things like that, where they see the benefit and what you love about it, they love about it too. So, well, we're going to come back and talk a little bit about what does Jefferson County Mosquito Control do. I've had some very personal experience with it, and I've been very pleased with some ways that they've assisted us. And listen, the mosquitoes are out. They are. I mean, I have a screened-in patio, and I'm trying to figure out how they get in there because they're everywhere, and I have grandchildren. And so we're going to talk about what are some ways that we can help so that our grandkids aren't getting bit. So when we come back, Dr. Bart Foster is going to be sharing some tips for you, so don't go away. This is the Dana Simmons Show.
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27: Welcome back. This is the Dana Simmons Show. I'm so excited that you have joined us. And our guest for this segment is Dr. Bart Foster with Jefferson County Mosquito Control. And we just learned in our last segment, fairly new position for you. You've been a doctor of entomology. We talked about that for a very long time.

0: with how you can respond and what requirements are there in order to respond.
1: Absolutely. Yes, we don't want to use resources blindly. We don't want to just go treat an area not knowing what's going on. So we have our people go out a couple times a week to different parts of the county, and they're doing what we'd call landing rates. It sounds funny, but you're basically standing out and seeing how many mosquitoes
0: land
1: on you. And that's just a way to estimate population. And the other big component is what you mentioned. It's just what we hear from the residents. If we're getting a lot of calls from Fannett area, we know something is going on down there. And we really try to make our treatments correspond with the areas of activity. And you mentioned special events. If we have some notice, we look at a lot of the festivals and stuff that take place. It's best to have a day or two ahead of time because we need time for the material that we put out to work. But if we can, we have to look at the situation. But if we can, we're definitely happy to try to provide some controls, some assistance and not have the issues. Now, we are limited that we do treat on public property. So if it's something on a private property, the advantage you had, of course, out in the rural areas where we're treating in the air, we can, in that situation, provide some service that would directly impact yours. But we can potentially run the streets around the festival, streets around an event that's going to take place at a church or something, and try to provide some assistance before that event.
0: Yeah, it's so helpful. And I don't think the people understand that they can do that. Mm-hmm. I don't think our listeners may know that that is a service that you provide for them as a Jefferson County taxpayer. So one of the other things I wanted to talk about is we are seeing a lot of bugs right now, including mosquitoes. So talk a little bit about what is making that happen, what is creating that mosquito population, and then let's talk about what can people do around their house to help prevent that.
1: Yeah, this is definitely the season when we start getting a little warmer temperatures, we get a little bit of rain. It's just the time that most insects become active. This is kind of peak. They'll slow down a little bit when we get dry right in the middle of the summer, but we're going to have a pretty heavy level of insect activity all the way until we finally get a cold front or two.
0: Yeah.
1: With mosquitoes, it's really rain. A lot of times is the trigger. You do have different types of mosquitoes that live different ways. You have ones that raise in lakes and streams that are always there, but you have a lot of species that more are puddles, are what a lot of times gets people in their yards, is what catches in the tarp, the plant pots, the objects that are around your home.
0: Yeah.
1: And a lot of times that's what's leading to a problem, is what we're having happen in our own yard, right around our own property.
0: Right. Well, when I went on the website, I saw all the several different species of mosquitoes named there. And I'm like, wow, I had no idea. I thought there was just mosquitoes. I didn't realize there were so many varieties just here in Southeast Texas.
1: There's a lot of difference. You've got ones that raise very locally in your backyard, and they only go about 100 yards from where they are raised. And so that's your yard, your neighbor's yard.
0: Yeah.
1: You got other species that travel about 1 to 2 miles. So like my neighborhood, we have a little gully that runs through the neighborhood, so they may not be coming from my yard, but we still might have an issue, and we do certain times of the year, probably coming from that water source in the neighborhood. Okay. And then you get close to the coast, you have salt marsh mosquitoes that can ride a sea breeze in and might travel over 20 miles.
0: Oh, wow.
1: So where you live and the problem you have depends a lot on the type of mosquitoes.
0: Right. And so when we talk about those mosquitoes, there are different things that you can do to treat. Like, for example, mm-hmm. I know Bill Clark has a... they provide a service that they come out to my house and they spray my yard. And so that's one way you can try to limit those mosquitoes.
1: Right. And the goal of a treatment like that is to put a little bit of material pesticide on the underside of the leaves. Mosquitoes rest on the underside of leaves. They don't usually fly directly to feed on you in the backyard. And so you're trying to treat those resting areas and reduce the population. Honestly, it can be challenging sometimes when you have a yard with no trees or bushes, because where do you
0: treat?
1: Put the material. Yeah. So it seemed like that'd be a good thing. Sometimes that's a disadvantage. Now, as a homeowner, one of the best things you can do is just walk your yard pretty frequently and try to dump out any containers of water. The kids' toys, tarp on the fire.

0: good. Think about old plant pots, the little catch pots under plants that a lot of people have on their patio as a source, clogged gutters. All those things, if you've got the local breeding ones, that's how you can help a lot with your own yard. Now, if you've got ones coming from off property, the challenges increase because you don't have control over that.
1: So I've also, you know, Googled, because, you know, that's what we all do. Ways are plants that you can put in your yard to help. Is that true? Is that really helpful? And are there things you can do like that?
0: There are some different smells and stuff that they don't like. Citronella is the one that comes to mind. It probably would have some benefit, but probably very
1: limited,
0: if that makes sense, within a few feet of the area. You're probably not going to put something out that I would be aware of that you're going to completely, you know, move them out of your whole yard.
1: Yeah, I think the internet tells me lavender and citronella and several things like that. But, you know, I've tried it and I don't think it's worked. But I thought, let me see if maybe I'm doing something wrong here.
0: Yeah, well, I think maybe up on your patio you might have an impact. There's so many factors, you know, which way is the wind blowing, stuff like that. From day to day, you might get better results than a different day.
1: So really the most, what I hear, the most important thing you can do or the key factor would be to remove water.
0: Yes, absolutely. Because that's the breeding site. That's a very vulnerable stage. You have a lot better chance to control mosquitoes. They're confined down to a small area.
1: Yeah.
0: Just in my time in professional pest control and also now jumping into this role, each yard seems to like be its own micro habitat, so to speak. I've seen yards that have been treated and you get very good results. I've seen yards to me that look very similar and you don't get as good results. Yeah. And so I think it just has a lot to do with what is around you, what's going on in your own yard. But if you can try to dump water out of containers, not let it stand in your own yard, you at least can have impact on the ones that are raising right next to you. And of course, hopefully your neighbors are doing the same and you all can contribute to helping that out.
1: And part of the challenge is I have a bird bath. I love, you know, I've gotten to the age where I love to feed the birds and watch the birds. I'm doing all the birding things that we do. But that bird bath is probably one of the things that you're talking about that can create that. Or is that something that since they're in and out of that, it's less likely to be an issue?
0: The most risky or most vulnerable be if it's in a shaded area, just because you start getting the other conditions. One out in the hot sun, probably a lower chance, but still possible. There are products, there are what they call BTI products that you could put in standing water like that. They have very little impact on other insects or animals. In fact, a lot of those products can be put in drinking water. So it could even potentially be put in a dog dish, you know, of course, following the label and not worry about what's going to happen to the pet.
1: Wow, yeah.
0: So those are things to think about. Or take the containers like a dog bowl and rinse it out every 4 to 5 days.
1: Yeah.
0: Clean out the
1: gunk,
0: algae, the junk on it. Don't just dump it and refill it, because there still could be eggs that are in the bowl. But just trying to clean those out. I know it's easier to say than to do. I probably let mine sit too in my backyard. But I do try to catch things. If I see a bucket or something that I left, dump it out. And you'll help yourself out a lot.
1: What about if you have, like, I have a little water fountain in my backyard. Does moving water make a difference?
0: It does. They're not going to raise in moving water. A mosquito has to, a larva has to come up. The larva and the pupa have to come to the top of the water. And you think about if you were snorkeling with white caps, it doesn't work very good. So they have a little air tube that has to come to the top of the water. And so they don't do very good in moving water.
1: Good. That's helpful to know. Well, when we were talking before this segment, Brittany, you were talking about you're seeing a lot of bugs. You have a garden.
2: I do.
1: So talk a little bit about what are you seeing right now as well?
2: Yeah, I haven't really seen too many mosquitoes out at this point. Last week, gosh, I had what seemed like a love bug infestation at my house, and come to find out, I'd come home from the grocery store and I was blown away. I'd never seen anything like it. Now my neighbor was pressure washing his driveway, and I mean, I GPT'd, you know, and it says that they like exhaust. And so, and I mean, they were, I mean, his windows were just black you know, and I thought, oh my goodness, what am I going to do? But thankfully, after he stopped pressure washing, they you know, dispersed. And so that was crazy to me.
1: So tell me, what is that about?
0: They do definitely, you see, like when heat's rising off the highway, I agree with you. I don't know all the details to explain it well, but there is some attraction to heat, and that's probably what you're seeing. But as far as love bugs, there's really, unfortunately, because nothing. Anything that's an area-wide problem like that, there's just no practical method.
1: Yeah.
0: And the material, like even with it, we're put out in the airplane, the droplet size is intended to treat a small insect. Size of mosquitoes, so
1: yeah,
0: we're not aiming to do anything about love bugs, and you probably wouldn't have the impact you want there without having risk to other larger insects that you don't want to hurt.
1: Yeah, it's crazy though. This year they are so bad.
2: They are
1: the
2: yes.
1: front of my car. Mm-hmm. I like your explanation about the way they like heat. So I guess that's why they're there where the freeway is, mm-hmm. and that's why we're getting hit mm-hmm. by them, because they are enjoying the heat coming off of that freeway. But mm-hmm. I mean, it's like you can't go anywhere on the highway and come home and not have the front of your car black.
2: Right.
1: So mm-hmm. It's an issue. But
2: yeah. We also, yesterday, my neighbor, he, you know, they love me. But I went out yesterday to throw some strawberry tops in my garden, and I noticed all these bugs. And you know, I have an organic garden. I don't usually spray. And so I was like, oh gosh, what are these things? And they looked like mini, honestly, they looked like baby carpenter ants, but they were, after some internet searching, it looked like they were tiny winged ants. And it said that I don't know if they're just like migrating at the moment or something, but they were everywhere and they got all over us. It was awful. It said that they, you know, will move on in a day or mm-hmm. two, but nothing to be concerned about. But it talked about, you know, the moist, humid air and them showing up after that. So we are having a year of bugs.
0: It's possible. When you see the winged ones, potentially it was a swarm similar to like we're used to our termite swarms that's going to happen here in just a couple of weeks.
1: Yeah,
2: right.
1: Yeah.
0: It's just a dispersal.
2: Yeah.
0: So probably, like you said, a lot of times they will move on. Of course, you know, seeing the fire ant mounds or something like that would be a higher concern, but seeing winged ants usually is probably a swarm event.
2: Right.
1: Speaking of ants, let me just tell you, at our farm, our place in Finette, we had these itty bitty tiny ants everywhere. And you were working at Bill Clark then and reached out and you called them crazy ants. So talk a little bit about those.
0: Yes, this is, we had a species of crazy ant that's been in this area for a long time, but probably 10 to 15 years ago, we had a new species that kind of came in, and they ended up being called originally a raspberry crazy ant because the gentleman that found them was named Tom Raspberry. It came from his name, not from the fruit.
1: Yeah.
0: And then they were officially named the tawny crazy ant. They do not sting. So medically, it's not really a threat, but they just build up huge populations.
1: Yes, and huge. It's huge. Like they were everywhere.
2: Wow.
0: More than you can imagine.
1: Yes.
0: Where sometimes if you have treated, you could pick up a bucket full of dead ones. Just
1: that's exactly what happened to us. Y'all came out and treated, and they were, tons of piles of those little bitty tiny ants.
0: The challenge with those is most do-it-yourself products will kill thousands of them, but you have thousands more.
1: Yeah.
0: A typical pest control treating around the perimeter of the home will kill thousands, but you have thousands more. Mm-hmm. So what you need to do is treat a bigger area around the house, the whole yard in town. If it's out in the country, we might say we're going to treat to this fence line, to this tree line, to kind of make a buffer.
1: Yeah.
0: And they will start to encroach on the edge of that. But what you can do is maybe get most of the season without. The peak population is really summer to into the fall. We have a really warm winter, might go into December, but you're fighting the battle about half to three quarters of the year.
1: Yeah.
0: But that's really the best solution. There's some products that may work a little better than others, but I think the real secret is treating the bigger area, not just right around the immediate perimeter of the home.
1: Well, Bart, I know we've gone past what you're doing now with Jefferson County Mosquito Control, but I can't help it. You know, you are the doctor of bugs. So it's just all the questions we get to ask you. But if someone has additional questions about mosquito control, let me tell you, you guys have a great website. And on that website, I noticed that you have schedules about where you're going to be and at what time. And it does say subject to change. Of course, things can change, but that's helpful to have that on there. It also has where you can request service or request that they, you know, if you're having an issue on there as well. But if they needed to get in touch with you guys, Bart, what would be the best way for them to reach out and contact you?
0: Well, of course, you can do a request like you mentioned on the website. But if you'd like to call the office, you can ask a question or put a request in person, and it's 409-719-5923. And you mentioned Jamie. Jamie will probably answer the phone. Wonderful lady.
1: Yes.
0: And she's been with us a long time, and you're welcome to visit with me, and we can talk about the concerns or the questions you may have.
1: Yeah, I have you on speed dial in my phone because living in Finette, we're surrounded by water. Taylor's Bayou's on our property line, and then we have ponds on it. So, yeah, mosquitoes have been an issue, and I've often called and said, hey, we have a lot of mosquitoes. Can you at some point in time? And Jamie has always been so kind and said, yeah, let me look at the schedule and when we can get out there. But she is so pleasant and so kind. So if you have any questions, don't hesitate to give them a call and let them help you. When we come back, we are going to be visiting with Brittany Barnes with State Farm Insurance. Did I say? Yes. State Farm Insurance, and we'll be right back.
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1: Welcome back. This is Dana Simmons. We have been visiting with Dr. Bart Foster, and he is now in charge of Jefferson County Mosquito Control. And we've been talking about the mosquito issue here and the things you can do to limit the exposure for you for mosquitoes. And so if you miss that, you can go back to that segment once the podcast is posted this week on iHeartRadio. So you can do that, or go to the Mosquito Control website. It is very informative, and it gives you a lot of great information that he talked about. Also with us today, Brittany Barnes with State Farm Insurance. Thank you, Brittany, for being here. And, you know, with hurricane season, there's always questions. So wanted to kind of talk a little bit about how people should prepare. So what are the ways that you should prepare insurance-wise to make sure that your property is protected?
2: Yeah, absolutely. Great question. So first and foremost, I always like to tell people photos. You know, it seems so basic, but I suggest that you create yourself a folder in your email, and every year go around your property and take photos of, you know, all sides of your home. If you have a fence, take photos of your fence, outbuildings, pools, things of that nature. And then go inside your house and, you know, take photos of your garage, every room, all the closets, open the drawers, photograph the drawers, open the cabinets, photograph the cabinets, refrigerators, freezers, just anything, storage, you know, storage closets, anything that you can photograph, do so.
1: Yeah.
2: Email them to yourself and then save them in that folder and just redo that every single year.
1: Yeah.
2: Because in the event that we do have a storm and you need to file a claim, you're going to have to create an inventory of contents. Yeah. And this just helps with that with creating that inventory. It also shows your adjuster, you know, that you do have these items. And so that can be helpful for you as well. And then second would be meeting with your agent. So reviewing your policy, making sure that you know what you have versus what you don't. Mm-hmm. You want to ask some very specific questions about that policy. So if I'm going through reviewing a policy with a customer, you know, first and foremost, I'm making certain that the address is correct. I know that might seem very basic, but, you know, if you're a renter and you moved and you forgot to update your address, you know, things, small things like that can cause problems. Replacement cost. So going back and reviewing the estimated replacement cost tool, how much are we covering the house for? What does your dwelling coverage look like? What does your coverage for your outbuildings, your dwelling extension, what does that look like? How much do I have for contents? I also want to know what are my deductibles. Really big, you know, thing to make certain that there's no question about. Do I have a separate wind and hail deductible? And then do I have a separate hurricane or tropical cyclone deductible? Mm-hmm. Because some policies do, some policies don't. Some carriers provide wind and hail coverage in their hazard policy as an all-in-one policy, and other carriers don't, and they'll require a separate windstorm policy. And sometimes that can be confusing for folks. So just having that conversation with customers as well. Here recently, a lot of carriers have been introducing roof surfaces schedules, so depreciated roof settlements. Mm-hmm. That's really important. You need to know, am I going to get replacement cost on my structure? Do I have replacement cost on my contents? And then do I have replacement cost on my roof? Because you might have replacement cost on your structure, but not replacement cost on that roof.
1: I think that is a huge point that needs to be made.
2: Absolutely.
1: One of the challenges that I know some of my clients have had is that they were unaware that their insurance carrier had changed
2: right.
1: the coverage.
2: Yes.
1: And while they may have received a notice that they didn't read potentially,
2: right.
1: when they received that renewal, the coverage had dropped.
2: Right.
1: And when they went to file a claim, they had no idea.
2: Absolutely.
1: And so I love what you're saying about renew that. When you, every year mm-hmm. at your policy renewal, you know, I may not be able to know how to read all of that.
2: Right.
1: I'm not in the insurance business.
2: Right.
1: But go sit down with your insurance agent and go over that. And so the benefit of having a local person
2: right.
1: is to be able to walk into your office and say, Brittany, can you help me with that?
2: Right.
1: So having a local insurance agent versus right. trying to get the cheapest right. one online,
2: right.
1: when you have an issue, it's invaluable.
2: Right, right.
1: So talk a little bit about how that can change and what you are able to do in that.
2: Yeah, absolutely. So you are absolutely correct. Policies can change at renewal. And, you know, the company will send a notice often in the mail, or if you're on paperless, sometimes it's email. And 9 times out of 10, the consumer just doesn't know. Yeah. And so, you know, it's really important that you sit down. I would say, you know, try to annually and just go back over the policy, make sure nothing changed, make sure there's not any updates that you need to make to the policy. There are life events that happen and, you know, changes that you might make to your house, upgrades that you don't think would have any kind of bearing on a homeowner's policy. But they do, some don't. And so it's worth the question. But also, you know, on the policy, there are special limits as well. So things like jewelry and firearms and valuables that are just not covered the way that you might want them to be covered.
1: Right.
2: And so sitting down and reviewing those as well is huge. So I agree. Having a local agent, number one, is valuable because they give back to your community and they invest in your community. But also, two, you know, they are familiar with this area and they're familiar with the ins and outs of the policy and how they work. And they can really get down into the weeds and answer some of those questions and make you feel really good about the policy that you have.
1: Yeah. Now, talking about those policies, does standard homeowners insurance typically cover hurricane-related flooding?
2: So a standard homeowners policy does not typically cover hurricane-related flooding. So flood, you want to think about flood, is rising water from the outside in. And it's got to be 2 or more acres or 2 or more properties. So, you know, if, for example, Harvey was primarily a flood event. It was a lot of rain and a lot of rising water that just happened over time. And that's going to be a separate flood policy. So very important that you know whether you have a separate flood policy. And if you want one and you don't have one, historically and right now, there's a 30-day waiting period for that flood policy. So you can't wait until there's a hurricane in the Gulf to go out and purchase a flood policy on a house that you already own. Now, there are some exceptions to that rule. If you're purchasing a home and there's going to be a mortgage on it, you can purchase that on or before closing and you can get around that 30-day waiting period. But again, these are just questions that your local agent can help with. So again, very invaluable to make sure that you've got someone that you trust and that's honest and very transparent with you.
1: Well, and what you said about a new homeowner, if it is a new homeowner, that flood policy has to be attached to that house on or before closing. You
2: Correct.
1: Can't do that in a couple of days and think, oh, I'll do this a couple of days after closing.
2: Right.
1: If you do, you have to wait the 30 days.
2: Correct. Yeah, there's no way around that.
1: Yeah.
2: Absolutely.
1: So that's super important. So what steps should a policyholder take immediately after hurricane damage occurs?
2: Great question. Obviously, photos and videos. Photos and videos are invaluable. You have to have photos and videos of the damage that has occurred. Second would be mitigate any damage that has occurred. So, for example, if a hurricane tears a portion off your roof and there's a hole in your roof and obviously that water has come in, you know, you can't just leave that hole wide open until your adjuster comes out a week or two later. The insurance company is not going to pay for that additional damage that happened for because you failed to mitigate that damage. So right. It's very important that you do what you need to do to mitigate any further damage. Obviously, save all receipts, document everything for that adjuster, and then let's wait until the adjuster gives you the go-ahead for repairs. Mm-hmm. So go ahead and start contacting contractors, getting estimates. If you can have all of that ready for your adjuster when they come out and visit with you, that just sets you a little bit more ahead of the game.
1: Okay. So real quickly, a final question to wrap this up. What are the common challenges or pitfalls people face when filing hurricane insurance claims?
2: Yeah, I think the biggest pitfall or challenge would just be unaware of their deductible. Unaware of their coverage, unaware of their deductible. They have this expectation that this claim is going to be covered and damage will be covered, and it's just not for whatever the reason. So that would be number one. And then number two is just improper expectations. When there's a storm event, you know, you're not the only one.
1: Yeah.
2: And it bogs down our claim adjusters and our phone lines, and we really are working as quickly as we possibly can because any negative experience impacts us as well. We don't want our customer to have a negative experience. And so just being kind and gracious and
1: patient.
2: A little bit patient during yeah. those times is yeah. a big deal.
1: Yeah. Well, I've had flooding in Harvey and also in Imelda, and Hurricane Rita went through my roof. So, you know, I've had all the fun
2: yeah.
1: with insurance and learned so much. Thank you, Brittany. And when we come back, we are going to wrap up our segment with both Brittany Barnes and Dr. Bart Foster. So don't go away. This is the Dana Simmons Show.
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1: Welcome back. This is Dana Simmons. We have had incredible conversations. This show has been wonderful. I hope you'll go back and listen to it. It'll be on the podcast on KLVI. And listen, you can now go to my Spotify. We will upload this as well as our other shows on Spotify if you want to go listen to any of the shows we've played in the past. So Channing has done a great job getting us on Spotify. Let me let you speak to Brittany one more time. 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If they want to contact you and see what you can do, how would they do that?
2: Yeah, absolutely. 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So 866-2748. Mm-hmm. 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But hey, you know, we would love to price those policies, but we are here to help. So if you just have questions about your policy, whether it's with us or not, like, we can help you with that and we want to help you with that.
1: Yeah, that's wonderful. Well, Brittany, it's been such a pleasure having you on the show. Thank you for sharing all kinds of great information about hurricane insurance so that we can make sure that we're prepared in whatever we do. Also, Dr. Bart Foster with Jefferson County Mosquito Control. If someone wants to reach out to you guys again, let's talk about, they can go to the Jefferson County Mosquito Control page. Or they can also call your office as well, right?
0: Absolutely. Either one will work. The phone number is 409-719-5923. And yeah. Happy to talk with you.
1: And I have it saved in my phone. You may want to save it in yours as well in case you ever need it. Well, as you know, this is not the only thing I do during the week. I also sell real estate. So if you have any questions about whether you'd like to sell your home or if you're thinking about buying, we would love to just sit down and talk to you. There is absolutely no pressure. We love giving you information as well. So if you want us to come out and give you a market value to say, you know, what is your home worth right now? Is it the right time for you or not? We would love the opportunity to do that for you. Or if you are thinking, is now the right time for me to buy? We would love to sit down, go through our buyer consultation with you, give you what you would need and how to do that, and see if now is proper for you or if you need to wait a little bit. No pressure at all. We want to just educate you and give you what you need to do that. Well, I want to say thank you so much for joining us on the show this week. And thank you to Brittany and thank you to Bart for giving great information to all of you out there. I hope you are having a great Saturday. If you don't have a local church, find one tomorrow. Be there. This is the Dana Simmons Show. With

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0: fraud does not need to be rampant in order to have a huge impact. And then just real quickly, one other observation, and that is this, guys. Look, maintaining election integrity is absolutely critical, but what is even more important is for us to maintain the confidence that the American people have in the outcome of the process.
1: Amen. Thank you for the call, Buck. This is why one of the characteristics for conflict when it comes to warriors, when it comes to politics and everything else, it's not just impropriety. It's the appearance of impropriety. That's the legal standard. Why? Because if it starts to look like something is not on the up and up, the mere fact that people start to distrust it is a significant factor as well. This is why we've been hammering. California is, I think, probably still counting votes from that primary. I don't think anybody could argue that the longer elections drag on and the more illegals we find who are casting ballots, again, 400 illegal voters that we know of in New Jersey, the less anyone can trust the outcome of any of these races.
2: This is why the Democrats usually end up just slinging insults on this stuff, because their argument is not sound.
1: Amen.
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1: The headlines move on, but the heartache and terror do not in different parts of Israel. Iran and its terrorist proxies continue to plan their next attacks on Israel, but Israel's IDF is not only defending their people, but they're also standing on the front lines against terror that threatens their entire region.
2: Even when the news crews leave, the International Fellowship of Christians and Jews remain. 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Near Israel's border with Lebanon, a Hezbollah drone recently struck the home of Yelena, an 84-year-old Jewish woman living in Israel. Widowed earlier this year and living alone, she was trapped inside by the blast. Thankfully, she was not injured, but she remains displaced. Like you and me, she doesn't want to leave and abandon her home.
1: Join the International Fellowship of Christians and Jews, the IFCJ, in praying for the peace of Jerusalem and for the soldiers, families, and civilians carrying the burden of this fight right now. 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That's PrayIFCJ.org.
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11: I'm Paul Stevens. State Democratic Committee folks in Maine selecting Troy Jackson to run for the U.S. Senate. The former Republican state senator replaces primary winner Graham Platner, who stepped down over sexual assault allegations that he denies. The Justice Department suing the state of Colorado for giving in-state tuition assistance to undocumented immigrants.
12: It's up to each state to decide who is a Coloradan, who's a Texan, who's an Oklahoman. Of course, it's up to the United States of America to decide who's an American, but there's a big difference there, right? Like, you have to be in Colorado 6 months and a day, and then you have to pay taxes in Colorado.
11: Yeah, and that's Governor Jared Polis telling Fox News under those terms, the students qualify as state residents. The U.S. carrying out nearly 2 weeks of airstrikes in Iran. President Trump saying they'll continue until Iran is serious about a peace deal. 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
13: Governor Greg Abbott says there's now 3 deaths as a result of the Texas flood, the third out of Alverde County. The Nueces River has peaked. Abbott warns it could take days to dry out. In Austin, authorities have identified the passenger killed when a FedEx truck was hit by a train. Sheldon Gutierrez died in the crash near Highway 81 and County Road 418. Authorities say the driver of the truck has not been identified and remains in critical condition. During rescue efforts, a firefighter was also hospitalized and has since been released. In Frisco, Texas, the father of a teen killed at a school track meet is hoping to prevent others from experiencing loss. Jeff Metcalf announced the Austin Metcalf Foundation, a nonprofit looking to teach young people how to regulate their emotions and resolve conflict. The foundation plans to focus on emotional regulation, outreach, and scholarships. I'm Erica Smith.
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0: Listen as Clay Travis and Buck Sexton recap another week of exposing hypocrisy and fight to protect our freedom. This is Clay Travis and Buck Sexton. Sound off.
1: Third hour, Clay and Buck, that's going right now. Thank you very much for being here with us. Covered a lot of ground today. Talked about the Mamdani Kami address to, well, anyone who wanted to watch about how he thinks that Benjamin Netanyahu is a terrorist and should be, or a war criminal. Well, really the same idea. And should be arrested, which is madness. He's not going to do that, of course, so the whole thing is just a stunt, but it is a stunt that has gotten a lot of attention. We also have some data from Harry Enten that I would like to get to, and we talked about the voting situation and voter rolls having a number of people on them, thousands of people who are, in just the state of New Jersey, who are non-citizens. That's a problem. That's not good. But there's something I wanted to spend a few minutes on, which is Clay. Representative Brandon Gill out of Texas, he's doing some great stuff. I don't think he has a background as a lawyer or in law, but he's good at the cross-examination regardless. Is he? I don't think he's an attorney, but he has been doing...
2: It's a great question. He is very good at the cross-examinations.
1: Yeah, so he has been pushing on a number of issues with these congressional hearings, and this is one that I thought should get some attention here. There is still very much a lot of woke nonsense all throughout the culture, the government in America, that needs to be uprooted stem and branch. Is that right? Root and branch, not stem and branch, right? Is that?
2: I think you can say stem and branch too. I think both of those work.
1: All of it. How about we just go all of it? All of the above. We ought to just take that stuff out. It's not good. Now, this was interesting. There were some questions that he asked. For example, one, and I don't think we have this one, but guys, if you could pull it. He asked if why they're selling Latina Power T-shirts in Smithsonian museums. It's like a fair question. Like, why are we selling, like, what is Latina Power? I mean, again, I'm not like, oh my gosh, Latina, but you know. Would you sell Black Power T-shirts in the Smithsonian?
3: Would you sell? Well, we all know they wouldn't sell white power T-shirts in the, right?
2: So would flip a lot.
1: That would be a problem. Yeah. That would be a problem. So there's an awareness that there are some limits here. There are some levels. There's some propriety or lack thereof with all this. We all know that. And here he is asking about the Smithsonian. Which is, the Smithsonian National Museum of American History. He asked the director of the museum why the Smithsonian had listed politeness as part of, quote, white supremacy culture. Play 13.
4: Is it important to be polite?
5: Yes, sir.
4: It's also interesting because the same mass action toolkit that your organization has been promoting references politeness as a defining characteristic of white supremacy culture. Ma'am, are you a white supremacist?
5: No, sir.
4: You're not. Can you help me square why your organization says that being polite is part of being a white supremacist?
5: I'm not exactly familiar with that passage of the mass action toolkit.
1: Buck, I'm not familiar with that, but I think we know what he's talking about here.
2: Well, here it is. I pulled it up. At End Wokeness on Twitter posted this earlier today. Here is what the Smithsonian defined white supremacy as. Have you seen this full list? This is great. I think no. We may have talked about it a while back, but here are the things that white supremacy represents. According to the Smithsonian, which again, I think it's really important to mention, it's the Smithsonian. Like, it's the place where you should go to see the dress that someone wore at an inauguration. It's the place where you should go to see the ruby red slippers from Gone with the Wind. It's a place that should celebrate. It's on the National Mall. It should celebrate American exceptionalism, the greatest country that's ever existed in the history of the world. Many of our, I believe I'm correct in this, tons of taxpayer dollars go to support this for everyone. Okay, Buck, Here is what white supremacy is, according to the Smithsonian. Individualism and self-reliance, white supremacy. Nuclear family structures, white supremacy. Rational, linear thinking, white supremacy. Work before you play, white supremacy. Plan for the future, white supremacy. Protect property, white supremacy. Avoid conflicts, white supremacy. Manage time, white supremacy. Be polite. All elements of white supremacy, according to the Smithsonian.
1: According to the Smithsonian, then, foundational and essential elements of a healthy and thriving civilization in the world today are white supremacy. And how, what does that say the Smithsonian is really saying?
2: Yeah. I mean, and I would just say we got a lot of Hispanic, Asian, Black listeners out there, people of a variety of different backgrounds. If you are a parent or a grandparent and you were trying to instill values in your child or your grandchild, individualism, self-reliance, yes, you would want that. Hopefully you would encourage your son or daughter, I say it every day, get married, have kids, have a nuclear family structure. That's a good thing. Rational, linear thinking, good thing. Work before you play. Plan for the future. Protect property. Avoid conflict. Manage your time well. Be polite. This is just the foundation of any kind of success for any child of any ethnicity in the world. All of these are basic frameworks, I think, to be successful. The fact, I mean, if anything, I would be insulted if I were another race that all of these frameworks are being described, to your point, Buck, as indicative of whiteness, as opposed to just indicativeness of behaviors that are likely to lead to success in life, no matter where your background is beginning, right? I mean, this is crazy.
1: But the politeness, for example. Really? Politeness? Because the absence of politeness is rudeness. So other cultures celebrate rudeness, or rather, if you celebrate politeness, you are engaging in white supremacy. You might say, well, what? This is in a taxpayer-funded,
2: theoretically nonpartisan,
1: museum
2: that everyone who is a citizen should be able to go to and feel better about the country. This, that, I think that's important. This isn't, you know, some privately supported crazy town independent museum. This is how, I think this is an important story, Buck, to your point, because it reflects the degree to which people with far left wing, frankly, communist worldviews who want to tear down the United States have managed to rise to power and take over the internal dynamics of so many of these organizations.
1: We have now the conversation about Latina power. And here it is. Representative Brandon Gill speaking again to the Smithsonian National Museum director about this issue, play 29.
6: What is Latina power?
7: Latina power would be the forces derived from being a Latina.
6: Do you think that it's appropriate for the Smithsonian Institution to sell Latina power paraphernalia, hats, mugs, other things that say Latina power?
7: I believe that the merchandise our store sells.
6: I'm asking you if it's appropriate.
7: Tries to reflect the richness of the communities.
6: So your testimony is that it is appropriate?
7: Those are your words, sir.
6: I'm asking you, is it appropriate to sell Latina power paraphernalia? It's a yes or no question.
7: I don't have control over what is sold.
6: I'm asking
7: in our
6: you
7: stores.
6: If it's appropriate. I didn't ask you if you have control over it. Is
7: I
6: it appropriate?
7: Sir. Yeah.
6: Yes or no?
7: Again, we strive to represent all Americans and including.
6: Is it appropriate, yes or no?
7: We strive to represent all Americans in our museums, including in our merchandise.
6: Is that right? My yes. Time's up.
1: And is it polite when we talk about this? Are we supposed to do the Latina thing? Or do we just say Latina?
2: I thought it was Latinx. Oh, I thought it was Latinx.
1: That's a fair point. Why are we assuming gender here?
2: I mean,
1: we don't know. We don't know. It should be Latinx power.
2: Latinx power. That's where I, personally.
1: It's totally true.
2: I was deeply
1: offended. It's really upsetting. Really? I'm offended. I'm offended on their behalf, honestly, right now, on the Latinx community's behalf not Latinx.
2: I don't even think this is a microaggression. I think this macro. Is a macro aggression.
1: Yeah, we've gone macro. It's
2: very
1: sad.
2: Disappointed that we Big could deal. End up in this situation where we're showing so little respect to the Latinx community. I do think it would be funny. This is why I can never work. You know this. This is why I can never really work in a big organization, because when I see stupidity, I just want to be the person who raises their hand. They're like, hey, so we're going to do Latina Power t-shirts. And I would immediately get fired because I would say, yeah, that's a really good idea. We should make sure we get the White Power t-shirts ordered. We should make sure that we don't leave out anyone. Somebody signed off on this. Right. And I wrote about this in one of my books. I mean, I do think this all this matters. People are gonna say, okay, you see these girl power shirts everywhere. Girl power. Yay, girl power. That's fine. Okay. Congratulations. You're female. My son, who has grown up, one of my sons, very based, as I think they would say, in the online culture, says, why can't we have boy power shirts? Now, he's funny. He's got me as a dad. He's also probably a little bit of a rabble rouser at times in his intellectual pursuits. But if you had this was in the front of Target. They sell girl power shirts everywhere. If you had a boy power shirt, people would lose their minds. In the same way that if you had a white, power t-shirt or whatever the heck it was going to be. If you cannot apply the logo or the phrase across all ethnic groups, then it isn't actually appropriate to use for anyone. And look, I don't have a problem with people wanting to celebrate, whether they're boys, girls, white, black, Asian, Hispanic. I think, frankly, your gender and your ethnicity is one of the least interesting things about you because you don't choose it, right? You're born that way. You're boy or girl, or you're white, black, Asian, Hispanic, whatever it is. But if you can't do it for everyone, then maybe it should be a little alarm bell going off that's saying, oh, maybe we shouldn't be involved in this. And how
3: you
2: much
3: would think so?
2: You would think at some point someone would actually raise this. But Buck, what I do believe is this is how captured these organizations are, because I bet there are Smithsonian employees that agree with everything we're saying, and they make 75 or 80K a year, and they know if they ever said it in a public meeting, they would get fired and their job's done.
1: I think I told you, I had a friend who at the height of BLM at a top law firm in New York City, and he told me that he was at a meeting right after George Floyd and the whole thing, and they did this whole we want to hear from everybody now, it's a very intense time and the whole thing, and he said, okay, well, I just need to understand, why is it, by the way, he was non-white, he wasn't black, but he was non-white, that's another part of this, I believe he was, I won't get into it, but he was non-white. And he said, I just need to understand why I'm told to effectively grade, if you will, the performance of black first year and second year associates differently, essentially on a sliding scale, than everybody else in this firm. Fired within a week. That was the environment. That was the environment you were in. So with this Smithsonian thing, if you're like Latina power, guys, I don't know if that's something we should sell. Yeah, maybe, if you're a contractor, maybe your contract doesn't get renewed. Maybe they find some reason, some rationale to just kick you to the curb. And that was what was going on in this country.
2: Somebody complains in HR, and then there's a huge HR investigation into you and whether you are part of a hostile work environment because you have in some way microaggressed, or as we were just playing around, macroaggressed. And this, Buck, is why I just, for so many young people out there, build your own institutions, found your own companies. Yeah. Like, it's going to be way, you're going to be way more successful than trying to pull yourself up by fingernails to a middle management role at one of these corporate behemoths.
1: I had another, this is funny, it's also a law firm, another friend, and he was at a diversity hiring event, and he said in front of some of the people running the diversity hiring event, oh, there's a lot of diversity at this diversity hiring event. They did not like that.

0: the converse or the opposite true, whereby if you give the early, if you have it in South Carolina, you're saying that black voters in the primary should have a more important voice than Latino Democrat voters. I mean, right? Isn't that, doesn't the argument cut both ways?
1: Yes. I think underlying all of this is they moved, remember, South Carolina jumped ahead of Iowa and New Hampshire because Joe Biden had always done awful there. And he wanted to protect himself in the 2024 primary. Kamala, if they start off in the South, Kamala is going to be the nominee. I really do believe this because black voters, particularly black women, are going to show up. She's going to run the most identity politics campaign you've ever seen.
2: Level up your brain. Mental mogging with Clay and Buck. 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
12: Fox News. I'm Carmen Roberts. The conflict with Iran widened this week as Iran-backed militants in Yemen attacked ships in the Red Sea, helping push oil prices higher. And the U.S. and Iran, however, held off on attacks overnight.
13: For 13 nights in a row, U.S. forces targeted military positions inside Iran. Last night, quiet for the first time in those 2 weeks. President Trump has talked repeatedly over the last few days about consideration of a possible massive attack on Iran. But the president made sure to say all options for the U.S. still on the table.
12: Fox's Steve Harrigan from Tel Aviv. Belgium authorities arrest a Canadian intern at NATO on suspicion of spying. Officials say NATO security services flagged suspicious activity involving the female Canadian citizen who is originally from China. America's listening to Fox News.
14: Governor Greg Abbott says there's now 3 deaths as a result of the Texas flood, the third out of Alverde County. The Nueces River has peaked. Abbott warns it could take days to dry out. In Austin, authorities have identified the passenger killed when a FedEx truck was hit by a train. Sheldon Gutierrez died in the crash near Highway 81 and County Road 418. Authorities say the driver of the truck has not been identified and remains in critical condition. During rescue efforts, a firefighter was also hospitalized and has since been released. In Frisco, Texas, the father of a teen killed at a school track meet is hoping to prevent others from experiencing loss. Jeff Metcalf announced the Austin Metcalf Foundation, a nonprofit looking to teach young people how to regulate their emotions and resolve conflict. The foundation plans to focus on emotional regulation, outreach, and scholarships. I'm Erica
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1: Welcome back in, Clay and Buck. We are rolling through the Wednesday edition of the program. Appreciate all of you hanging out with us. We are headed now to the 5th Congressional District of Tennessee. Andy Ogles is the congressman there right now, and we bring him in. Andy, when you saw that New Jersey allowed 400 illegal voters, at least that they registered 6,600 illegals, this according to Governor Mikey Sherrill, your reaction was what?
2: Of course they did. You know, I mean, we know this has been going on around the country. They attributed it to some sort of error, but whether it was intentional or an error, we clearly have a problem with election integrity in this country. We need to clean up our voter rolls, which is why the Senate needs to vote on the Save America Act. Look, we did the Save Act, the Save America Act. We're going to do it again this week, a third version of it. There are no excuses why John Thune hasn't done his job. He's the leader. He should get it done.
3: Congressman, thanks for being with us. So Thune doesn't want to take this up. The response that you'll get from, if they're willing to really respond these days, I think they're just largely ignoring it. But the response will be, yeah, but we have a filibuster. We know Democrats won't go along with this. So effectively, what's the point? What's your response to that? What would you like the Senate to do in order to get the Save America Act through?
2: Put them on the record and then let them answer to their constituents. Every single day in the House of Representatives, we get it done. We have passed so much legislation that we have sent over to the Senate. Meanwhile, they're too busy taking lunch breaks and naming bridges. The American people want this passed. So if Thune can't get the votes, hold the vote. Put everyone on record, and then if he fails a second time, then step away, step aside, and let Mike Lee or Ted Cruz or Scott or someone else fill that leadership void, because right now, the American people say pass the Save America Act, and we see time and time again, whether it's accidental or intentional fraud in our elections, and we need to secure our elections because we know the Democrats are going to lie, cheat, and steal coming into the midterms.
1: You've introduced an Anchors Away Act. It would ban pregnant foreign nationals from attempting to enter the country for the purpose of giving birth, securing birthright citizenship for their children. We just had the Supreme Court case. Obviously, many in this audience are fired up about that issue. What sort of momentum exists in Congress to get something done about this, in your opinion?
2: Well, this is an urgent issue, and I think this is going to surprise you. When you look at the Chinese elite, the PRC, People's Republic of China, their Communist Party, where they fly women into the United States or into Guam, for example, we estimate there's roughly a million Chinese citizens who are communists. They come to America, they have a baby, the babies grow up in China, they're taught to hate America, they're taught communism, but they would be eligible to run for president of the United States. Why? Because they're a United States citizen. So this is a conversation that we must have. It is urgent, and we should take whatever measures we have to seal our border, both from a physical standpoint, but also because of this birthright tourism.
1: What right now, obviously, the overall voting is starting on the primaries. You guys are going to take a substantial break and then you'll be back. What can Congress get done in your mind between now and whenever we have the midterm elections?
2: I mean, look, the House has been getting it done. The issue is the Senate. So what I would tell all of your listeners is to call your senator, let them know that you want the Save America Act passed. Like I said, you know, this week we're going to pass a third version of the Save America Act. So again, you know, they literally have multiple choice over in the Senate as to which version that they want to pass. I'm not a fan of continuing resolutions, but we know the Democrats are going to try to shut down the government in October as we end the fiscal year. So we did a CR to get us to the end of the fiscal year, to get us into December. And so, like, this is it's go time. Like, the American people want the House and the Senate to deliver. And look, John Quincy Adams loved the House of Representatives. It was the people's house. It's where you do the hard work. But we've served it up on a platter for the Senate. Go do your freaking job, John Thune. And if not, get out of the way. It's that simple. You've got literally going to have multiple choice. If you don't like that version of the Save Act, do Save America. If you don't like that version, do the other version. But this is something that's critical. And look, a CNN poll. So not the most conservative network out there says over 80% of Americans want the Save America Act. No more excuses. Go to work. Stay this weekend. No breaks. Pass the Save America Act.
1: If people want to help you, Congressman, how can they do that?
2: Well, you can follow me on social media, Rep Ogles. You can go to andyogles.com. I'm easy to find on social media. You know, I'm close to the president, so I work very actively with the White House carrying their legislation. So I happen to be endorsed by the president twice times over now in this race. But that being said, you know, at the end of the day, we have a job to do for the American people. The House is getting it done. Senate, it's your turn.
1: Congressman Andy Ogles, we appreciate the time, sir.
2: Thank you, sir.
1: Let me get this quote, this call in, Buck, because it is possible that I have made the most egregious error in some time on the program, if this caller is correct. Jeff in North Carolina.
4: Hey, Clay. Yeah, you, blunder. You said the ruby red slippers from Gone with the Wind.
1: Is that true? Does the team know? How did nobody catch this?
4: You might want to check that.
1: Thank you for the call. Do we need to check the transcript?
3: Did you do that?
1: That would be a huge error.
3: When were we talking Gone with the Wind ruby red slippers?
1: Well, I was saying because the Smithsonian has the ruby red slippers from The Wizard of Oz. That's one of the museum. That's one of their like central. They have the Hope Diamond. They have the ruby red slipper. You've never been to the Smithsonian?
3: No, I lived in D.C. and I've never been to the Smithsonian.
1: You never went to the Air and Space Museum?
3: That one I've been to.
1: Oh, okay. That one's, I mean, but the, I think it's the American History Museum.
3: There's a lot of Smithsonian Museum. I've been to like the National Art Portrait Gallery or whatever it is. You know, I've been to some of those things. I don't remember.
1: I don't know if I would have admitted that.
3: I'm glad museums exist, but unless it's a cocktail party and I'm a single guy getting phone numbers, what am I really doing there? You know what I mean?
1: You're learning. You're educating yourself. It's an incredible experience to be able to go to the Smithsonian's. Did we say that? It's also down the street from our DC studio, which we regularly broadcast from. But if I said that, my apologies. Judy Garland is the star of Wizard of Oz, right? I believe I am correct. Vivian Leigh is the star of Gone with the Wind. Somewhat similar looking brunette women, but only one of them, that is Judy Garland, wore the ruby red slippers. My apologies. Buck, take us to break if I misspoke there.
0: Looking for normal in a crazy world? Clay and Buck have your back. News Talk 560 KLVI. Depend on us.
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1: Welcome back in. Clay and Buck finishing up the program here. We appreciate all of you hanging out with us. We've got a couple of talkbacks here. Did anybody check the transcript? Did I truly get Wizard of Oz and Gone with the Wind mixed up? Around the same year they came out, didn't they? 1939, I believe, for Gone with the Wind. And I think Wizard of Oz was somewhere around that same element. Here's a trivia question for you, Buck. Everybody forgets how incredible color was being added to films. Wizard of Oz was one of the very first films. Remember, in Kansas, everything is in black and white, and then it turns into color when they get to Oz. Also, and I don't know how many people out there have seen The Wizard of Oz. Evidently, have you heard about this book? It was digitally remastered and has been selling out the Sphere in Las Vegas. They have a brand new rendering of the film that has been digitally remastered, I think would be the way that you would describe it. And it is, frankly, pretty incredible, I'm told. My wife went to the Sphere to go see No Doubt. I haven't ever been in there to see a performance, but I've heard it's really good. Lynn in California, what you got for us?
14: Folks are looking at this exhibit, this white supremacy exhibit in the Smithsonian all wrong. It's actually an exhibit showing that whiteness is supreme, that all of these traits that are used by whiteness are to be admired. They are the basis of civilization. And even the gal who testified for the Smithsonian, she followed those rules during the hearing. And I'm sure the Smithsonian follows those rules in its administration.
1: Thank you for the call. Look, I think, again, it's an insult to everyone to be able to take over things that are universally applicable. If you missed it earlier in the show, things that are universally applicable for having success, being polite, timely, deferring benefits, waiting, That's that great study, Buck, which is one of the most powerful studies out there, that one of the best predictors for how someone will succeed in life, I'm sure you've seen it, it's really, really fascinating, is if you can just get people to wait to eat a marshmallow. They did this great study, and it's very funny, for I think it was 2-year-old kids, and they told them, hey, if you can wait a certain amount of time, you will be able to eat 2 marshmallows instead of 1. And they recorded the kids, and the kids are also excited to be able to eat the marshmallow. And then they followed the kids later in life, and they found that the kids who could defer gratitude, defer pleasure, were far more successful later in life, just based on at 2 years old. Can you wait? You'll get a much better reward. But the kids who immediately ate the marshmallow later in life, 20, 30 years later, they had infinitely
3: you
1: less
3: can call it delayed
1: outcome.
3: Gratification or yes. Impulse control, same basic concept, but it's a very powerful thing, and it's very real in life.
1: Buck, Randy in Birmingham, this is you. He's calling you out. Randy, you think you have found a historical error on the program. Fire away.
4: Okay, so you said last week the Rosenberg lady was the first woman executed. She was giving away secrets about the nuclear program in the United States to Russia. But in fact, in 1865, July 7th, the lady who ran the boarding house at which the Lincoln conspirators stayed was hung.
1: Am I correct? By the way, I'm going to nerd out here.
3: Not to be annoying. She was hanged. She was not hung. But I think he might be correct on the history here. What?
1: Am I correct that her name was Mary Surratt? I'm not sure if you pronounced the last name correctly. Is that her name?
4: I could not remember her name.
1: Okay.
3: Was she the first ever? By the way, sir, great history
1: great,
3: call.
1: Great and correction.
3: Great correction. Great call. I'll take this one, and I'm glad you're informing everyone. I couldn't think of another woman who had been executed in America. Certainly in the 20th century, I don't think there has been one. She's the only woman ever executed for espionage or treason. For espionage, I should say, because maybe this other woman was treason. What do they execute the boarding house person for?
1: First of all, thank you for the call. I was right. So there's a great book about the pursuit of John Wilkes Booth in the wake of his assassination of Abraham Lincoln, that if you're really interested in that era, team, look up what the name of that was. It's really good. It's a multi-week, if I remember correctly, pursuit of John Wilkes Booth, because he got out of Washington, D.C. before they could shut down the city in the week of the assassination. He's right. July 7th, 1865, Buck, frequently called the first woman executed by the U.S. federal government. She was convicted as a conspirator in the assassination of President Abraham Lincoln and hanged alongside 3 others. Multiple historical sources highlight this. Pre-1776, there were women who were executed in the colonies, but that was under British rule. And I guess, obviously, in Salem, there would have been a lot of women that were hanged back in the day as witches during that
3: 18
1: era.
3: Women, 18 women have been executed since 1976. Interesting. It's very rare, obviously, compared to men overall. 576 documented executions of women from 1632 until present, basically. That's a lot more than I thought, actually. Wow.
1: Here's the answer according to Grok, Buck. Jane Champion was in 1632 the first woman executed in the territory that became the United States. She was hanged in colonial Jamestown, Virginia, for concealing the death of her illegitimate child, a capital offense at the time under English common law, and decades before the American Revolution, 130 years for the American Revolution. Eileen in Cincinnati, fire away.
15: Hi, Clay and Buck. I love your show. Keep up the good work. Clay, you definitely said Gone with the Wind. I noted it mentally when you said it, but don't beat yourself up. It's an innocent mistake, Clay. Keep up the good work.
1: Eileen's got my back, Buck.
3: Yep,
1: I appreciate it, Eileen. Yes. Well, look, we have covered a lot of ground today. We've given people some historical data. And that book, I'm going to look up the book, Buck. You talk for a sec here, because I do want to give a shout out on that book. It is really, really, Manhunt, The 12-Day Chase for Lincoln's Killer by James Swanson. Really well done. Really interesting look at that era.
3: So I knew it was very, very few. If you're talking, and I was, just to be clear, I was talking about like United States federal government cases. Like, I'm not including Jamestown Colony. And I mean, that's a whole lot, you know, Salem witch trials is a whole other thing. That's a whole other era and other category. But if you're talking about the federal government of the United States, four women have been executed by the federal government. So it's Mary Surratt, hanged in Washington, D.C. for conspiracy in the assassination of Abraham Lincoln. Ethel Rosenberg, electric chair, ouch, at Sing Sing Prison in 1953. Bonnie Brown Heady, executed by gas chamber in Missouri for the kidnapping and murder of a six-year-old boy. And then in 2021, Lisa Montgomery, lethal injection in Indiana for kidnapping, resulting in death. So four women by the federal government, I believe, in total.
1: By the way, Buck, here's a little bit of history as we finish the show. On the night that Lincoln was assassinated, they tried to wipe out the entire government. A lot of people don't know this. They were trying to kill the vice president. They showed up and tried to stab Seward to death. The conspiracy surrounding this was to wipe out the entire government. A lot of people don't study that. The book, 12-Day Hunt, Manhunt, really good one. Check it out.
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3: 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Your family's asleep. 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
19: Standoff. I'm Paul Stevens, Fox News. The U.S. and Iran both did not report any military strikes overnight. This for the first time in over 2 weeks after President Trump said that he is considering a massive attack in Tel Aviv. Our Steve Harrigan.
20: For 13 nights in a row here, CENTCOM would usually make an announcement sometime after 2 a.m. local time that strikes were underway. Last night for the first time, that simply did not happen. There's been a lot of talk in recent days from President Trump about a possible massive attack on Iran, but President Trump also making clear he's keeping all options open. Now, there was some military activity in the Gulf of Oman. A merchant ship tried to break through the U.S. naval blockade. It was warned 4 times before U.S. forces hit it and disabled that ship.
19: And the president says the U.S. is, quote, locked and loaded. Ukraine President Volodymyr Zelensky warning that North Korea is going to step up its involvement in Russia's war with Ukraine.
21: Russia wants to bring in 30,000 more North Korean troops as the Kremlin continues its invasion of Ukraine. Ukrainian President Zelensky making that claim, saying that Russian efforts have been underway since June to get those North Korean troops into the conflict. Under a mutual defense agreement between the two countries, Pyongyang sent 14,000 soldiers to fight alongside Russian forces in the Kursk region in 2024 after a Ukrainian incursion into the area. Meanwhile, President Zelensky is expected to meet with President Trump in Washington early next week. Jill Nato, Fox News.
19: And Reuters reports that Zelensky says Russian satellite surveillance is being used by Moscow to help Tehran direct strikes in the Middle East. Former Maine State Senator Troy Jackson winning the Democratic Party nomination to challenge Republican Senator Susan Collins in next year's midterm elections. 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
19: New York Democratic Mayor Zohran Mamdani says he's thankful, quote unquote, that the suspect behind two hate crime stabbings in the Big Apple is now facing charges. But R.C.B. Cotton says some New Yorkers think he is to blame.
24: Suspect Raul Morales was arraigned on 2 counts of attempted murder, 2 counts of assault, and 1 count of attempted assault, all of which are being tried as hate crimes after witnesses say on Thursday he yelled Allah Akbar before stabbing a Jewish man and an Asian man on New York City's Upper West Side neighborhood. The mayor made repeated statements denouncing hate and anti-Semitism after some have questioned whether his rhetoric on Israel has created a hostile environment. Mamdani earlier this week called Israeli Prime Minister Benjamin Netanyahu a war criminal and said the federal government should arrest him. In response to criticism, Mamdani has insisted that his critique is directed at the Israeli government and not Jewish people or the Jewish faith.
19: And the group End Jew Hatred is planning a protest against Mayor Mamdani for promoting, they say, anti-Semitism. The House approving a plan that would allow the government to run until December 4th, but it needs 60 votes to get approved by the Senate, and Democrats apparently aren't budging.
2: House Republicans did approve various versions of the Save America Act. They attached it to the annual defense policy bill and intend to latch it to an eventual budget plan. But the Senate lacks the votes to approve the Save America Act. Then we have a bill banning House members from trading stocks. However, the Senate has little appetite for that. Glued to that bill is a mandate for voter ID. Finally, there are two efforts to fund the Pentagon and pay for the conflict in Iran. There's the defense policy bill, which Senate Democrats recently blocked, and the framework for the budget. But this is just a blueprint. No actual money.
19: And that's Fox's Chad Bergram at the Capitol. Lawmakers will be in D.C. for the next 5 weeks in order to try and hammer something out on all those issues. I'm Paul Stevens. This is Fox News.
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0: 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And stay tuned for more right after the latest news. I'm sure you've heard about Elon Musk, SpaceX, IPO, but maybe you didn't hear this part. 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
9: Past with your child. 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Some of you have been with us.
10: Iran versus Ukraine. I'm Carmen Roberts, Fox News. Iran is accusing Ukraine of attacking an Iranian commercial vessel in the Caspian Sea, killing one sailor and injuring another. Reuters reports that Tehran called the incident an act of aggression and vowed to defend its national interest and security. Ukraine says its forces were targeting a Russian warship and vessels that were carrying Iran-linked military cargo. Meantime, the U.S. and Iran avoided fighting last night for the first time in 2 weeks.
11: For 13 nights in a row, U.S. forces targeted military positions inside inside Iran last night, quiet for the first time in those 2 weeks. President Trump has talked repeatedly over the last few days about consideration of a possible massive attack on Iran. But the president made sure to say all options for the U.S. still on the table.
12: And we can take that to a much higher level if we want to. You know, we're prepared to do that. As you know, we're locked and loaded.
11: Things not completely quiet. Some military activity on the Gulf of Oman. A merchant ship tried to run the U.S. blockade of Iran's naval ports. It was warned four times and then disabled by the U.S. military.
10: Fox's Steve Harrigan in Tel Aviv. Maine Democrats select Troy Jackson as their nominee to face U.S. Senator Susan Collins in November. He told delegates,
13: "And we all have eyes. We can see what's happening. We can see our paychecks and the bills that we have. And we know that we are getting screwed. And we also know who's to blame. And I'm running to change that."
10: Maine had to choose a new candidate after Graham Plattner dropped out following sexual assault allegations. And a fourth firefighter dies after last month's deadly wildfire burnover near the Colorado-Utah border. Federal officials say 43-year-old Nathan Matthews died yesterday from his injuries nearly 1 month after he and his crew were trapped by fast-moving flames. The fire killed three crew members at the scene. 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
10: President Trump spoke at the White House Correspondents' Dinner for the first time as president, just a few months after an alleged assassination attempt at that dinner in April.
15: The president said it was important to not be deterred after his alleged attempted assassination back in April, and he touched on that last night. The president says he actually made some changes to his speech after the shooting. He said he'd been hoping to rip into people, but he decided to pull things back a bit. The president covered other topics, including the White House ballroom, crime, and the war in Iran. He says the U.S. and Iran are talking, but he still does not think Tehran is ready to make a deal. In his closing remarks, the president wore a 2028 cap, joking about running for a third term. Ultimately, though, he says he respects the work of the press corps who cover him, even if that relationship can be tense at times. And he says he does want to go back to the dinner next year.
10: Fox's Madeline Rivera at the White House. The accused assassin, Cole Allen, has pleaded not guilty. The International Criminal Court's chief prosecutor, Karim Khan, is removed following sexual misconduct allegations. Israeli ambassador to the UN, Danny Danon, tells Fox News it was necessary after the court refused to drop its investigation of Israel's prime minister.
16: But we have to look at the allegations themselves. It's about time that the ICC would stop the investigation and the inquiry against Prime Minister Netanyahu. It is a political theater, political circus, and we demand more from this body.
10: Khan's ousting comes after the Trump administration brought sanctions against him and other ICC staff for issuing a warrant for Israeli Prime Minister Netanyahu over alleged war crimes and crimes against humanity in Gaza. And San Francisco's 49ers coach Kyle Shanahan is still recovering after a serious concussion suffered in a car crash. Team says he'll take part in training camp and only do as much as he can tolerate. I'm Carmen Roberts, and this is Fox News.
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10: 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And Amanda Knox joins Bobby Cass to talk about surviving prison and life nearly 20 years after being wrongfully accused.
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11: Fox News, I'm Roxanne Evans. In Maine, Democrats selected Troy Jackson as their U.S. Senate nominee, challenging Republican Senator Susan Collins following the withdrawal of Graham Plattner over sexual assault allegations. Jackson addressed his supporters after securing the nod.
12: Stand up to Donald Trump and ICE when they attack our workers, terrorize our neighbors, and threaten the freedoms generations of us fought to secure.
11: Jackson entered politics as a Republican, officially joining the Democratic Party in 2024. Overseas, tensions remain high with Iran as U.S. officials monitor the conflict as efforts continue around the Strait of Hormuz following military action. Meanwhile, the chief prosecutor of the International Criminal Court has been removed from his post. 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